0: Community Kitchen's to-go meal will be held at Creation Church, 47 West Thompson Road in Thompson at 12 noon. Thursday Night Thunder will be held at the Ashford Fire Department, 46 Westford Road in Ashford from 5 p.m. to dusk. 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

0: I Just Might, Bruno Mars. That song now spending 16 weeks top the Billboard Radio Songs air chart. That is tying Maroon 5, Mariah Carey, and No Doubt. Now, if he gets to 18, well, that's going to tie Iris by the Goo Goo Dolls and Flowers by Miley Cyrus. But he's still got a ways to go before getting the record. Shaboozy's Bar Song and Alex Warren's Ordinary held on for 27 weeks. And Blinding Lights by The Weeknd, oh, it's got 26 weeks in first place.
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6: Windham County weather. The forecast for northeastern Connecticut. Increasing cloudiness for tonight with lows around 55. Periods of rain developing tomorrow with isolated thunderstorms. And some of that rain will be heavy at times, becoming breezy, lower 70s. And periods of rain with isolated thunderstorms tomorrow night. Some of the rain, again, heavy at times. Low 60 to 65. Rain ending Tuesday, middle 70s. This is WINY meteorologist Michael Frashion.
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8: Tuesday, an early morning bird walk will be held at the Connecticut Audubon Society Center, Day Street in Pomfret at 8 a.m. Cost is $5 for members and $20 for non-members. The Northeast Connecticut Farmers Market will be held at the Plainfield Early Childhood Center, 651 Norwich Road in Plainfield from 4 to 6 p.m. Tuesday. 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A blood drive will be held at the Quinebaug Valley Senior Center, 69 South Main Street in Brooklyn from 12 to 5 Wednesday. 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And Thursday, Community Kitchens To-Go Meal will be held at Creation Church, 47 West Thompson Road in Thompson at 12 noon. Thursday Night Thunder will be held at the Ashford Fire Department, 46 Westford Road in Ashford from 5 p.m. to dusk. 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That's what's happening. 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
9: 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Killingly fireworks are this Friday night at Owen Bell Park in Dayville. The huge food court opens at 5 p.m. with Wicked Sinister Barbecue, Rara's Ice Cream, Canterbury Kettle Corn, The Hungry Lion, Max Food Truck, Good Karma Cafe, Geo's on the Go, Poultry in Motion, Boy Scout Troop 43, Dude's Donuts, The Cornerstone Baptist Church, Westfield Church, The Danielson Lions Club, The Killingly Republican Town Committee, and Mocktails with Daily's Pours and food court 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At 6:30 p.m., it's live music on stage with Wicked Peach. And at 9:15, it's fireworks at Owen Bell Park in Dayville. 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

0: Black Velvet Alana Miles. One of the most effective sunscreens is also one of the least expensive. Hi, it's Bill. I was rolling through Consumer Reports and they did their thing on sunscreen, and there at the top of the list was one of the best values per ounce. Do you think you could guess it? It's Coppertone Water Babies. I know it makes sense, but they said it performed the best hands down. Plus, it had one of the lowest prices per ounce. I know all those other things, they got fancy ingredients and they tell you it's going to do X, Y, or Z. But according to the people that do the science, Coppertone Water Babies, it's the best.
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10: The forecast for northeastern Connecticut: increasing cloudiness for tonight with lows around 55. Periods of rain developing tomorrow with isolated thunderstorms, and some of that rain will be heavy at times, becoming breezy, lower 70s. And periods of rain with isolated thunderstorms tomorrow night. Some of the rain again heavy at times, lows 60 to 65. Rain ending Tuesday, middle 70s. This is WINY meteorologist Michael Frashione.
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1: The forecast for northeastern Connecticut, increasing cloudiness for tonight with lows around 55, periods of rain developing tomorrow with isolated thunderstorms, and some of that rain will be heavy at times, becoming breezy, lower 70s, and periods of rain with isolated thunderstorms tomorrow night, some of the rain again heavy at times, low 60 to 65, rain ending Tuesday, middle 70s. This is WINY meteorologist Michael Frashion.
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3: Tuesday, an early morning bird walk will be held at the Connecticut Audubon Society Center, Day Street in Pomfret at 8 a.m. Cost is $5 for members and $20 for non-members. The Northeast Connecticut Farmers Market will be held at the Plainfield Early Childhood Center, 651 Norwich Road in Plainfield from 4 to 6 p.m. Tuesday. Wednesday, the Hale YMCA's Campathon will be held from 7 to 9 a.m. at the YMCA and WINY Radio. A blood drive will be held at the Quinebaug Valley Senior Center, 69 South Main Street in Brooklyn from 12 to 5 Wednesday. 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And Thursday, Community Kitchens To-Go Meal will be held at Creation Church, 47 West Thompson Road in Thompson at 12 noon. Thursday Night Thunder will be held at the Ashford Fire Department, 46 Westford Road in Ashford from 5 p.m. to dusk. Come on down for cars, food, music, trophies. That's what's happening. 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

0: Oh, hey, Lumineers. If your cell phone falls between the seat on the airplane, don't try to get it. Immediately call the flight attendant. Hi, it's Bill. The reason? The lithium-ion batteries inside. Trying to reach down there and manipulate your seat could actually puncture your phone. And once the lithium-ion batteries are punctured, you have a fire danger. Recently, a cell phone actually caught on fire during a flight. Also, it's a danger when left at home with your dog. If your dog likes to chew on things, maybe even things that smell like you, well, leaving your phone unattended, yeah, that also could lead to a fire.
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3: Windham County weather. The forecast for northeastern Connecticut: increasing cloudiness for tonight with lows around 55. Periods of rain developing tomorrow with isolated thunderstorms, and some of that rain will be heavy at times, becoming breezy, lower 70s, and periods of rain with isolated thunderstorms tomorrow night. Some of the rain again heavy at times, low 60 to 65. Rain ending Tuesday, middle 70s. This is WINY meteorologist Michael Frascione.
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5: Tuesday, an early morning bird walk will be held at the Connecticut Audubon Society Center, Day Street in Pomfret at 8 a.m. Cost is $5 for members and $20 for non-members. 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A blood drive will be held at the Quinebaug Valley Senior Center, 69 South Main Street in Brooklyn, from 12 to 5 Wednesday. 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And Thursday, Community Kitchens To Go Meal will be held at Creation Church, 47 West Thompson Road in Thompson, at 12 noon. Thursday Night Thunder will be held at the Ashford Fire Department, 46 Westford Road in Ashford, from 5 p.m. to dusk. Come on down for cars, food, music, trophies. 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
6: 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And at 9:15, it's fireworks at Owen Bell Park in Dayville. 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The Henry Brough Medal of Honor Golf Tournament is coming to Connecticut National Golf Course on Monday, August 17th.
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0: home, Daughtry. So, Jelly Roll and his wife are getting a divorce, and a little surprised, honestly. I mean, I remember how excited they were when their daughter, Bailey Ann, was crowned prom queen. And in fact, Bailey Ann's taking to socials, explaining how difficult it is at this time because people were so surprised, like she was, about the news about her parents. And now everybody else is sticking their nose in her business. Yeah, it's got to be one of the hardest things about social media is, yes, we want to know what has gone wrong, but social media allows this illusion that there's no longer that level of privacy.
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6: Windham County Weather. Forecast for northeastern Connecticut, increasing cloudiness for tonight with lows around 55, periods of rain developing tomorrow with isolated thunderstorms, and some of that rain will be heavy at times, becoming breezy, lower 70s, and periods of rain with isolated thunderstorms tomorrow night, some of the rain again heavy at times, low 60 to 65, rain ending Tuesday, middle 70s. This is WINY meteorologist Michael Frashion.
7: Hi, I found a toy dinosaur over on the playground by Smith Street. 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
1: The forecast for northeastern Connecticut, increasing cloudiness for tonight with lows around 55, periods of rain developing tomorrow with isolated thunderstorms, and some of that rain will be heavy at times, becoming breezy, lower 70s, and periods of rain with isolated thunderstorms tomorrow night, some of the rain again heavy at times, lows 60 to 65, rain ending Tuesday, middle 70s. This is WINY meteorologist Michael Frascione.
2: 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The Northeast Connecticut Farmers Market will be held at the Plainfield Early Childhood Center, 651 Norwich Road in Plainfield from 4 to 6 p.m. Tuesday. 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A blood drive will be held at the Quinebaug Valley Senior Center, 69 South Main Street in Brooklyn from 12 to 5 Wednesday. 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And Thursday, Community Kitchens To-Go Meal will be held at Creation Church, 47 West Thompson Road in Thompson at 12 noon. Thursday Night Thunder will be held at the Ashford Fire Department, 46 Westford Road in Ashford from 5 p.m. to dusk. Come on down for cars, food, music, trophies. That's what's happening. 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

0: Ordinary Alex Warren. Bruno Mars' new hit, I Just Might, trying to chase down Alex Warren, is one of the most popular radio songs ever, but still got a ways to go. Hi, it's Bill. Now, I Just Might has spent 16 weeks in a row atop the Billboard radio charts. Alex Warren's Ordinary, 27 weeks. So, yes, while Bruno's hit has become one of the most popular ever, tying people like No Doubt and Maroon 5, still got a way to go to catch Alex.
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6: Windham County weather. The forecast for northeastern Connecticut. Increasing cloudiness for tonight with lows around 55. Periods of rain developing tomorrow with isolated thunderstorms. And some of that rain will be heavy at times. Becoming breezy, lower 70s. And periods of rain with isolated thunderstorms tomorrow night. Some of the rain, again, heavy at times. Lows 60 to 65. Rain ending Tuesday, middle 70s. This is WINY meteorologist Michael Frascione.
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8: Tuesday, an early morning bird walk will be held at the Connecticut Audubon Society Center, Day Street in Pomfret at 8 a.m. Cost is $5 for members and $20 for non-members. 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Wednesday, the Hale YMCA's Campathon will be held from 7 to 9 a.m. at the YMCA and WINY Radio. A blood drive will be held at the Quinebaug Valley Senior Center, 69 South Main Street in Brooklyn from 12 to 5 Wednesday. 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And Thursday, Community Kitchens To-Go Meal will be held at Creation Church, 47 West Thompson Road in Thompson at 12 noon. Thursday Night Thunder will be held at the Ashford Fire Department, 46 Westford Road in Ashford from 5 p.m. to dusk. Come on down for cars, food, music, trophies. That's what's happening. 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

0: Every rose has its thorn, poison. Before you leave the house, there's one room you should always take a picture of. 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Most likely, water damage. 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Sounds weird, but yeah, take a picture of the bathroom.
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9: Windham County weather. The forecast for northeastern Connecticut: increasing cloudiness for tonight with lows around 55. Periods of rain developing tomorrow with isolated thunderstorms, and some of that rain will be heavy at times, becoming breezy, lower 70s, and periods of rain with isolated thunderstorms tomorrow night. Some of the rain again heavy at times, lows 60 to 65. Rain ending Tuesday, middle 70s. This is WINY meteorologist Michael Frashion.
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1: Forecast for northeastern Connecticut, increasing cloudiness for tonight with lows around 55, periods of rain developing tomorrow with isolated thunderstorms, and some of that rain will be heavy at times, becoming breezy, lower 70s, and periods of rain with isolated thunderstorms tomorrow night, some of the rain again heavy at times, lows 60 to 65, rain ending Tuesday, middle 70s. This is WINY meteorologist Michael Frascione.
2: Tuesday, an early morning bird walk will be held at the Connecticut Audubon Society Center, Day Street in Pomfret at 8 a.m. Cost is $5 for members and $20 for non-members. The Northeast Connecticut Farmers Market will be held at the Plainfield Early Childhood Center, 651 Norwich Road in Plainfield from 4 to 6 p.m. Tuesday. Wednesday, the Hale YMCA's Campathon will be held from 7 to 9 a.m. at the YMCA and WINY Radio. A blood drive will be held at the Quinebaug Valley Senior Center, 69 South Main Street in Brooklyn from 12 to 5 Wednesday. 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And Thursday, Community Kitchens To-Go Meal will be held at Creation Church, 47 West Thompson Road in Thompson at 12 noon. Thursday Night Thunder will be held at the Ashford Fire Department, 46 Westford Road in Ashford from 5 p.m. to dusk. Come on down for cars, food, music, trophies. 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

0: Hey, Justin Bieber. Yes, it's okay to blast that new album in the car, but be careful, because you could cause an accident. Hyattsville. Now, statistics actually show, on days of major album releases, there are more traffic accidents and more traffic fatalities. They've corrected for day of the week, demographic, geographics, everything. And it just holds true. When a big album drops, there are just more accidents and more deadly accidents. Now, the science hippies believe it's because we get distracted by the brand new music. We're looking down, seeing what track it is, going forward, going back, just being distracted. So, yeah, it's okay to blast that music, but understand, got to pay attention too.
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5: Forecast for northeastern Connecticut, increasing cloudiness for tonight with lows around 55, periods of rain developing tomorrow with isolated thunderstorms, and some of that rain will be heavy at times, becoming breezy, lower 70s, and periods of rain with isolated thunderstorms tomorrow night, some of the rain again heavy at times, low 60 to 65, rain ending Tuesday, middle 70s. This is WINY meteorologist Michael Frascione.
6: From WINY. Tuesday, an early morning bird walk will be held at the Connecticut Audubon Society Center, Gay Street in Pomfret at 8 a.m. Cost is $5 for members and $20 for non-members. 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And Thursday, Community Kitchens To-Go Meal will be held at Creation Church, 47 West Thompson Road in Thompson at 12 noon. Thursday Night Thunder will be held at the Ashford Fire Department, 46 Westford Road in Ashford from 5 p.m. to dusk. Come on down for cars, food, music, trophies. That's what's happening. 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

0: Truly, madly, deeply, Savage Garden. Jennifer Lopez said she took a good hard look at her life after she and Ben Affleck divorced in 2024, and she's like, gotta get things together. 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I don't mean to be harsh, but I'm pretty sure some of us could have identified that early on. I'm just saying, if J-Lo and I were friends, I would have pointed this out several divorces ago. Is that fair? We may not still be friends then, but I would have said something.
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8: Forecast for northeastern Connecticut, increasing cloudiness for tonight with lows around 55, periods of rain developing tomorrow with isolated thunderstorms, and some of that rain will be heavy at times, becoming breezy, lower 70s, and periods of rain with isolated thunderstorms tomorrow night, some of the rain again heavy at times, low 60 to 65, rain ending Tuesday, middle 70s. This is WINY meteorologist Michael Frascione.
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1: The forecast for northeastern Connecticut, increasing cloudiness for tonight with lows around 55, periods of rain developing tomorrow with isolated thunderstorms, and some of that rain will be heavy at times, becoming breezy, lower 70s, and periods of rain with isolated thunderstorms tomorrow night, some of the rain again heavy at times, low 60 to 65, rain ending Tuesday, middle 70s. This is WINY meteorologist Michael Frascione.
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3: 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And Thursday, Community Kitchen's To-Go Meal will be held at Creation Church, 47 West Thompson Road in Thompson at 12 noon. Thursday Night Thunder will be held at the Ashford Fire Department, 46 Westford Road in Ashford from 5 p.m. to dusk. Come on down for cars, food, music, trophies. That's what's happening. 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
7: Thompson's America 250 Parade is Saturday, July 4th at 9 a.m. The parade will begin at Turtelot Memorial High School and will head north on Riverside Drive, take a left onto Main Street, and will end at St. Joseph's Church. 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
3: Windham County weather. The forecast for northeastern Connecticut. Increasing cloudiness for tonight with lows around 55. Periods of rain developing tomorrow with isolated thunderstorms. And some of that rain will be heavy at times. Becoming breezy, lower 70s. And periods of rain with isolated thunderstorms tomorrow night. Some of the rain, again, heavy at times. Low 60 to 65. Rain ending Tuesday, middle 70s. This is WINY meteorologist Michael Frascione.
4: WINY. Tuesday, an early morning bird walk will be held at the Connecticut Audubon Society Center, Day Street in Pomfret at 8 a.m. Cost is $5 for members and $20 for non-members. The Northeast Connecticut Farmers Market will be held at the Plainfield Early Childhood Center, 651 Norwich Road in Plainfield from 4 to 6 p.m. Tuesday. Wednesday, the Hale YMCA's Campathon will be held from 7 to 9 a.m. at the YMCA and WINY Radio. A blood drive will be held at the Quinebaug Valley Senior Center, 69 South Main Street in Brooklyn from 12 to 5 Wednesday. 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And Thursday, Community Kitchen's To-Go Meal will be held at Creation Church, 47 West Thompson Road in Thompson at 12 noon. Thursday Night Thunder will be held at the Ashford Fire Department, 46 Westford Road in Ashford from 5 p.m. to dusk. Come on down for cars, food, music, trophies. 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

0: Baby, I Love Your Way, Wilda Power. After the recent tragic death of Oliver Tree, who had that hit song Miss You, there are some debates about whether or not music stars should still be taking helicopters or small planes. Now, we all have heard Buddy Holly, Richie Valiant's Big Bopper crash back in 1959, the inspiration for Don McLean's American Pie. But there are a number of other ones that have had that tragic end. Patsy Cline, Tim Croce, Randy Rhoads, Stevie Ray Vaughan, John Denver, Aaliyah, Jenny Rivera. The part of the issue is they can afford that type of transportation. Helicopters, the small planes, and it's difficult for them to, you know, fly even first class, being in the airports. So, as difficult as it is, I don't think they're going to stop.
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5: Windham County weather. The forecast for northeastern Connecticut. Increasing cloudiness for tonight with lows around 55. Periods of rain developing tomorrow with isolated thunderstorms. And some of that rain will be heavy at times. Becoming breezy, lower 70s. And periods of rain with isolated thunderstorms tomorrow night. Some of the rain, again, heavy at times. Low 60 to 65. Rain ending Tuesday, middle 70s. This is WINY meteorologist Michael Frascione.
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9: 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The huge food court opens at 5 p.m. with Wicked Sinister Barbecue, Rara's Ice Cream, Canterbury Kettle Corn, The Hungry Lion, Max Food Truck, Good Karma Cafe, Geo's On The Go, Poultry in Motion, Boy Scout Troop 43, Dude's Donuts, The Cornerstone Baptist Church, Westfield Church, The Danielson Lions Club, The Killingly Republican Town Committee, and Mocktails with Daily's Pours and food court 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At 6:30 p.m., it's live music on stage with Wicked Peach. And at 9:15, it's fireworks at Owen Bell Park in Dayville. 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Hey.

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1: Forecast for northeastern Connecticut, increasing cloudiness for tonight with lows around 55, periods of rain developing tomorrow with isolated thunderstorms, and some of that rain will be heavy at times, becoming breezy, lower 70s, and periods of rain with isolated thunderstorms tomorrow night, some of the rain again heavy at times, low 60 to 65, rain ending Tuesday, middle 70s. This is WINY meteorologist Michael Frascione.
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3: Tuesday, an early morning bird walk will be held at the Connecticut Audubon Society Center, Day Street in Pomfret at 8 a.m. Cost is $5 for members and $20 for non-members. The Northeast Connecticut Farmers Market will be held at the Plainfield Early Childhood Center, 651 Norwich Road in Plainfield from 4 to 6 p.m. Tuesday. Wednesday, the Hale YMCA's Campathon will be held from 7 to 9 a.m. at the YMCA and WINY Radio. A blood drive will be held at the Quinebaug Valley Senior Center, 69 South Main Street in Brooklyn from 12 to 5 Wednesday. 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And Thursday, Community Kitchens To-Go Meal will be held at Creation Church, 47 West Thompson Road in Thompson at 12 noon. Thursday Night Thunder will be held at the Ashford Fire Department, 46 Westford Road in Ashford from 5 p.m. to dusk. Come on down for cars, food, music, trophies. That's what's happening. 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
4: 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I found a toy dinosaur over on the playground by Smith Street. 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

Culture Club starting things off tonight. How are you? I'm John Laurenti. Welcome. Hope you had a fantastic weekend. If you're a dad, I hope you had a great weekend with the family and kids. Coming up, got some Olivia Dean for you, but right now it's JT, and he's bringing sexy back.

0: Olivia Dean with Man I Need. As you know, Steven Spielberg released Disclosure Day about a week ago, and it is not doing very well. It is considered to be not one of his best. But someone did put together his top five movies, and here they are. West Side Story from 2021, Schindler's List from 1993, Munich from 2006, Jaws, everyone's favorite, from 1975, and Steven Spielberg's best movie. I'd have to disagree with this only because I like the movie, but it's not one of my favorites. It's in my top 10. But E.T., The Extraterrestrial.
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6: Windham County weather. Forecast for northeastern Connecticut, increasing cloudiness for tonight with lows around 55, periods of rain developing tomorrow with isolated thunderstorms, and some of that rain will be heavy at times, becoming breezy, lower 70s, and periods of rain with isolated thunderstorms tomorrow night, some of the rain again heavy at times, lows 60 to 65, rain ending Tuesday, middle 70s. This is WINY meteorologist Michael Frashion.
7: Tuesday, an early morning bird walk will be held at the Connecticut Audubon Society Center, Day Street in Pomfret at 8 a.m. Cost is $5 for members and $20 for non-members. The Northeast Connecticut Farmers Market will be held at the Plainfield Early Childhood Center, 651 Norwich Road in Plainfield from 4 to 6 p.m. Tuesday. Wednesday, the Hale YMCA's Campathon will be held from 7 to 9 a.m. at the YMCA and WINY Radio. A blood drive will be held at the Quinebaug Valley Senior Center, 69 South Main Street in Brooklyn from 12 to 5 Wednesday. 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And Thursday, Community Kitchens To-Go Meal will be held at Creation Church, 47 West Thompson Road in Thompson at 12 noon. Thursday Night Thunder will be held at the Ashford Fire Department, 46 Westford Road in Ashford from 5 p.m. to dusk. Come on down for cars, food, music, trophies. That's what's happening. 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

Coming up after Michael Jackson, I'm going to tell you about two teenagers that saved a woman who was outside for over 16 hours. Right now, Teddy swims in Lose Control.

0: Michael and Rock with you from the album that came out before Thriller, Off the Wall. Sometimes I think people overlook that album. I think you should go back and re-listen to it. It's just as good as Thriller, as far as I'm concerned. Two teenagers from Iowa recently helped an elderly woman who had been trapped outside for over 16 hours. The woman had fallen while feeding her horse and managed to move herself into the view of the road where the boys spotted her during a bike ride. Now, they quickly called for help, and she was exhausted and exposed to severe heat without water. The teenagers were praised for their quick thinking, which likely saved that woman's life. Good for them.
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7: Windham County Weather. The forecast for northeastern Connecticut, increasing cloudiness for tonight with lows around 55, periods of rain developing tomorrow with isolated thunderstorms, and some of that rain will be heavy at times, becoming breezy, lower 70s, and periods of rain with isolated thunderstorms tomorrow night, some of the rain again heavy at times, low 60 to 65, rain ending Tuesday, middle 70s. This is WINY meteorologist Michael Frascione.
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0: breezy, lower 70s, and periods of rain with isolated thunderstorms tomorrow night. Some of the rain, again, heavy at times. Low 60 to 65, rain ending Tuesday, middle 70s. This is WINY meteorologist Michael Frascione.
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2: 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A blood drive will be held at the Quinebaug Valley Senior Center, 69 South Main Street in Brooklyn from 12 to 5 Wednesday. 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And Thursday, Community Kitchens To-Go Meal will be held at Creation Church, 47 West Thompson Road in Thompson at 12 noon. Thursday Night Thunder will be held at the Ashford Fire Department, 46 Westford Road in Ashford from 5 p.m. to dusk. Come on down for cars, food, music, trophies. That's what's happening. 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

0: Sam Smith and Stay With Me. I'm John Laurenti. I appreciate you staying with me every night of the week. And let me ask you something. Are you an organ donor? If you're not, the next time you renew your license, you should. I have donated my bone marrow, and I am an organ donor, and this is why it's important to be an organ donor. A Michigan family honored their late daughter at graduation, attended by the people whose lives she saved through organ donation. Her name was Emily Matajovitz, and she sadly passed away at the age of 16, but she was a registered donor without her parents knowing, and her organs helped multiple people. Families traveled long distances to thank her loved ones, including a teenager who received her heart and a child who got her kidney. That's why it's important to be an organ donor.
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2: 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It appears by its own numbers, the U.S. government seems insolvent. It's reported that the Treasury shows about $6 trillion in assets and over $47 trillion in liabilities. Add it all up, and it looks like the U.S. owes more than $130 trillion it doesn't have. 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
3: Windham County weather. Forecast for northeastern Connecticut. Increasing cloudiness for tonight with lows around 55. Periods of rain developing tomorrow with isolated thunderstorms. And some of that rain will be heavy at times, becoming breezy, lower 70s. And periods of rain with isolated thunderstorms tomorrow night. Some of the rain, again, heavy at times, low 60 to 65. Rain ending Tuesday, middle 70s. This is WINY meteorologist Michael Frascione.
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5: Tuesday, an early morning bird walk will be held at the Connecticut Audubon Society Center, Day Street in Pomfret at 8 a.m. Cost is $5 for members and $20 for non-members. The Northeast Connecticut Farmers Market will be held at the Plainfield Early Childhood Center, 651 Norwich Road in Plainfield from 4 to 6 p.m. Tuesday. Wednesday, the Hale YMCA's Campathon will be held from 7 to 9 a.m. at the YMCA and WINY Radio. A blood drive will be held at the Quinebaug Valley Senior Center, 69 South Main Street in Brooklyn from 12 to 5 Wednesday. To make an appointment, call 1-800-733-2767. And Thursday, Community Kitchen's To-Go Meal will be held at Creation Church, 47 West Thompson Road in Thompson at 12 noon. Thursday Night Thunder will be held at the Ashford Fire Department, 46 Westford Road in Ashford from 5 p.m. to dusk. Come on down for cars, food, music, trophies. That's what's happening. 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
3: 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It appears by its own numbers, the U.S. government seems insolvent. 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
4: Windham County weather. The forecast for northeastern Connecticut. Increasing cloudiness for tonight with lows around 55. Periods of rain developing tomorrow with isolated thunderstorms. And some of that rain will be heavy at times. Becoming breezy, lower 70s. And periods of rain with isolated thunderstorms tomorrow night. Some of the rain, again, heavy at times. Low 60 to 65. Rain ending Tuesday, middle 70s. This is WINY meteorologist Michael Frashion.
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6: Tuesday, an early morning bird walk will be held at the Connecticut Audubon Society Center, Day Street in Pomfret at 8 a.m. Cost is $5 for members and $20 for non-members. 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Wednesday, the Hale YMCA's Campathon will be held from 7 to 9 a.m. at the YMCA and WINY Radio. A blood drive will be held at the Quinebaug Valley Senior Center, 69 South Main Street in Brooklyn from 12 to 5 Wednesday. 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And Thursday, Community Kitchens To-Go Meal will be held at Creation Church, 47 West Thompson Road in Thompson at 12 noon. Thursday Night Thunder will be held at the Ashford Fire Department, 46 Westford Road in Ashford from 5 p.m. to dusk. Come on down for cars, food, music, trophies. That's what's happening. 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
7: 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At 6:30 p.m., it's live music on stage with Wicked Peach. And at 9:15, it's fireworks at Owen Bell Park in Dayville. 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The Henry Brough Medal of Honor Golf Tournament is coming to Connecticut National Golf Course on Monday, August 17th.
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1: The forecast for northeastern Connecticut, increasing cloudiness for tonight with lows around 55, periods of rain developing tomorrow with isolated thunderstorms, and some of that rain will be heavy at times, becoming

0: Wednesday, the Hale YMCA's Campathon will be held from 7 to 9 a.m. at the YMCA and WINY Radio. A blood drive will be held at the Quinebaug Valley Senior Center, 69 South Main Street in Brooklyn from 12 to 5 Wednesday. 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And Thursday, Community Kitchen's To-Go Meal will be held at Creation Church, 47 West Thompson Road in Thompson at 12 noon. Thursday Night Thunder will be held at the Ashford Fire Department, 46 Westford Road in Ashford from 5 p.m. to dusk. Come on down for cars, food, music, trophies. That's what's happening. 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

0: Huntrix with Golden. Shark Week kicks off next Friday on the Discovery Channel with a special called K-Pop Shark Heroes featuring Ken Jeong and singer Riami. I think that's how you say it. Both of them were in the voice cast of K-Pop Demon Hunters, where that song, Golden, is from. Ken Jeong played the group's manager, Bobby, and she was Zoe's singing voice. Now, the purpose of this special is to launch public awareness that educates, empowers, and shifts the narrative around sharks through the power of K-Pop. Other shows in this year's lineup include Jurassic Sharks, Jaws vs. Orca, Invasion of the Mega Sharks, and I like this one, Sharkzilla Takes New York.
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4: Windham County weather. Forecast for northeastern Connecticut. Increasing cloudiness for tonight with lows around 55. Periods of rain developing tomorrow with isolated thunderstorms. And some of that rain will be heavy at times. Becoming breezy, lower 70s. And periods of rain with isolated thunderstorms tomorrow night. Some of the rain, again, heavy at times. Low 60 to 65. Rain ending Tuesday, middle 70s. This is WINY meteorologist Michael Frashione.
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6: Tuesday, an early morning bird walk will be held at the Connecticut Audubon Society Center, Day Street in Pomfret at 8 a.m. Cost is $5 for members and $20 for non-members. 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Wednesday, the Hale YMCA's Campathon will be held from 7 to 9 a.m. at the YMCA and WINY Radio. A blood drive will be held at the Quinebaug Valley Senior Center, 69 South Main Street in Brooklyn from 12 to 5 Wednesday. 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And Thursday, Community Kitchens To Go Meal will be held at Creation Church, 47 West Thompson Road in Thompson at 12 noon. Thursday Night Thunder will be held at the Ashford Fire Department, 46 Westford Road in Ashford from 5 p.m. to dusk. Come on down for cars, food, music, trophies. That's what's happening. 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

0: Shakira with Whenever, Wherever. As you know, America turns 250 years old in a few weeks, and to celebrate, we're going to be burying a time capsule that won't be open for another 250 years. It's called America's Time Capsule, and we won't open it again until July 4th, 2276. As for what goes in the time capsule, here's what the director of the project said. We wanted all states and territories to be represented to choose their own objects to submit. It has to be sea to shining sea, and it has to be personal. While they haven't decided on the entire collection, what I know so far is there's an iPhone 17, Native American artwork, essays from students, and a Coca-Cola bottle.
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2: 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It appears by its own numbers, the U.S. government seems insolvent. It's reported that the Treasury shows about $6 trillion in assets and over $47 trillion in liabilities. 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
5: The forecast for northeastern Connecticut, increasing cloudiness for tonight with lows around 55, periods of rain developing tomorrow with isolated thunderstorms, and some of that rain will be heavy at times, becoming breezy, lower 70s, and periods of rain with isolated thunderstorms tomorrow night, some of the rain again heavy at times, lows 60 to 65, rain ending Tuesday, middle 70s. This is WINY meteorologist Michael Frashion.
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11: 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The huge food court opens at 5 p.m. with Wicked Sinister Barbecue, Rara's Ice Cream, Canterbury Kettle Corn, The Hungry Lion, Max Food Truck, Good Karma Cafe, Geo's On The Go, Poultry in Motion, Boy 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And at 9:15, it's fireworks at Owen Bell Park in Dayville. 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We're heading to Plainfield for American Legion Baseball. 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
1: Forecast for northeastern Connecticut, increasing cloudiness for tonight with lows around 55, periods of rain developing tomorrow with isolated thunderstorms, and some of that rain will be heavy at times, becoming breezy, lower 70s, and periods of rain with isolated thunderstorms tomorrow night, some of the rain again heavy at times, low 60 to 65, rain ending Tuesday, middle 70s. This is WINY meteorologist Michael Frascione.
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0: I found a toy dinosaur over on the playground by Smith Street. 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

The Police and Every Breath You Take from their only number one album, and it was their last one, Synchronicity. I just found this out as well. There are 40 different album covers that they made for that album. Here's Alex Warren with Ordinary. They say

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0: Mr. Mister and Broken Wings. Since Toy Story 5 is the number one movie in the country, these are the best characters in the Toy Stories. These are the top five. They rank them over the weekend. Coming in at number five is Ham. Number four is Rex. Number three is Slinky Dog. Number two, I'm sure one and two, they went back and forth, but number two was Buzz Lightyear. And coming in at number one as the best character in Toy Story, good old Sheriff Woody.
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6: Windham County Weather. Forecast for northeastern Connecticut, increasing cloudiness for tonight with lows around 55, periods of rain developing tomorrow with isolated thunderstorms, and some of that rain will be heavy at times, becoming breezy, lower 70s, and periods of rain with isolated thunderstorms tomorrow night, some of the rain again heavy at times, lows 60 to 65, rain ending Tuesday, middle 70s. This is WINY meteorologist Michael Frascione.
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8: Tuesday, an early morning bird walk will be held at the Connecticut Audubon Society Center, Day Street in Pomfret at 8 a.m. Cost is $5 for members and $20 for non-members. The Northeast Connecticut Farmers Market will be held at the Plainfield Early Childhood Center, 651 Norwich Road in Plainfield from 4 to 6 p.m. Tuesday. Wednesday, the Hale YMCA's Campathon will be held from 7 to 9 a.m. at the YMCA and WINY Radio. A blood drive will be held at the Quinebaug Valley Senior Center, 69 South Main Street in Brooklyn from 12 to 5 Wednesday. 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And Thursday, Community Kitchens To-Go Meal will be held at Creation Church, 47 West Thompson Road in Thompson at 12 noon. Thursday Night Thunder will be held at the Ashford Fire Department, 46 Westford Road in Ashford from 5 p.m. to dusk. Come on down for cars, food, music, trophies. That's what's happening. 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
1: 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Now, make sure you tell your friends.

Dolly Parton's house in California has hit the market. It even has a wig room. I'll give you the rundown after we hear from John Mellencamp. Right now it's Bruno Mars and Lady Gaga, Die With a Smile.

0: John Mellencamp singing about his small town. I'm John Laurenti. Dolly Parton's former weekend retreat in California recently hit the market. Now, it's a triplex that was built in 1920, and Dolly owned it for 10 years, from 2004 to 2014. Now, it has unique touches that includes a small windmill, Dolly's wig room, a stained glass window on the top of the front door that reads Dolly with her butterfly symbol next to it, and a plaque naming the house as her former home. The current owner says he found some of her belongings with Western-themed furnishings. Quote, she loved wooden angels and wooden tulips, which I have a lot of. So, if you have $2 million, Dolly's former retreat could be yours.
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8: Windham County Weather. Forecast for northeastern Connecticut, increasing cloudiness for tonight with lows around 55, periods of rain developing tomorrow with isolated thunderstorms, and some of that rain will be heavy at times, becoming breezy, lower 70s, and periods of rain with isolated thunderstorms tomorrow night, some of the rain again heavy at times, lows 60 to 65, rain ending Tuesday, middle 70s. This is WINY meteorologist Michael Frascione.
9: Thompson's America 250 Parade is Saturday, July 4th at 9 a.m. The parade will begin at Turtelot Memorial High School and will head north on Riverside Drive, take a left onto Main Street, and will end at St. Joseph's Church. 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
9: 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The Henry Breaux Medal of Honor Golf Tournament is coming to Connecticut National Golf Course on Monday, August 17th.
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0: Taylor Swift with The Fate of Ophelia. We all love hot dogs. More hot dogs are eaten between Memorial Day and Labor Day than any other time of the year. And maybe you could mix it up the next time you have a barbecue with blue hot dogs. Yeah, it's a TikTok trend. All you have to do is soak your hot dogs in Gatorade for about 15 minutes. They turn an amazing blue color, and they're packed with electrolytes, you know, from the Gatorade. The comments are fun on the TikTok video. One person said, proof you can eat at anybody's house. And another said, we are not attending. I don't know. I wouldn't be completely turned off by a blue hot dog. I'll give it a shot. How about you?
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3: 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A blood drive will be held at the Quinebaug Valley Senior Center, 69 South Main Street in Brooklyn from 12 to 5 Wednesday. 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And Thursday, Community Kitchen's To-Go Meal will be held at Creation Church, 47 West Thompson Road in Thompson at 12 noon. Thursday Night Thunder will be held at the Ashford Fire Department, 46 Westford Road in Ashford from 5 p.m. to dusk. Come on down for cars, food, music, trophies. 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

apparently, Taylor and Travis are having a massive stage built for their wedding. I guess there'll be performances. And maybe an open bar? Here's Shaboozy with a bar song, Tipsy.

0: Chicago with Hard to Say I'm Sorry. As you know, Taylor Swift and Travis Kelce are having a wedding, allegedly July 3rd at Madison Square Garden. But TMZ is saying that they're having a massive stage built for the occasion. Now, there will be live music. There's no word on who will perform or even if it's going to be anyone famous. I bet it's going to be somebody famous or people that are famous. The stage is being built in Pennsylvania. TMZ says that MSG will be the site of the celebration on July 3rd, but the actual wedding ceremony will take place before that. And my friends in Rhode Island are saying that they're starting to see a lot of famous people near and around Taylor's house. This is very interesting, isn't it?
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0: Justin Bieber with Daisies. That does it for me. I'm John Laurenti. As always, I'll leave you with this. The first mention of a so-called dad joke was in 1987, but the concept has been around for thousands of years. Have a good one.
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0: Ding also offered to provide letters of recommendation to staff members seeking future employment. The letter also addressed unpaid wages owed to employees. Ding acknowledged that salaries remain outstanding and stated that this matter has been turned over to the Connecticut Department of Labor. The announcement allows mounting concerns among employees and families regarding the Academy's financial stability. The letter did not provide a specific reason for the closure or indicate whether any plans exist to reopen the school in the future. Major crime detectives have arrested a Tallinn woman after state police allege she failed to seek timely medical care after her four-year-old daughter ingested THC-infused gummies and became seriously ill at a Chaplin residence in 2025. According to an affidavit acquired by WINY, detectives from the Eastern District Major Crime Squad began the investigation on March 12th of 2025 after the Department of Children and Families reported a suspected child abuse and neglect incident involving a young child who was hospitalized for possible drug exposure. Investigators say the child was initially taken to a local hospital before being transferred to a Hartford medical facility for a higher level of care. Medical records show the child tested positive for cannabis and arrived suffering from significant drowsiness, a slow heart rate, and low blood pressure, symptoms doctors determined were consistent with marijuana ingestion. The affidavit states the child's mother, identified as now 38-year-old April Moan of Tallinn, told investigators she discovered THC gummies in her teenage daughter's bedroom and suspected the younger child had eaten them. However, evidence recovered from a cell phone allegedly indicated the ingestion occurred the day before emergency services were contacted. Detectives obtained videos reportedly showing the child lethargic and struggling to stay awake on March 11th, the day before the incident was reported. During the investigation, police executed a search warrant at the family's residence, seizing marijuana products and other suspected narcotics. DCF also substantiated allegations of physical neglect involving three children living in the home, citing unsanitary and hazardous living conditions. According to the affidavit, Moan later acknowledged during a December 2025 interview that she knew the child had ingested drugs and delayed seeking medical help because she feared further involvement from DCF and law enforcement. Based on the investigation, a warrant was issued for Moan's arrest. On Friday, June 19th, at approximately 10:20 a.m., Moan turned herself into Troop D, where she was charged with three different counts of risk of injury to a minor. Moan was released on a $50,000 cash surety bond and is scheduled to appear at Danielson Superior Court on July 2nd at 9 a.m. WINY News Time, 6:06.
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0: Let's take a look at the weather report by meteorologist Bill Jackman. Today, mostly cloudy, rain developing in the afternoon, highs of 75 to 80. Tonight, rain heavy at times with isolated thunderstorms, low near 60. Tomorrow, rain showers ending, gradual clearing, highs of 75 to 80. Your Cargill Falls, it's currently 55 degrees. 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I'm Isaac Bean with WINY News. 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
1: Ladies and gentlemen, from the celebrity room of the Grand Hotel, Dean Martin honors our man of the hour with tonight's guests, Freddie Prinze, Don Rickles,

0: Jesse Russell, Danny Thomas, Milton Berle, Dionne Warwick, Wilt Chamberlain, Joey Bishop, Jan Murray, Frank Gorshin, Buster Brooks, Norm Crosby, and your Roastmaster, Dean Martin. And tonight's very special Man of the Hour, Gary O.
1: What's up, G?
2: Let's do it.
3: In the morning.
4: Bing! How you doing, Gary?
5: I'm doing fine. How you doing, brother?
4: I'm doing okay.
5: Oh, we're back, baby. It's Monday. It's officially summer. Summer began yesterday. It's a beautiful day in the neighborhood. I know you said some rain is heading our way, and we could have a lot of rain, and we do need some. But right now, enjoy this morning. It is gorgeous. It's beautiful. And there's a lot of daylights. We stayed up last night. I do this during the solstice. I have to take in every last bit of daylight. And it was way after 9 o'clock last night. Did you notice that? Were you out?
4: Yeah.
5: Beautiful, right?
4: It was great.
5: Just gorgeous, man. Great weekend, too. We started Friday night. We did a alfresco dinner party out in Woodstock. It was just lovely. Beautiful view. And just a great, great night with good, good people. So that was a good start to the weekend. Saturday, what do we do Saturday? Did chores in the morning, I guess. Oh, I hit a Bible study. Kind of random. Talk about random. I hit a Bible study at Summit General Store in Coventry, Rhode Island. Susie Q's. Just walked in and said, hey, mind if I join you? So it's pretty cool. And then from there, I went to the Coventry, my hometown, Coventry America 250 Parade, which was fantastic in my hometown, Coventry, Rhode Island. So I was right there on South Main Street. And so I'm at my hometown. I'm getting shout-outs from the crowd. It was pretty cool.
4: That
5: like,
4: cool.
5: Hey, Gary, how you doing?
4: That
5: so that was kind
4: really
5: of fun.
4: Awesome.
5: That made me feel pretty good. Then I, after the parade, I went to their festival, Coventry, Rhode Island America 250 Festival at Coventry High School, my alma mater. I had a blast over there. Red Light Party Rock was there. They were the featured band. And they had fireworks that night. I didn't stay for the fireworks, but kind of fun. They had a streaming radio station there. And I go over and they're like, I say, hey, how you doing? Just, you know, striking up conversation. And I tell him my name. And the guy who runs it goes, oh, my God. You're a legend. And he says, I got to get a hug. He gives me a hug. He knows all about our station. It's like,
4: nice.
5: Man, you're getting up at 4 o'clock in the morning and doing the radio thing. So we're all talking Rhode Island radio talk. So you get a bunch of Rhode Island radio nerds and where we worked and who we know. So that was kind of fun. They interviewed me on the air, which is kind of fun. Then we came home Saturday night and because I had a date with my wife and we had our own little alfresco dining, the outdoor kitchen. We're eating every meal outside now. So we had a nice Saturday night, a little pitcher of martinis going on fire. We had a fire on Saturday, listening to music around the fire. And we just had a great night on Saturday. It was so much fun. Sunday, got up and headed right to the beach. I was in the water by 9 o'clock. 9 o'clock Sunday morning, Musquamakit. I'm swimming in the ocean. It's cold, man. I mean, it is. I just can't believe how cold the ocean is. It's not always that cold this time of the year. You never know what you're going to get. So, I mean, it was free. I was like the only person in the water. There were people at the beach, obviously. That was great. Because when I don't go to the beach to just hang around. I got to swim. So we were swimming. It was fun. And I came home. I think we did chores yesterday. And a nice, again, last night, dining outside, taking in every last moment of daylight for the first day of summer, summer solstice. So it's a really, really good weekend. We're back. We're here today. We got a big week this week. Monday, I'm broadcasting live from the Hale YMCA Youth and Family Center Campathon. I'm going to be at the Y Wednesday morning from 7 to 9 a.m.
4: Nice.
5: And raising money for sending kids to camp. And also, they'll have some collections here at the radio station. Friday night is fireworks in Killingly. Oh, Bean, you see that one?
4: I saw it, yeah.
5: Oh, that's a good... I like the colors on that one.
4: That one was, like, green.
5: I think it was. So that was very, very nice. Fireworks in Killingly. This Friday night, fireworks. They got Wicked Peach. They perform at 6:30. Fireworks at 9:15 in... Oh, there's another one. Did you see this one?
4: No, I missed that one, but I heard it.
5: Holy cow. And of course, they got a giant food court. It's like their biggest food court ever. Opens at 5 o'clock. Daly's DJ service will be there. Daly's pours with mocktails. And a big party in Killingly on Friday night to kick off America 250. So it's time to start partying, don't you think so?
4: I believe it is.
5: It's time to party and celebrate America. There's been a lot of America 250 events. All the towns have been doing stuff. And it's been nice. But no one's, like, throwing a party. I had so much fun in my hometown. I'm like, yeah, this is it, man. We're having a party. It just felt good. So let's start the party. Don't you think so?
4: I agree.
5: I think we need to party now. I mean, it's lovely. We're having this, whatever, historical reenactment of something that happened. Okay, that's nice. Good. That's nice. Very nice. Let's just party, man. It's America 250. So I think it's time. It's time to cut loose. All right, so Bean, you took a day off so you could have an adventure with the boys.
4: Yeah.
5: Where'd you go? What'd you do?
4: I went to a golf course in North Kingston. I can't think of the name off the top of my head, but it was a really nice golf course. It was like a new development. I think they said it was like within the last 2 years.
5: Like a private course?
4: I think it's more semi-private. I don't think it's like a full private course, but it was pretty cool. Like there was
5: How'd you do? How'd you play?
4: I played horrible.
5: To lose money?
4: No, I didn't lose any money.
5: Yeah.
4: But I did play bad. Didn't play great.
5: Were the other guys making fun of you?
4: No.
5: Okay.
4: No.
5: They were
4: supportive.
5: Okay. All right. So then what?
4: Then I went to a seafood restaurant.
5: Which one?
4: It's Captain Jack's, I think.
5: Oh, Captain Jack's is classic.
4: Yeah, Captain Jack's, yeah.
5: Matutic. That is absolutely classic. What'd you get, like fried clams or something like that?
4: I got clam cakes, clam chowder, and some ceviche.
5: Can't go wrong. No. Can't go wrong, man. Good place.
4: Yeah, really good.
5: Captain Jack's is classic. All right, what else you do?
4: And then I went to Get the Lead Out.
5: Oh, yeah, so that's the Led Zeppelin tribute band?
4: Yeah,
5: that was up at Indian Ranch?
4: Yes.
5: Was that a good show?
4: It was really good.
5: Was it packed?
4: It was packed. Yeah. I think it was sold out.
5: Nice.
4: Sold out. Yeah,
5: so
4: that is a mistake. I said I was like, it's a Led Zeppelin cover band, and they're like, no, tribute band.
5: Oh gosh, okay.
4: I got corrected by my dad's friend. He was it's a tribute band.
5: Okay, so you like Led Zeppelin?
4: I do like some of the songs. Yeah,
5: I love Led Zeppelin. Absolutely adore Led
4: Classic.
5: Zeppelin. Classic. Yeah, so that's cool. That's cool. So you saw Get the Lead Out. Nice.
4: Yeah.
5: What'd you do afterwards? You guys party in Webster?
4: A little bit in Webster. Went back to Putnam. Mm-hmm. A little bit Putnam, and then we called it a night.
5: Where'd you go in Putnam? QB or
4: Quarterback Club? Yeah, QB.
5: Was it rocking?
4: It was about as packed as I've seen it.
5: That's a late night place too.
4: It is a late night place.
5: Can you still get late night food there too?
4: I don't know if you can. I've never really even got food there. Honestly.
5: Yeah, back when they first opened, we ended a few nights there where like it's like 11 o'clock, 11:30, you're hungry, and they're like making food for you. So nice. I don't know if they still do that.
4: I've never even ordered food from there. So
5: pretty cool.
4: Yeah, that is pretty cool.
5: Yeah.
4: So that's pretty much what I did.
5: Well, that's a good weekend.
4: Yeah, it's a good weekend.
5: Yeah. Well, we're back here today, and you're doing some news for us?
4: I believe I am.
5: All right, Bean in the newsroom, what's happening, brother?
4: So Putnam Science Academy has officially closed.
5: Yeah, so I guess all the employees received an email yesterday morning around 9:30 from Dr. Ding,
4: yeah,
5: saying that's it. They're going to shutter the school, and that's it. We're done.
4: Yeah.
5: Okay.
4: So, it's sad.
5: Well, yeah, because they still haven't been paid.
4: Yeah.
5: So, and they're working with the labor department, but... the note says he's turned it over to the labor department's not going to pay them. The labor department's going to chase Dr. Ding for the money, and who knows where that's going to go. But the labor department's not going to say, oh, yeah, here's your money. So, man, these people are really they're hanging out there.
4: Yeah.
5: Yeah. Okay, what else?
4: So, major crimes have arrested a Chaplin woman after a 4-year-old ingested THC-infused gummies, and state police say failed to give the child timely health medical care. So,
5: oh my God. Okay.
4: So, really, really terrible story there. And Samantha Darenthals made an appearance on the WINY talk show on Friday. You
5: know, she did a great job.
4: Yeah, she's running for state rep, so good for her. So that's what I got for news at the moment. Gary, who got coming in?
5: All right, Killingly Parks and Rec, they're coming in today to talk about the big fireworks and red, white, and blue celebration happening at Owen Bell Park in Dayville this Friday night. Kristen Willis will be here from Day Kimball Health. She's got big things happening. There's always good things happening with Kristen at Day Kimball. We'll hear about her next adventure. Putnam Recreation Department, they're coming in to talk about their fireworks. Putnam fireworks, by the way, are Saturday, July 11th. So you got Killingly this Friday night. Putnam, Saturday, July 11th. There's a lot to talk about. Kyle Rickey on sports. Tune in this morning when Kyle Rickey says...
1: Well, it's 7:05 in the a.m. and it's a 43 degrees on the old Camp North Star weather dial. And I'm your head counselor, and this is my wake-up show. I'll be coming at you every morning about this time, hoping to make your summer camp experience the best available in this price range. But over here at Camp North Star this morning, we're going to be having a delicious gruel breakfast. And don't forget to ask for seconds, because it's all the gruel you can eat.
5: All right, so he's got a part-time job as a camp counselor also. I did not realize
4: always
5: that.
4: Always new information.
5: Wow, guys got it going on, man. Let's light this candle, all right? The Morning Show from WINY, 1350.
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0: Taylor Swift from WINY, 1350 AM, 97.1 FM. Hello, good morning, and welcome to Monday, the 22nd of June. Mostly cloudy today. We got a really beautiful morning, so enjoy this morning because clouds and rain moving in later today and a high 75 to 80. By the way, tonight, the Monday night car cruise in Thompson Riverside Park canceled for tonight because of rain in the forecast. Got a lot of rain coming in overnight tonight. It's 59 at Broadcast House. Today is Stupid Guy Thing Day. Yeah, it's a stupid guy thing. All right, it's our day today. Lightning Safety Awareness Week starts today. Today is Onion Rings Day. Yeah, sometimes I like a nice onion ring, right? Today is HVAC Tech Day. Today is Kissing Day. And it's Chocolate Eclair Day. That sounds pretty good. Coming up this morning on The Morning Show, passes to lake compounds and great summer fun. All that this morning, plus...
1: What famous date shall I set it to today, Mr. Peabody?
0: Your highlights in history. Here we go, June 22nd. On this date in 1944, President Franklin D. Roosevelt signed the Servicemen's Readjustment Act of 1944, more popularly known as the GI Bill of Rights, which provided tuition coverage. On this date in 1945, the World War II Battle of Okinawa ended with an Allied victory. On this date in 1970, President Richard Nixon signed an extension of the Voting Rights Act of 1965 that lowered the minimum voting age to 18. On this date in 2025, 1 year ago, U.S. forces used bunker buster bombs and cruise missiles to attack two underground uranium enrichment plants in Iran, seeking to deliver a knockout blow to that country's nuclear program. Celebrity birthdays, Meryl Streep is 77. Cindy Lauper is 73, and Aaron Brockovich is 66. 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
2: The forecast for northeastern Connecticut, mostly cloudy today with rain developing this afternoon, 75 to 80. Rain tonight, heavy at times, isolated thunderstorm 60. Rain showers ending tomorrow, gradual clearing, 75 to 80. Wednesday, sunny, 80 degrees. Thursday, mostly sunny, low 80s. Partly sunny, 80 on Friday. Saturday, mostly sunny, 80, and sunny Sunday, 80 to 85. This is WINY meteorologist Bill Jackman.
0: At Broadcast House, 60 degrees.
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0: Good morning. It's 6:24. Time for sports. Here he is, Mr. Kyle Rickey.
4: Gary Dominic Cazone homered. Logan Gilbert allowed one run on three hits in 6 1/3 innings. And the Seattle Mariners beat the Boston Red Sox 3-1 yesterday. Gilbert struck out 8 and walked 2. The game was scoreless in the second inning when Canzone lined an opposite field solo shot to left off Peyton Toll for his 12th homer of the season. Nate Eaton hit his first homer of the season into the upper deck in left field to make it 1-1. Cole Young delivered a key RBI single in the fifth. Toll gave up 3 runs on 6 hits in 6 innings. Wyndham Clark is the U.S. Open champion, and it was harder work than he had ever imagined. He was on the edge all day of the greatest collapse in U.S. Open history because no one had ever lost a 6-shot lead in this championship. Clark's lead was down to 1 after 5 holes, but he held his nerve against Sam Burns and the Shinnecock Hills Gallery that wanted anyone but him to win. Clark made a huge birdie on the 16th to take a 2-shot lead. He then 2-putted from 50 feet for par to win his second Open title. Welcome to the World Cup, Lamine Yamy. And welcome to the World Cup, Spain. Teenage superstar Yamy scored 10 minutes into his first start on soccer's biggest stage, and Spain kickstarted its campaign with a 4-0 demolition over Saudi Arabia. The 18-year-old forward slid in at the far post to touch home a low cross for the opening goal in Atlanta. He became the 8th youngest scorer in World Cup history, and maybe more importantly, settled Spanish nerves after it was held to a surprise 0-0 draw by Cape Verde in its opening game. And Corey Heim, a part-time driver making only his 13th NASCAR Cup Series start, outdueled teammate Tyler Reddick to win the inaugural NASCAR race at Naval Base Coronado. Heim, who will move into the ride full-time next season at 2311 Racing, snatched the lead from Reddick with two laps remaining after stalking the points leader around the 16-turn, 3.4-mile street course on Coronado Island, just south of San Diego, California. Bubba Wallace finished 10.3 seconds behind Heim in a 1-2 finish for 2311 Racing, the team co-owned by Denny Hamlin and NBA legend Michael Jordan. I'm Kyle Rickey, WINY Sports.

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6: 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Putnam Science Academy has announced it is ceasing operations, ending both its day and boarding school programs and resulting in the loss of all employee positions. In a letter sent to faculty and staff, Academy President Taekwang Ding informed employees that the school will no longer be operating as a school and that all programs are being shuttered. The closure marks a significant development for the private school, which has been known internationally for its academic and athletic programs, particularly its nationally recognized basketball program. Ding expressed regret over the decision and thanked employees for their service to students and the institution. Ding also offered to provide letters of recommendations to staff members seeking future employment. The letter also addressed unpaid wages owed to employees. Ding acknowledged that salaries remained outstanding and stated that the matter has been turned over to the Connecticut Department of Labor. The announcement follows mounting concerns among employees and families regarding the academy's financial stability. The letter did not provide a specific reason for the closure or indicate whether any plans exist to reopen the school in the near future. Major crime detectives have arrested a Tallinn woman after state police allege she failed to seek timely medical care after her four-year-old daughter ingested THC-infused gummies and became seriously ill at a Chaplin residence in 2025, According to an affidavit acquired by WINY, detectives from the Eastern District Major Crime Squad began the investigation on March 12th of 2025 after the Department of Children and Families reported a suspected child abuse and neglect incident involving a young child who was hospitalized for possible drug exposure. Investigators say the child was initially taken to a local hospital before being transferred to a Hartford medical facility for a higher level of care. Medical records later showed the child tested positive for cannabinoids and arrived suffering from significant drowsiness, a slow heart rate, and low blood pressure, symptoms doctors determined were consistent with marijuana ingestion. The affidavit states the child's mother, identified as now 38-year-old April Moan of Tallinn, told investigators she discovered THC gummies in her teenage daughter's bedroom and suspected the younger child had eaten them. However, evidence recovered from a cell phone allegedly indicated the ingestion occurred the day before emergency services were contacted. Detectives obtained videos reportedly showing the child lethargic and struggling to stay awake on March 11th, which was the day before the incident was reported to police. During the investigation, police executed a search warrant at the family's residence, seizing marijuana products and other suspected narcotics. DCF also substantiated allegations of physical neglect involving three other children living in the home, citing unsanitary and hazardous living conditions. According to the affidavit, Moan later acknowledged during a December 2025 interview that she knew the child had ingested drugs and delayed seeking medical help because she feared further involvement from DCF and law enforcement. Based on the investigation, a warrant was issued for Moan's arrest. And on Friday, June 19th, at approximately 10:20 a.m., Moan turned herself into Troop D, where she was charged with three different counts of risk of injury to a minor. Moan was released on a $50,000 cash surety bond and is scheduled to appear at Danielson Superior Court on July 2nd at 9 a.m. WINY News Time, 6:36.
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6: Let's take a look at the weather report by meteorologist Bill Jackman. Today, mostly cloudy, rain developing in the afternoon, highs of 75 to 80. Tonight, rain heavy at times with isolated thunderstorms, low near 60. Tomorrow, rain showers ending, gradual clearing, highs of 75 to 80. Here at Cargill Falls, it's currently 57 degrees. 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I'm Isaac Bean with WINY News. Now back to Gary O.
9: I got a special treat for you this evening. A young man that you all know is Joe the Policeman from the What's Going Down episode of That's My Mama. I want you to put your hands together and welcome him to the stage. Big round of applause for Jackson Heights' own Mr.
10: Gary O.
11: Danger's my middle name.
10: In the morning.
12: Bean, how you doing, brother?
6: I'm doing pretty good.
12: Ah, beautiful day. Hard to believe there's all this rain on the way. Enjoy this gorgeous morning. We put up a nice sunrise photograph. Thank you, Jacob Tremblay. I love when people send us photographs. Oh, there was a... did we talk about the... there was a rainbow the other night, and I missed the rainbow. And people were kind enough to share photographs. We got a whole thread of rainbows. That was the other one. I think we talked about that already. I'm sorry. Oh, maybe you weren't here Friday. I forget. Anyway, I just love when people send us photos like that. Someone else sent us a photograph, too, of a hot air balloon landing at the parking lot, the municipal parking lot, like Sunday morning.
6: That's awesome.
12: Hot air balloon going out for a ride. They got to land somewhere. So that was just a lovely, lovely photograph. So people are generous. Anyway, thank you, Jacob Tremblay. We've got a nice photo on our Facebook page this morning of a beautiful sunrise. Pretty good stuff. But rain, we need rain, too. It's dry. It's very, very dry out there. So it's going to rain later today, tonight. There's no car cruise at Riverside Park tonight. And that's a Monday night car cruise. By the way, that's pretty popular. It took off. It really took off. And proceeds benefits Community Fire Company. They do it every Monday, except not tonight because it's supposed to rain. All right?
6: Yeah.
12: So Wednesday morning, I'll be broadcasting live at the Hale YMCA Youth and Family Center. Love the Campathon. Do it every year. We'll be out there Wednesday morning, broadcasting live from 7 to 9, 9 Technology Park Drive here in Putnam. Collecting donations. You can just pull in, make a donation to send kids to camp. We'll also have people here at WINY in our world-famous parking lot collecting donations. It all goes again to send kids to a summer camp at the Hale YMCA Youth and Family Center. Yeah, we're having a Campathon fundraiser, and that's happening Wednesday. Looking forward to that. Wednesday night, Putnam Lions monthly trivia starts at 7 o'clock. Marley's Pub at the Black Dog Bar and Grill. It's free to play. They do collect donations, and this month, donations go to the Paws Cat Shelter. But everyone's talking about fireworks at Owen Bell Park in Dayville. It's happening this Friday night. Oh, wow. Look at that one. See, they give us a little preview sometimes. Fireworks at Owen Bell Park in Dayville happening Friday, gang. Food court opens at 5 o'clock. Massive food court. They got music in the food court, Daly's DJ service, and all the food vendors, and Daly's Pours has mocktails. At 6:30, Wicked Peach, live music on stage, fireworks, 9:15, Friday night, Owen Bell Park in Dayville. We're going to talk about that with Killenly Parks and Rec after 7 o'clock this morning. So that's kind of the really, really big thing that's happening this week, so we're looking forward to that. All right. I love fireworks. Don't you love seeing fireworks?
6: I love seeing fireworks.
12: So much fun, man. So make sure you get out and enjoy the fireworks. Killenly Fireworks, free show this Friday. Putnam Fireworks, a couple weeks from now. That's happening on Saturday, July 11th. 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Pretty good stuff. All right, we're going to take a break. Coming up, your forecast in sports. We're going to see how smart you are. 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
19: The forecast for northeastern Connecticut, mostly cloudy today with rain developing this afternoon, 75 to 80. Rain tonight, heavy at times, isolated thunderstorm 60. Rain showers ending tomorrow, gradual clearing, 75 to 80. Wednesday, sunny, 80 degrees. Thursday, mostly sunny, low 80s. Partly sunny, 80 on Friday. Saturday, mostly sunny, 80, and sunny Sunday, 80 to 85. This is WINY meteorologist Bill Jackman.
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18: 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It's 6:44. 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And Kyle Rickey. 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
21: Gary Dominic Cazone homered. Logan Gilbert allowed one run on three hits in 6 1/3 innings. And the Seattle Mariners beat the Boston Red Sox 3-1 yesterday. Gilbert struck out 8 and walked 2. The game was scoreless in the second inning when Canzone lined an opposite field solo shot to left off Peyton Toll for his 12th homer of the season. Nate Eaton hit his first homer of the season into the upper deck in left field to make it 1-1. Cole Young delivered a key RBI single in the fifth. Toll gave up 3 runs on 6 hits in 6 innings. Wyndham Clark is the U.S. Open champion, and it was harder work than he had ever imagined. He was on the edge all day of the greatest collapse in U.S. Open history because no one had ever lost a 6-shot lead in this championship. Clark's lead was down to 1 after 5 holes, but he held his nerve against Sam Burns and the Shinnecock Hills Gallery that wanted anyone but him to win. Clark made a huge birdie on the 16th to take a 2-shot lead. He then two-putted from 50 feet for par to win his second Open title. Welcome to the World Cup, Lamine Yamy, and welcome to the World Cup, Spain. Teenage superstar Yamy scored 10 minutes into his first start on soccer's biggest stage, and Spain kickstarted its campaign with a 4-0 demolition over Saudi Arabia. The 18-year-old forward slid in at the far post to touch home a low cross for the opening goal in Atlanta. He became the 8th youngest scorer in World Cup history and maybe more importantly settled Spanish nerves after it was held to a surprise 0-0 draw by Cape Verde in its opening game. And Corey Heim, a part-time driver making only his 13th NASCAR Cup Series start, outdueled teammate Tyler Reddick to win the inaugural NASCAR race at Naval Base Coronado. Heim, who will move into the ride full-time next season at 2311 Racing, snatched the lead from Reddick with 2 laps remaining after stalking the points leader around the 16-turn, 3.4-mile street course on Coronado Island, just south of San Diego, California. Bubba Wallace finished 10.3 seconds behind Heim in a 1-2 finish for 2311 Racing, the team co-owned by Denny Hamlin and NBA legend Michael Jordan. I'm Kyle Rickey, WINY Sports.
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0: lines are open, and I have passes to Lake Compounds. These are good any day passes, good all season at Lake Compounds in Bristol, Connecticut. A great time, always good family fun at Lake Compounds. And I want to send you with two passes, like $100 worth of tickets here. Pretty good stuff. And these tickets are yours this morning if you can answer our incredibly random trivia question. Here's our question. Category is Mozart. A lot of Mozart experts out there. Here we go. What secret men's society inspired Mozart to write The Magic Flute? Okay, so that's incredibly random, like I said it would be. You can kind of figure that out, though. Just think that out. Just think it out. What secret men's society inspired Mozart to write The Magic Flute? So Mozart, he was hanging around like 1750s, 1760s, 1770s. Secret men's society. Man, you can figure that out. Right, every line is lit, too. All right. Hi, you're on the air. What's the answer?
1: The Masons.
0: See that? That's it. You didn't even have to look that up, did you?
1: No.
0: See that? That's very, very good. Nice job. You're the winner. Who's this?
1: Diane LaFave.
0: Diane, how are you today?
1: Fine, thank you. Yourself?
0: I'm doing fine, Diane. It's always a pleasure to hear from you. Diane LaFave, good news. You got a couple of passes to Lake Compounds.
2: Excellent.
0: You are totally hooked up, and we're going to Lake Compounds for some summer fun. Hey, I want to thank you so much, Diane. Thank you for listening, and thank you for calling. And I hope you have a sparkling day today, okay?
1: You too. Thank you.
0: You're welcome, Diane LaFave. Good job. She's our winner. There's more to come.

0: way.
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7: The U.S. and Iran have wrapped up a second day of talks after a rough start. AP correspondent Haya Pinjwani has more.
8: Senior negotiators from the U.S. and Iran wrapped up a lengthy round of initial talks aimed at solidifying a permanent end to the war between the countries. The initial mediation was rocky, but also led to some agreements by both sides. The talks hit turbulence after President Donald Trump made remarks that Iran called insulting, prompting a temporary pause, according to Iranian state media. Key sticking points include Iran's nuclear program, sanctions relief, and frozen assets. The interim agreement gives both sides 60 days to negotiate a broader settlement. A ceasefire in Lebanon between Israel and Hezbollah also appeared to be holding. I'm Haya Pinjwani.
7: British Prime Minister Keir Starmer says he's stepping down as leader of the governing Labour Party and will leave office within weeks. Starmer says he'll remain caretaker prime minister until a new Labour leader is chosen by the party. Starmer had been facing pressure to resign. In Colombia, Abelardo de la Espreya has taken a narrow lead in the country's runoff election. The Conservatives' victory could reverse outgoing President Gustavo Petro's agenda, including peace talks with illegal armed groups. Progressive candidate Ivan Cepeda plans to challenge the results, citing concerns about democracy and social gains. Extreme heat and dry, windy conditions are fueling wildfires in the western U.S. A fire in Utah has burned at least 34 square miles and forced residents of one town to evacuate. Asian stocks were mixed while oil prices edged lower on fresh optimism over progress in U.S.-Iran negotiations. U.S. futures were trading lower. More stories at apnews.com. This is AP News.
9: I'm Isaac Bean with WINY News, brought to you by Putnam Chrysler Dodge Jeep Ram at the corner of Routes 44 and 21 in Putnam. Putnam Science Academy has announced that it is ceasing operations, ending both its day and boarding school programs, and resulting in the loss of all employee positions. In a letter sent to faculty and staff, Academy President Tai Quang Ding informed employees that the school will no longer be operating as a school and that all programs are being shuttered. The closure marks a significant development for the private school, which has been known internationally for its academic and athletic programs, particularly its nationally recognized basketball program. Ding expressed regret over the decision and thanked employees for their services to the students and the institution. Ding also offered to provide letters of recommendations to staff members.

0: rollover accident, according to the police report, a Toyota Tacoma being operated by a 17-year-old boy from Colchester was traveling northbound on Brown Road just prior to Porter Pond Road in the town of Sterling. Police say the operator explained that he became distracted with one of the passengers in the back seat and was not watching the roadway. According to police, the operator then went through the stop sign while distracted at the north end of Brown Road and was attempting to make a left turn on a Porter Pond Road. The operator went through the stop sign and attempted to turn left, but lost control of the vehicle and ran off the roadway to the right, colliding with a tree and causing the vehicle to overturn onto its left side. As a result of the accident, the 17-year-old operator and one of his passengers, 18-year-old Michael Sachomel of Baltic, were both transported to Plainfield Bacchus Hospital despite neither reporting injuries. A second passenger, 18-year-old Kylie Gardner of Jewett City, reported injuries and was transported to Norwich Bacchus Hospital. Police say two other passengers left the scene of the accident prior to state police arrival and were later found at the residence where neither reported any injuries. Police found the 17-year-old operator to be at fault for the accident, and he was issued an infraction for failure to maintain lane and failure to obey a stop sign. The Tacoma sustained disabling damages and was towed from the scene by Knox Towing. Democratic candidate Samantha Darenthal came on the WINY talk show on Friday morning to discuss her candidacy for state representative, District 44, set to run against Ann Dauphiné. Darenthal, a Plainfield resident and two-year Board of Education member, has focused her campaign heavily on being an advocate for all residents of Plainfield, Killingley, and Sterling. As previously reported, Darenthal's campaign primarily emphasizes three pillars: equitable access to public education, public safety and workforce development, and job creation. Darenthal emphasized the need to expand educational opportunities for teenagers curious about different career workforce choices. Referencing the success of the Connecticut State Community College system, Darenthal states that she wants to help promote diverse exploration for college avenues, workforce possibilities, internships, hands-on experiences, and remote work opportunities both during and post high school.
1: We need to look forward and not be so focused on what we don't like about right now. We need to be open to, okay, so what are we going to do to change it and make it better?
0: To learn more about Darenthal's campaign, you can visit her pages on Facebook and TikTok, as well as her website. WINY Newstime 706. Gates
2: gets it. The Make This the Summer event is going on now at Putnam Chrysler Dodge Jeep Ram at the corner of Routes 44 and 21 in Putnam. Here's Mark Dexter with the details.
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0: Let's take a look at the weather report by meteorologist Bill Jackman. Today, mostly cloudy, rain developing in the afternoon, highs of 75 to 80. Tonight, rain heavy at times with isolated thunderstorms, low near 60. Tomorrow, rain showers ending, gradual clearing, highs of 75 to 80. Here at Cargill Falls, it's currently 60 degrees. That's a 7 o'clock report brought to you by Putnam Chrysler Dodge Jeep Ram at the corner of Routes 44 and 21 in Putnam. I'm Isaac Bean with WINY News. Now back to Gary O.
5: All right, thank you very much, Bean. It's 7:07 in my studio this morning. I got a couple of guys here who are officially giving us permission to start the party. It is our 250th celebration, for God's sake. So let's start the party here. And in my studio today, Killingley Parks and Recreation Director Bucky Lobush. Bucky, good morning to you.
6: Good morning, Gary.
5: So glad to hear today. Assistant Director Anthony Isley. Anthony, good morning to you.
7: Good morning. Thanks for having us.
5: All right, two very, very busy guys. So the party starts, I hear, Friday night in Killingley. What are you doing?
6: Finally, Friday night, 250th, red, white, and blue. And, you know, Gary, Killingley, we want to celebrate with a party, as we talked
5: about
6: before we went on.
5: It's time. It's time. Let's party.

0: gang. Let's party. This is a big one.
1: And we have some. We don't want to give away some of the things we're doing. I will say you got to come into the park.
0: Okay.
1: See the stuff that we're going to be having. It's going to be great. Friday, June 26th, right? Fireworks this Friday. Rain date is Sunday. We're praying for good weather right now. We're going to have Wicked Peach, who's a great band.
0: Nice.
1: So we're really excited. We ended up getting a grant for $750. All the towns were eligible, and we went out and got that grant. And so we're going to be doing some special things down there.
0: Nice.
1: So we're excited about that. And I want to talk about if you do come into the park, leaving is going to be important, and parking. Obviously, you can park at Killenly Commons. The parking lot at Owen Bell is going to be shut down first thing in the morning, the upper lot, so that we can get all the vendors in. That's a big process that we have to do in the morning. And then, people usually come from Killenly Commons in. We're talking about 10,000 people, Gary, by the time
0: it's huge.
1: The fireworks start. So when you leave, I want to make sure everybody understands this, okay? If you're at Owen Bell leaving from the lower lot down the road, Town Farm Road, everyone leaving Owen Bell has to turn left.
0: Okay.
1: And if you're leaving from Killenly Commons, everyone's going to turn right. That way it flows out very quickly.
0: Okay, that makes sense.
1: Police force does a great job getting everybody out of there.
0: Okay. So again, Friday night game. Friday. We're talking fireworks, free admission here, and free parking. Owen Bell Park in Dayville. Everyone's going to be there. It's going to be spectacular. Wicked Peach. The live music starts at 6:30 on the stage. Fireworks at about 9:15 on Saturday night. What time does the food court open, Anthony?
2: Food court opens at 5 o'clock, but before we run down the food court, you know that I'm a very superstitious person, and over the last, 5, 6 years?
0: Yeah.
2: So, so Mother Nature cooperates with us, so we got that out of the way.
0: Yeah.
2: All right, we'll throw those on.
0: How are we doing? Right there. Look at this.
2: Yeah.
0: Look at this.
1: Nice.
0: Thank you, Anthony. I appreciate you.
2: Had to bring those in.
0: You got to do it right.
2: And, right?
0: I keep them, by the way. I have them
2: good.
0: On my desk. Okay. All right, good.
2: So food vendors, those start at 5 o'clock. Let me get the right piece of paper here we go. All right, let's run down food vendors. Please come hungry. We've got Quiet Corner Veterans Support, Canterbury Kettle Corn, Poultry in Motion, Daily Pours and DJ will be there, Boy Scouts Troop 43, Geo's on the Go, Dude's Donuts, Rah-Rah's Express, and Rah-Rah's Ice Cream at the back of the park by the pond. RTC, the Republican Town Committee, will be there, and DTC as well, the Democratic Town Committee. Good Karma, Hungry Lion, Wicked Sinister Barbecue, Max Food Truck, Cornerstone Baptist Church. Got to take a quick breath here.
0: Okay.
2: Westfield Church and Danielson Lions Club.
0: So you're always stacked with food, but this is like you're a little more. We're a little more over the top here. Some really, really good stuff and really good choices here, too. So bring your appetite. Have, the kids and everybody running around. You've got daily DJs playing music during the food court.
2: We do.
0: Daily's Pours with the mocktails. And that's nice to lead up to. So that starts at 5 o'clock. You can have some dinner to lead up to the live band at 6:30. On the big stage, Wicked Peach, and then of course fireworks at 9:15, which is really, really nice. While you have the microphone, let's give some love, because this doesn't happen without sponsors who have been very generous, right?
2: 100%.
0: Yeah, tell me about it.
2: Year after year, these do not happen without our sponsors. So this year's title sponsors were Vistra, Xfinity, Centerville Bank, and A. Reynolds Electric. Huge community-wide thank you to them for being our title sponsors.
1: Hey, Anthony, let's put them in now.
0: Go ahead.
1: Let's give them the love.
0: Give them the love now.
2: So, as you all know, if you follow our event Facebook page, we do a lot with Rah-Rah's Ice Cream that's in the park. They do these special Sundays to help us fundraise for the fireworks. I don't want to say the amount that they have raised this year, but it has completely blown it out of the water, literally.
0: Really?
2: So let's just say that they're a title sponsor.
0: All right. Nice. Thank you, Rah-Rah.
1: That's a big box.
0: Yeah. And as soon as they open, they start. They start, with whatever sale, the special Sundays or whatever, putting money aside for the fireworks, which is great. So, okay, cool. Thanks,
2: Rah-Rah. Thank you for supporting those small businesses. All right. Continuing with sponsors. 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We have some private donors too, Ed and Kelly McClellan, who run our drumming circles. Thank you, Ed and Kelly. 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
0: Nice.
2: Again,
0: nice.
2: These do not happen without these folks, so yeah. A huge thank you to them.
0: It's a big lift. I mean, the fireworks, and because of the $250, there's kind of a premium rate for fireworks for everybody this year, right?
1: Yeah, yeah. And I mean, we're talking over $20,000 to do this.
0: Just for the fireworks.
1: And to raise that much money is just, we can't do it without these sponsors. So
0: thank you. Yeah. Appreciate it
2: and
0: very much.
2: We cannot do it without the support of Johnny Lightboy, John Normington, and Jeff Grocki of JNS Sound. You are completely missing out if you do not come into the park and watch the bands. When you see that concert experience, those two gentlemen make that happen, and we cannot thank them enough.
0: Big sound, big lights. It sounds great. It looks great. It sounds big time. It looks big time. And Wicked Peach is going to be there to perform. That starts at 6:30 on the main stage at Owen Bell Park. And again, Daly's DJ to start with music at the food court at 5 p.m. So you're going to have a lot of fun. You can dance and have a great time. Dance on the grass. Do what you want. And free admission, man. Plus fireworks at 9:15, which is great. Bucky, go ahead.
1: Yeah, Gary, I also want to thank, you know, this doesn't just happen, you know, from start all the way to finish. Our parks crew. Okay, you know, we have three full-timers, two seasonal guys.
0: Wow.
1: And everybody knows what Owen Bell looks like. You know, it's gorgeous. And to put 10,000 people in the park for that many hours with that much food, the amount of garbage that's mm-hmm. going on. You know, our highway department, who assists with a lot of the stuff that needs to get done, our building department crew, who does the electrical down there to make sure that everything is running for the event. This not only just our local police, but the Connecticut State Police are going to be out there. This is a big...
0: It's a big production.
1: It's a big production.
0: We've got to move a lot of people.
1: We do.
0: We got to keep everyone safe.
1: Yeah. So I just want to thank those guys for coming out and doing this. It's a long night. We don't stop. So people always ask, how come the park looks like no one was there the next day? We're there till 12:30, 1 o'clock in the morning, picking up and cleaning up, and our crew doesn't leave until the park is back to the way it was before the event started. So
0: it's a really big deal.
1: Yeah.
0: It's always a big party. And because of the 250th, it's going to be an especially big party this Friday night with fireworks at Owen Bell. Hey, while we're talking about Owen Bell, too, Splash Pad, what's going on at the Splash Pad?
2: Yeah, so the just so the public knows, the Splash Pad on June 26th, or if we have to go to the rain date, which we are not going to have to, it's going to close at 2. So Splash Pad closes at 2
0: on
2: June 26th.
0: No rain. Okay, good. All right, so Splash Pad. Splash Pad closes at 2, you said, on the day of the fireworks.
2: Yep.
0: Okay.
2: Yep.
0: What are you doing? You got some improvements going on. Tell me about that.
1: Capital. We've had a lot going on, which is a good thing, right?
0: Mm-hmm.
1: So I ordered about 3 or 4 weeks ago a new scoreboard for the softball field.
0: Oh, nice.
1: So that's going to be going up. Yeah, okay. We're excited about that. We have shade shelter now near the Splash Pad. We were... highway department. Again, shout out to that crew for doing a great job installing that. Over at Westfield, we've started to take over the outside grounds. We're in charge now of the football field.
0: Yeah.
1: Crew has gone down there, our parks crew, cleaning it up. The pickleball courts are going to be developed. That's the old tennis courts at Westfield.
0: Oh, wow.
1: So we're going to have 6 pickleball courts there. We're going to have a basketball court and a multi-purpose court. And so we're really excited about that. Yeah. Company's already there putting these courts in.
0: Oh, my. Okay.
1: And redoing it.
0: Yeah,
1: so that's awesome. And then I know those people that are always at the skate park. There's going to be some improvements that are made at the skate park where we're removing the little bit of asphalt that is on the skate park, and the entire skate park is going to be concrete now. And we're going to be putting a few little bumps and things in for the
0: And the
1: kids.
0: Skate park is at Owen Bell. At Owen Bell, right.
1: Yeah.
0: So fixing that up, too. Wow.
1: So, so we have a lot going on.
0: And you guys don't sit still. Hygieia Reservoir, we're open. We just shared that, right?
1: Yep. So we just opened. We got our water testing back. Everything tested good,
0: nice.
1: Gary.
0: All right.
1: So, yep, you can go up there. There's portalets. There's changing rooms. There's the beach. You know, we ask that you don't bring a lot of food, but there's garbage cans. Just put everything in the garbage cans so that we stay away from animals and those types of things. But we'll be cleaning. And Monday through Sunday, all the way through Labor Day. So
0: wow. We're open. When does summer camp start?
1: Another thing, summer camp next Monday. Yes. So we have orientation for our counselors.
0: So Monday, the big fireworks thing is Friday night. Monday, let's start camp.
1: We're starting camp right away.
0: How many kids do you serve for summer camp?
1: We actually have
2: just over 100.
1: 100 kids, yeah.
0: Nice.
1: So we're excited about that. Tommy's our rec supervisor's
0: Tommy's
1: got that.
0: The man.
1: Yep, he's got that working. We have orientation with all our staff this week. So yeah, we have a lot going on.
0: And again, we don't sit still at Killenly Parks and Recreation. Anthony, right after this too, you'll be starting summer concerts. Tell me about it.
2: Yeah, we have our summer concerts on Thursday nights from 6 to 8 at Davis Park. The first one is July 2nd with the O-Tones. We'll be back on air to talk to you about that series. Again, there's sponsors that make that happen, and we'll talk about them when we come back on air with you.
0: So again, there's a lot of things happening here at Killenly Parks and Rec. By the way, you're follow their Facebook page. Very, very active Facebook page. A lot of shout outs too for people who are helping. I love that. You just can't give enough love to the people who are making good things happening, starting with Killenly Parks and Rec. So really, really good things are happening. Wow. We covered a lot today.
1: It's a party, Gary. Yeah. We're going to have a party.
0: All right. Let's start the party, gang. And Killenly officially kicks off the party this Friday night. Fireworks, Owen Bell Park in Dayville. Everyone's invited. All right. Get the glasses on. Everybody get the glasses on. There you go. Okay. See, we got the glasses on. We're bringing that
2: party.
0: Good vibes. Celebrating America 250. Doing it in a big way. They always do a big thing, but extra big this year for the 250th for America. Killenly Parks and Rec. Bucky Lobush, Anthony Isley. Love you guys. Thank you. God bless.
1: Thanks, Gary.
0: And we'll see you at the fireworks. All right.

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6: The forecast for northeastern Connecticut, mostly cloudy today with rain developing this afternoon, 75 to 80. Rain tonight, heavy at times, isolated thunderstorm 60, and rain showers ending tomorrow. Gradual clearing, 75 to 80. Wednesday, sunny, 80 degrees. Thursday, mostly sunny, low 80s. Partly sunny, 80 on Friday. Saturday, mostly sunny, 80, and sunny Sunday, 80 to 85. This is WINY meteorologist Bill Jackman.
2: At Broadcast House, 60 degrees.
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8: Gary, Dominic Cazone homered. Logan Gilbert allowed one run on three hits in 6 1/3 innings, and the Seattle Mariners beat the Boston Red Sox 3-1 yesterday. Gilbert struck out 8 and walked 2. The game was scoreless in the second inning when Canzone lined an opposite field solo shot to left off Peyton Toll for his 12th homer of the season. Nate Eaton hit his first homer of the season into the upper deck in left field to make it 1-1. Cole Young delivered a key RBI single in the fifth. Toll gave up 3 runs on 6 hits in 6 innings. Wyndham Clark is the U.S. Open champion, and it was harder work than he had ever imagined. He was on the edge all day of the greatest collapse in U.S. Open history because no one had ever lost a 6-shot lead in this championship. Clark's lead was down to 1 after 5 holes, but he held his nerve against Sam Burns and the Shinnecock Hills Gallery that wanted anyone but him to win. Clark made a huge birdie on the 16th to take a 2-shot lead. He then two-putted from 50 feet for par to win his second Open title. Welcome to the World Cup, Lamine Yami. And welcome to the World Cup, Spain. Teenage superstar Yami scored 10 minutes into his first start on soccer's biggest stage, and Spain kickstarted its campaign with a 4-0 demolition over Saudi Arabia. The 18-year-old forward slid in at the far post to touch home a low cross for the opening goal in Atlanta. He became the eighth youngest scorer in World Cup history and maybe more importantly settled Spanish nerves after it was held to a surprise 0-0 draw by Cape Verde in its opening game. And Corey Heim, a part-time driver making only his 13th NASCAR Cup Series start, outdueled teammate Tyler Reddick to win the inaugural NASCAR race at Naval Base Coronado. Heim, who will move into the ride full-time next season at 2311 Racing, snatched the lead from Reddick with two laps remaining after stalking the points leader around the 16-turn, 3.4-mile street course on Coronado Island, just south of San Diego, California. Bubba Wallace finished 10.3 seconds behind Heim in a 1-2 finish for 2311 Racing, the team co-owned by Denny Hamlin and NBA legend Michael Jordan. I'm Kyle Rickey, WINY Sports.
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2: I'm Isaac Bean with WINY News, brought to you by Vashon GMC. Putnam Science Academy has announced that it is ceasing operations, ending both its day and boarding school programs, and resulting in the loss of all employee positions. In a letter sent to faculty and staff, Academy President Tai Quang Ding informed employees that the school will no longer be operating as a school and that all programs are being shuttered. The closure marks a significant development for the private school, which has been known internationally for its academic and athletic programs, particularly its nationally recognized basketball program. Ding expressed regret over the decision and thanked employees for their services to students and the institution. Ding also offered to provide letters of recommendation to staff members seeking future employment. The letter also addressed unpaid wages owed to employees. Ding acknowledged that salaries remain outstanding and stated that the matter has been turned over to the Connecticut Department of Labor. The announcement allows mounting concerns among employees and families regarding the academy's financial stability. The letter did not provide a specific reason for the closure or indicate whether any plans exist to reopen the school in the near future. Major crime detectives have arrested a Tallinn woman after state police allege she failed to seek timely medical care after her 4-year-old daughter ingested THC-infused gummies and became seriously ill at a Chaplin residence in 2025. According to an affidavit acquired by WINY, detectives from the Eastern District Major Crime Squad began the investigation on March 12th of 2025 after the Department of Children and Families reported a suspected child abuse and neglect incident involving a young child who was hospitalized for possible drug exposure. Investigators say the child was initially taken to a hospital before being transferred to a Hartford medical facility for a higher level of care. Medical records later showed the child tested positive for cannabinoids and arrived suffering from significant drowsiness, a slow heart rate, and low blood pressure, symptoms doctors determined were consistent with marijuana ingestion. The affidavit states the child's mother, identified as now 38-year-old April Moan of Tallinn, told investigators she discovered THC gummies in her teenage daughter's bedroom and suspected the younger child had eaten them. However, evidence recovered from a cell phone allegedly indicated the ingestion occurred the day before emergency services were contacted. Detectives obtained videos reportedly showing the child lethargic and struggling to stay awake on March 11th of 2025. During the investigation, police executed a search warrant at the family's residence, seizing marijuana products and other suspected narcotics. DCF also substantiated allegations of physical neglect involving 3 children living in the home, citing unsanitary and hazardous living conditions. According to the affidavit, Moan later acknowledged during a December 2025 interview that she knew the child had ingested drugs and delayed seeking medical help because she feared further involvement from DCF and law enforcement. Based on the investigation, a warrant was issued for Moan's arrest. On Friday, June 19th, at approximately 10:20 a.m., Moan turned herself into Troop D, where she was charged with 3 counts of risk of injury to a minor. Moan was released on a $50,000 cash surety bond and is scheduled to appear at Danielson Superior Court on July 2nd at 9 a.m. WINY News Time, 7:36.
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2: Let's take a look at the weather report by meteorologist Bill Jackman. Today, mostly cloudy, rain developing in the afternoon, highs of 75 to 80. Tonight, rain heavy at times with isolated thunderstorms, low near 60. Tomorrow, rain showers ending, gradual clearing, highs of 75 to 80. Here at Cargill Falls, it's currently 61 degrees. That's a 7:30 report brought to you by Vashon GMC, 139 Palmer Street in Putnam. I'm Isaac Bean with WINY News. Now back to Gary O.
0: All right, thank you, Isaac. Good morning. It's 7:36, and summer fun has begun. We just had a nice segment with Killingly Fireworks at Owen Bell Park this Friday night, and we're rolling right into another big party that's on deck coming up in July. Kristen Willis is here in charge of all parties and also Director of Development for Dave Kimball Health. Kristen, how you doing?
4: I'm doing great. Good morning, Gary.
0: Good to have you here today. Thanks for joining us. Matt Bartlett is here today, Manufacturing Manager at Spiral International. Matt, good morning to you.
5: Morning, Gary.
0: I'm so glad to have you here also. Okay, the next big party that you're planning, tell me about it. What's going on, Kristen?
4: It's coming up. This is our 24th annual Cruising for Cancer Care motorcycle car and car cruise and barbecue. Started by Dave and Rita Conrad, I think, in 2003. So
0: wow.
4: It's been going on for quite a while. Dedicated to raising funds specifically for the Northeast Connecticut Cancer Fund of Dave Kimball Hospital. And it's going to be held on Sunday, July 19th. And we have a rain date already picked out because this happened to us last year, that it's going to be on Sunday, August 23rd. We will begin at the Thompson Raceway, where our folks will be able to take laps around the track. That's the best part of this entire party. Then they will go on for a 90-minute cruise around Northeast Connecticut and end up back at the raceway, where we'll be hosted by the Raceway Restaurant for a barbecue. And we will have entertainment this year by the Southern Voice Band. So a fun time, and all of that for $35 a person, plus you are donating to a great cause for the Northeast Connecticut Cancer Fund.
0: How do you sign up for this?
4: You can go to our website, daykimball.org/cruising, or just call our office, 928-7141.
0: Great event. You've been doing it for a long time, but it's really exploded the last few years.
4: What's it going has. On? We have more than probably tripled our attendance. We'll get over 250 people at this event.
0: Is it the laps around the track?
4: Oh, most definitely.
0: So describe that. What
4: you know?
0: Happens?
4: What I've not done it, so I don't have a feel for it. Matt has, but I think that is the excitement.
0: Yeah.
4: Of going around the track.
0: So again, motorcycles and classic cars,
4: yes.
0: Two wheels or four wheels, your choice. Have you done that going around the track, Matt?
5: Yes, I have.
0: Driving what?
5: I was driving a 79 F-100, but you see everything out there, you know, Jeeps, trucks, cars, motorcycles. It's fun. It's an easy way to get out on the track and something that you can't do every day.
0: I was going to say, what a unique experience. Yeah. When do you get a chance to actually do this and take your vehicle, again, two wheels or four wheels, and say, yeah, go ahead, take a lap around the track. So that's one of the features that comes with your $35 entry fee, which is just wonderful. You also volunteer that day, so it's kind of a big day. Describe the day in terms of just sheer fun. Describe it.
5: Well, yeah, for us as volunteers, we get to see the whole thing come together, and there's a lot of prep work that goes along with it. But day of, you know, our volunteers usually work registration, so you see every vehicle coming through, and a lot of us are car enthusiasts. You know, we make parts that go in these vehicles. So there's a passion there, but you get to see everything coming in. Then everybody lines up inside the track and makes a lap around, and several laps usually. So, you know, you get used to it a little bit. First round's a little tougher, and then you get through. And from there, the cruise goes through Northeast Connecticut. It's, you know, a beautiful cruise. I grew up in Northeast Connecticut, so it's a lot of places I'm familiar with. But if you're not from here, it's a beautiful lap around the Quiet Corner, and coming back to the track, everybody lines up, parks, and sets up for a nice meal, and we help out with everything transitioning into and out of the track and into the restaurant.
0: And the restaurant, by the way, I mean, all the improvements there, that place blows me away.
4: Yeah.
0: It is fantastic.
4: Yeah.
0: It is just fantastic. Yeah. They've done some great things. Food's always fantastic too. That's a lot of entertainment for $35, so that's a pretty good deal. Spiral, huge supporters of many things in our community, including Dave Kimball Health and the Northeast Connecticut Cancer Fund. Tell the story, why?
5: Yeah, we started working with Kristen and her team at Dave Kimball almost 7 years ago now, and we started working with her and the community through the employee giving program, which is part of Spiral, and Spiral in general donates to a ton of local charities, school systems, you know, everything from the Audubon Society, Woodstock Academy, Killingly Robotics Program. the 4-H program, the YMCA, scholarships for local students, and this is something that the employees work on together with the community. Overall, I think we're going to be pushing $100,000 donated in the 7 years,
0: yeah.
5: And that's from the employees, whether it's automatic deductions, raffles, participating in the events. There's a lot of different things that we do to try to support this program and our community in general. We try to be really good neighbors.
0: You are great neighbors. You do wonderful things. You're famous for your scholarships, and you touch many other events here in northeastern Connecticut, including this. And as you said, you just pointed out, too, not just monetary donations, but roll up your sleeves and come on out, work the event, and have some fun doing it, too. So I just say a hats off to you, Matt, and God bless you and everyone at Spiral for loving your community. What do you make over there?
5: Make fasteners. So, like I said, we're heavily involved in the automotive industry. In the 79 Ford that I worked on, there was one of our pins in the steering column holding the linkage together for the shifter. And that's how we go back further than that. We're approaching 80 years. Everything from new electric vehicles, you know, we have compression limiters and battery cells, inserts and intake manifolds, pins and glove box assemblies. I even have one of our pins in my key fob for my car,
0: wow,
5: which is a Jeep Wrangler. So it's a we're everywhere. It's
0: on the ground. Where, of course, we're all familiar with your Dayville location, but on the ground, where else?
5: We're in North America. We're in Ohio, Windsor, Canada, Monterrey, Mexico, South America. We're in Brazil, Europe. We have several locations in the UK, Czech Republic, sales representation throughout, and then Asia. We're in South Korea, Japan, China, and then also Malaysia. So,
0: wow.
5: A lot of different locations, and we do deal with automotive industry in all of those locations,
0: yeah,
5: not just in North America.
0: So there's a lot going on here. Yeah, so again, thank you. Again, Matt, we can't thank you enough for getting so involved and even getting up early to come here today. Matt Bartlett, we appreciate you very much. While you're here, manufacturing manager at Spiral, got any openings? Are we hired?
5: Absolutely.
0: Okay, what do you do?
5: Check our website, spiralcareers.com, and
0: yeah,
5: it's a good opportunity to get in. I've been with company for over 19 years now, and progressed through. I've learned a
0: yeah
5: ton. We love challenges, and we love working with our community, outside of our community, with our customers, and it's a good opportunity to learn a lot from the people that are there.
0: So going back to, you said a 79 F100. Pull it out of a barn, fix it up. What'd you do?
5: I found it in a field. It was my best friend's grandfather's
0: yeah
5: truck.
0: Yeah.
5: And restored it. It's a mishmash of a bunch of different vehicles, a bunch of different parts, some
0: yeah
5: old, some new. So, yeah, it was a passion for me, and
0: yeah
5: it's still not done. Anybody that's going to this event knows that, you know, your
0: never
5: project's
0: really
5: never done.
0: It's always
5: it's
0: something else.
5: Absolutely.
0: We're always working toward. Any other vehicles you're working on, or is it
5: no,
0: all about
5: no
0: the
5: F-100. No, it's all that just
0: yeah
5: now.
0: That's wonderful.
5: Maybe in the future.
0: Yeah.
5: We'll see.
0: So, Matt, again, thank you for your enthusiasm for the event, and thank you for helping out. Christian, we also should point out, too, I mean, we're obviously going to have a lot of fun. We're going to mm-hmm ride around the track. We're going to
4: yep
0: have a great barbecue
4: yep
0: and have a wonderful day, all for $35, which is a great deal. However, talk about the Northeast Connecticut Cancer Fund, which is pretty
4: yes
0: substantial and doing really good things here.
4: It's doing great things. Started over 35 years ago by the Deary family, you know, losing a sibling. Daughter, way too young, and
0: yeah,
4: the whole
0: yeah
4: impetus behind the fund was screening, early detection, and we've carried that on since its inception. What it stays local,
0: yeah,
4: all assistance is local. We've raised over $1.4 million in over
0: wow
4: the years to do that. It provides assistance for the uninsured and underinsured for really important screening services, mammographies, prostate cancer screening, some of the drugs, some therapies, diagnostic imaging, et cetera. And I cannot say enough about the local community that supports this fund, but also I think underestimated is what Spiral has done
0: mm
4: over the past 7 years.
0: Mm-hmm.
4: We're approaching $100,000 just from the employees for this
0: that's
4: fund,
0: fantastic
4: on top
0: yeah
4: of everything else
0: yeah
4: that they do. And then moving on to, you know, the other folks supporting this particular event, the Raceway has been extremely generous.
0: Yeah.
4: They give us that track gratis
0: that's
4: for the
0: cool
4: day.
0: That's cool.
4: The restaurant, banquet hall, gratis for the day.
0: Wow.
4: So we couldn't do it without them. Then we have our major sponsors, including Spiral. We have Win Waste Innovations. We have Centerville Bank. We have platinum sponsors, WHZ, Strategic Wealth Advisors. We have Heritage Valley Auto Group. We have Line Master, Bank Hometown. Gold sponsors, we have the Hope Group. Silver sponsors, we have Rawson. And we have Gilman's Funeral Home. And then for bronze sponsors, we have the Heyman Law Firm and the Vanilla Bean Cafe.
0: Well, nice.
4: So,
0: nice.
4: You know, putting on an event like this does not happen in isolation. We couldn't raise the kind of money we do without that kind of support. So come on out, you know, for the day. It starts at 10, to registration at 10. We encourage folks to be there at 10. It takes a lot of work to get people through the gate in 1 hour and into the paddock and ready to go. So we move registration.
0: Get on the track, man. Let's go.
4: And pre-register. That's okay. Really
0: that's
4: helpful.
0: Good. That's good idea.
4: You know, go online and pre-register on our website. Easy to do. Or just call the office and we'll handle it from there. And one important note to our motorcycle enthusiasts, you have to wear a helmet on the track.
0: Okay.
4: Don't come without a helmet. We don't want to not let you ride that road course.
0: Got to have a helmet for the track. DayKimble.org to register, DayKimble.org, or call Kristen Willis hotline at 860-928-7141, Director of Development at DayKimble. They'll get you hooked up. And again, it's just less than a month away, gang. Coming up fast now, Sunday, July 19th, at starting and ending at the Raceway Restaurant in Thompson Speedway. Great facility, great hosts. It's going to be a wonderful day. And special thanks to the whole crew from Spiral. For your help, not only the day of, but supporting this to the tune of over $100,000 so far from employees, which is very, very impressive. And Matt Bartlett, good luck with your next project on the 79 F-100. We got to see that, too, someday. Thank you. And Kristen, last word, anything else we need to know here today?
4: I don't think so.
0: Right,
4: show
0: job.
4: Up, have a good time. And again, we've pre-planned for a rain date. Kind of caught us by surprise last year, so the track is made themselves available to us for a second date. So.
0: All right. Kristen Willis and Matt Bartlett, thank you so much for joining us, and good luck with your big events.
4: Thank you very much.
0: We're going to take a break, and we'll be right back. Stay with us from WINY.
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10: The forecast for northeastern Connecticut, mostly cloudy today with rain developing this afternoon, 75 to 80. Rain tonight, heavy at times, isolated thunderstorm 60. Rain showers ending tomorrow, gradual clearing, 75 to 80. Wednesday, sunny, 80 degrees. Thursday, mostly sunny, low 80s. Partly sunny, 80 on Friday. Saturday, mostly sunny, 80. And sunny Sunday, 80 to 85. This is WINY meteorologist Bill Jackman.
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0: Good morning, it's 7:54, time for sports. Here he is, Mr. Kyle Rickey.
12: Gary, Dominic Cazone homered. Logan Gilbert allowed one run on three hits in 6 1/3 innings. And the Seattle Mariners beat the Boston Red Sox 3-1 yesterday. Gilbert struck out 8 and walked 2. The game was scoreless in the second inning when Canzone lined an opposite field solo shot to left off Peyton Toll for his 12th homer of the season. Nate Eaton hit his first homer of the season into the upper deck in left field to make it 1-1. Cole Young delivered a key RBI single in the fifth. Toll gave up 3 runs on 6 hits in 6 innings. Wyndham Clark is the U.S. Open champion, and it was harder work than he had ever imagined. He was on the edge all day of the greatest collapse in U.S. Open history because no one had ever lost a 6-shot lead in this championship. Clark's lead was down to 1 after 5 holes, but he held his nerve against Sam Burns and the Shinnecock Hills Gallery that wanted anyone but him to win. Clark made a huge birdie on the 16th to take a 2-shot lead. He then 2-putted from 50 feet for par to win his second Open title. Welcome to the World Cup, Lamine Yamal, and welcome to the World Cup, Spain. Teenage superstar Yami scored 10 minutes into his first start on soccer's biggest stage, and Spain kickstarted its campaign with a 4-0 demolition over Saudi Arabia. The 18-year-old forward slid in at the far post to touch home a low cross for the opening goal in Atlanta. He became the 8th youngest scorer in World Cup history, and maybe more importantly, settled Spanish nerves after it was held to a surprise 0-0 draw by Cape Verde in its opening game. And Corey Heim, a part-time driver making only his 13th NASCAR Cup Series start, outdueled teammate Tyler Reddick to win the inaugural NASCAR race at Naval Base Coronado. Heim, who will move into the ride full-time next season at 2311 Racing, snatched the lead from Reddick with two laps remaining after stalking the points leader around the 16-turn, 3.4-mile street course on Coronado Island, just south of San Diego, California. Bubba Wallace finished 10.3 seconds behind Heim in a 1-2 finish for 2311 Racing, the team co-owned by Denny Hamlin and NBA legend Michael Jordan. I'm Kyle Rickey, WINY Sports.
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19: Press on four key points in initial negotiations in Switzerland. That includes establishing a mechanism for keeping the Strait of Hormuz open, coordination for the ceasefire between Israel and Hezbollah in Lebanon, an agreement on International Atomic Energy Agency inspection, and a process for the technical negotiations that remain. Vance also suggested the U.S. administration could agree to unfreeze Iranian assets for purchases of U.S. soy, corn, and wheat. Iran has not acknowledged this measure and does not currently have demand for U.S. crops. In Britain, Prime Minister Keir Starmer has announced he's resigning. AP correspondent Charles de Ledesma reports Starmer went from election landslide to downfall after his supporters deserted him.
20: dutiful rather than dynamic, Keir Starmer was elected Britain's Prime Minister to be a safe pair of hands who would end years of political chaos under the Conservatives, his terms ending less than 2 years later after missteps, party infighting, and one colossal error of judgment that indirectly ensnared him in the scandals surrounding Jeffrey Epstein. Starmer says in an emotional statement that he's stepping down as leader of the governing Labour Party, though he will remain caretaker Prime Minister until a new Labour leader is chosen. Starmer's selling point was no more soap opera politics, says Rob Ford, a political science professor. Instead, Ford says his government was the antithesis of what he said he was going to be about, and it's very hard to survive that. Charles de Ledesma, London.
19: President Trump announced federal authorities had made, quote, multiple arrests of people he said were vandalizing the reflecting pool in Washington. More on this story at apnews.com. This is AP News.
2: I'm Isaac Bean with WINY News, brought to you by Bank Hometown, helping our customers and our communities unlock their potential. A Thompson teenage bicyclist was transported following a car versus bicycle accident in Thompson on Sunday, according to Connecticut State Police. On Sunday, June 21st, at approximately 12:55 p.m., crews from the West Thompson Fire Department, Putnam EMS, QV Medic, and troopers from Troop D responded to a report of a car versus bicyclist accident in the area of 410 Riverside Drive. According to the police report, a Toyota RAV4 being operated by 23-year-old Rain Anderson of Webster, Massachusetts, was traveling south on Riverside Drive, and a 13-year-old bicyclist from North Grosvenordale was also traveling south on Riverside Drive. Police say the bicyclist was crossing the roadway and failed to grant the right-of-way to oncoming traffic, causing the Toyota to collide with the side of the bicyclist. As a result of the accident, the 13-year-old boy sustained injuries on scene and was transported to UMass Hospital by Ground EMS. Police found the teenage boy to be at fault for the accident and for failure to grant right-of-way. Putnam Science Academy has announced that it is ceasing operations, ending both its day and boarding school programs and resulting in the loss of all employee positions. In a letter sent to faculty and staff, Academy President Tai Quang Ding informed employees that the school will no longer be operating as a school and that all programs are being shuttered. The closure marks a significant development for the private school, which has been known internationally for its academic and athletic programs, particularly its

0: Democratic candidate Samantha Darenthal came on the WINY talk show on Friday morning to discuss her candidacy for State Representative District 44, set to run against Anne Dauphiné. Darenthal, a Plainfield resident and two-year Board of Education member, has focused her campaign heavily on being an advocate for all residents of Plainfield, Killingly, and Sterling. As previously reported, Darenthal's campaign primarily emphasizes three pillars: equitable access to public education, public safety, and workforce development and job creation. Darenthal emphasized the need to expand educational opportunities for teenagers curious about different career workforce choices. Referencing the success of the Connecticut State Community College system, Darenthal states that she wants to help promote diverse exploration for college avenues, workforce possibilities, internships, hands-on experiences, and remote work opportunities both during and post-high school.
1: We need to look forward and not be so focused on what we don't like about right now. We need to be open to, okay, so what are we going to do to change it and make it better?
0: To learn more about Samantha Darenthal's campaign, you can visit her pages on social media as well as her website. WINY Newstime 806.
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0: Let's take a look at the weather report by meteorologist Bill Jackman. Today, mostly cloudy, rain developing in the afternoon, highs of 75 to 80. Tonight, rain heavy at times with isolated thunderstorms, low near 60. Tomorrow, rain showers ending, gradual clearing, highs of 75 to 80. The forest fire danger level for today is high, according to Connecticut Deep. Here at Cargill Falls, it's currently 65 degrees. That's the 8 o'clock report brought to you by Bank Hometown, helping our customers and our communities unlock their potential. I'm Isaac Bean with WINY News. 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
3: We're kind of a theme going here today. We kicked it off as soon as we came on the air. Okay, the countdown is on to the 4th of July, America 250. Gang, it's time to start partying. And Putnam is throwing a party. Look who's here today. The guy with the best hair in town.
4: Oh, my gosh.
3: You got like, this is like movie star hair. Look at this. Look at this guy. Can we get a close-up here?
4: Oh,
3: Jimmy Callahan here, Recreation Director for the town of Putnam. Jimmy, how you doing?
4: Good morning, Gary. Always a pleasure. Thank you for having me.
3: You're doing a good job, man. You really are.
4: I appreciate that.
3: This is your year and a half into the job, right?
4: Just about.
3: Do you like us?
4: You know, Gary, the expression I've been using lately is I haven't been run out of town yet, so I will take that.
3: Well, we love you, Jimmy. And you've got William Walsh also in the office. Boy, the new kid's doing pretty good, isn't he?
4: Will's doing a great job, yeah. And I got to give a big shout-out to Colleen D. Colella. She's our program supervisor. She's been working super hard getting ready for our great summer camp down at Murphy Park, which is starting a week from today, just about whatever a week in hours is, Gary,
3: yeah,
4: we'll be starting up down at Murphy Park.
3: Can you still sign up for that?
4: You can still sign up.
3: Okay. Good to know.
4: Go to putnam.recdesk.com, sign up for the membership. That'll let you complete your forms. It'll guarantee you a great T-shirt, and then register for the weeks that you want to go, and we'll have a great time.
3: How many kids do you work with there? It's a lot,
4: just
3: right?
4: About 100, right? Yeah, around 100, fantastic. I'd say.
3: Yeah. So anyway, the big party is Saturday, July 11th. Saturday, July 11th. You're going to want to pay attention because you're going to want to be in downtown Putnam for the event. Lay it out for us, Jimmy. What are you doing?
4: So we've got a lot going on, Gary. Saturday, July 11th, Rotary Park. Come on down for Putnam's fireworks. I guess we have to start a little before the fireworks, about 10 hours or so before the fireworks, Gary. As part of our America 250 programs, we will be opening the historic Katy Kopp House from 11 to 2 p.m. And if you haven't been, you need to go. You need to kind of go take a look. See, it's like a time machine almost, Gary, going back in time, seeing how houses used to be. And it's part of our America 250 program. We're planning a shuttle service just because parking can be a little crazy up there. So if you would like to attend, if you want some more information, call the rec office, 860-963-6811. We'll get you signed up for the shuttle. We'll give you the information, and we'll check out the Katy Kopp House.
3: Shuttling from the municipal complex?

0: Well, complex.
1: Nice,
0: that's
1: nice.
0: The plan.
1: Out to Catacomb Cottage.
0: Out to Catacomb. Yep.
1: So open to the public. That doesn't happen often.
0: It does not.
1: Okay.
0: It does not in the Historical Society. They've been great partners.
1: Yeah.
0: Select woman Gloria Marion. She's on the committee. She's doing a great job. Jeannie Benoit. We've had some help from Maggie Weaver over at the Killingly Historical Society. So
1: Legends of Putnam. 11 a.m. to 2 p.m. on Saturday the 11th. A rare opportunity to look around at Catacomb Cottage. Okay, that's cool.
0: So after you do that, you can make your way back into Putnam. You can maybe check out the VFW Freedom Fest. You know, got to give a big shout out to our partners over at the VFW. And then 5 o'clock, Rotary Park. You do not want to miss this, Gary. We have the QVR Rotaract Club second annual hot dog eating contest.
1: Yeah.
0: And I'd say it was a great success last year.
1: It
0: was a lot of fun. I'm not going to be participating. My excuse is I need to stay, you know, light and limber for the fireworks.
1: Right. Can't get bogged down on hot dogs.
0: Exactly.
1: They were just here the other day, too. They're going to take 10 contestants, and they have openings. If you want to eat hot dogs for this contest, I guess they're expanding the time a little longer, too, in the contest by a couple of minutes.
0: More dogs, Gary.
1: More dogs. But if you'd like to be a contestant, you can go to their Facebook page, Quinnipiac Valley Regional Rotaract Club, and click there and let them know. So that starts at 5 o'clock on the stage, too, right?
0: On the stage.
1: Wow.
0: That's the plan.
1: Right.
0: So make sure. Come down Rotary Park, 5 o'clock. Check out the hot dog eating contest. Maybe participate if you're up for it.
1: Nikki's Famous Hot Dogs, so you know they'll be delicious.
0: Exactly.
1: Nikki's
0: exactly.
1: is great.
0: So, you know, after that, you know, it's not a long contest, if I remember from last year, Gary, about 30 minutes. Come enjoy that. Make your way downtown, get some dinner at one of our great restaurants, and then back to Rotary Park for 7 o'clock. We have Red Light is our concert for this year.
1: I just saw Red Light. I was in my hometown, Coventry, Rhode Island. They had their big 250 fireworks and parade on Saturday, and the feature band was Red Light Party Rock to lead up to the fireworks. So they're great.
0: Awesome.
1: They do a great, great job. It's a great band. So that's on the bandstand, Rotary Park. Get there early. Bring a blanket. Bring a lawn chair. That's like prime viewing for the fireworks. And at 9:15, fireworks, right?
0: 9:15, fireworks launching off. You know, I'd recommend, like you said, lawn chair. Chair, blanket, whatever you're going to be comfortable so you can, you know, have a great night. That's what it's all about.
1: So again, the hot dog eating contest, 5 o'clock on stage, Red Light 7 to 9 on stage, fireworks at 9:15 at our beautiful Rotary Park on Kennedy Drive in Putnam. Also in the park, other things happening. What else?
0: Yep, our great friends from Jump Zone, they'll be back with the bounce house for the kids, so that's always a great time. We have some vendors coming in. We'll have we have so many great ones.
1: Little bees, I think.
0: We have Creamery Brook Bison, you name it. We're gonna have the DTC. We'll have the RTC with some pop-up tents, and we'll also have a tent for the Wall That Heals, which is coming to Putnam too.
1: Yeah, and that's coming September 10 11 12 13. Thursday, Friday, Saturday, Sunday. Make plans to see that. Also, boy, there's always something happening.
0: Always Gary.
1: So they'll be there as well. So again, Putnam Fireworks Gang, Saturday, July 11th. I know you have a rain date too, but I don't want to jinx it. But just in case, rain date is what?
0: Rain date is Sunday, July 19th.
1: Okay, that's rain day. Okay, well, we're not going to need that.
0: Exactly. Right. And it's also my sister's birthday, so hopefully no rain day.
1: Yeah, because you got to go to your sister's birthday party. All right, so again, celebrating America 250 Putnam style on Saturday the 11th, with Red Light, with fireworks, with a hot dog eating contest, with the vendors, the Jump Zone, and all the fun. And earlier that day, Catacomb Cottage, you can go up there and look around, 11 a.m. to 2 p.m. with shuttle service from the Putnam Municipal Complex. And of course, over at the Putnam VFW on Providence Street, Freedom Fest, kind of an all-day event too, leading right up to the fireworks. Wow, that's pretty cool.
0: Absolutely, and you know, thankfully, Gary, we have a lot of local sponsors who really help.
1: Well, who's helping
0: put this out? You know, our great friends. We got to start with our two Centerville Bank, one of our Putnam major event sponsors, and that building is looking—it's coming along up downtown. It's coming
1: cool.
0: along nicely. And our great friends over at Win Waste Innovations. I was actually lucky enough to go up to the top of the hill recently, Gary.
1: And it's fascinating up
0: there. It's incredible what they're doing up there.
1: Yeah, it's a pretty cool facility.
0: They do a great job. And so thank you, Centerville Bank, Win Waste Innovations, Putnam Major Event Sponsors for this year. Going down the list, we also have some great local sponsors. The Black Dog Bar and Grill, and nice. I saw the barns recently opened
1: beautiful,
0: up over
1: man.
0: There.
1: Just beautiful.
0: I might have to take that take
1: love
0: notes
1: it.
0: For myself yeah. if a marriage comes along
1: oh,
0: soon. We'll see.
1: Okay.
0: Gates Auto Group, always great friends over there over at Gates. Ross and Manufacturing, I you know, they have some offices in town. They do
1: fantastic.
0: A great job.
1: Yep.
0: I'm actually neighbors, I'll say, with Ross and Materials because yep. we're in the same building.
1: Yep.
0: The Rotary Club of Putnam, those are great friends and, nice. You know, a good tie-in with the hot dog eating contest. China Star, always a great meal. Thank you, China Star, for supporting us.
1: I love China Star.
0: Gilman and Vlad Funeral Home, and
1: yep.
0: they do the giveaway with the light-up bounce ball, so
1: love
0: keep
1: that.
0: An eye out for that at the
1: okay.
0: fireworks. The one and only WINY Radio.
1: Oh, right.
0: So thank you, Gary and
1: you're
0: Karen
1: welcome.
0: O, for the support. We appreciate
1: our
0: it. Nikki's Doghouse.
1: Love Nikki's.
0: Thank you, Nikki's. Make sure you check them out at the hot dog eating contest.
1: Mm-hmm.
0: We've got the Courthouse Bar and Grill. I was there last week. We're Savor the Flavor, Gary. Can,
1: yeah.
0: can you imagine that? We're already having Savor the Flavor.
1: I know, meetings. Right? And that's going to be the week after Labor Day.
0: September.
1: So that's coming up quickly as well.
0: 13th,
1: yeah.
0: I think, yeah, in September.
1: Yeah. Love the Courthouse. Too.
0: Thank you, Courthouse, James and Sheila. The Putnam Elks. The Elks, they're a great partner to us. They help out with our senior dances. They're hosting our senior picnic coming up nice. In a couple weeks. So thank you to the Elks. Thank you, the Knights of Columbus, Cargill Council 64. Thank you for the support. And Kelly's Tire as well. Thank you, Kelly's
1: wow.
0: Tire, for helping us out with the fireworks. So thank you, our great local vendors. Thank you for the support. And, you know, we couldn't put this off without you know, supporting the Parks and Rec Department.
1: So again, gang, Putnam Fireworks, Saturday, July 11th. Saturday, July 11th at Rotary Park in Putnam. 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Plus, Katie Kopp Cottage, open to the public 11 a.m. to 2 p.m. same day on Saturday, July 11th. Boy, there's a lot to celebrate here.
0: A lot going on in Putnam, Gary. If I could put a quick plug in for July 25th, Alfresco Concert in
1: yes.
0: River Fire.
1: Yes.
0: Sponsored, you know, thank you for Spicer Propane for sponsoring our River Fire. We have another concert in River Fire on August 8th, which leads into the one and only Putnam Car Cruise, Main Street Car Cruise, on August 9th.
1: It's a busy summer.
0: We got a lot going on,
1: busy
0: Gary.
1: Summer.
0: We got a
1: and
0: lot
1: then,
0: going
1: And then
0: on.
1: We mentioned the Walnut Hills, September 10, 11, 12, and 13. Plus, it happens to fall over the anniversary of September 11th. And it's the 25th anniversary, and we're going to have a special River Fire that night as well, right?
0: Absolutely. I'm yeah. looking forward to that, Gary. It's going to be a very moving weekend, I would say.
1: Wow. Jimmy, you're busy, man. So you really send that live on the air. You're like, oh, Barnes of Black Dog may have to check that out.
0: Hey, we'll
1: just
0: we'll
1: in
0: see.
1: Case.
0: Hey,
1: you dropped a little hey. Something there this morning.
0: Hey, if I say it, then it's, hey, it's got to happen.
1: Could happen, just saying, could happen. Tell Lauren we said hello and give her a hug for us. She's a delightful person. Jimmy Callahan, best hair in town. Look at his hair. Look at that hair. My God, it's perfect. Recreation director for the town of Putnam. Russ Downer says that to you all the time.
0: Always.
1: He's just like, I wish I had some hair. So he's like, he's loving that, which is great. Jimmy, I love you. I love you. God bless you, man. Thank you so much. And looking forward to the fireworks. We appreciate you.
0: Always a pleasure,
1: We're
0: going
1: to take a break, and we'll be right back. So stay with us from WINY.

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6: Forecast for northeastern Connecticut, mostly cloudy today with rain developing this afternoon, 75 to 80. Rain tonight, heavy at times, isolated thunderstorm 60. Rain showers ending tomorrow, gradual clearing, 75 to 80. Wednesday, sunny, 80 degrees. Thursday, mostly sunny, low 80s. Partly sunny, 80 on Friday. Saturday, mostly sunny, 80. And sunny Sunday, 80 to 85. This is WINY meteorologist Bill Jackman.
1: 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Good morning. It's 8:22. Time for sports and Kyle Rickey. And this report is brought to you by Putnam Chrysler Dodge Jeep Ram Kia. At the corner of Routes 44 and 21 in Putnam,
7: Gary Dominic Cazone homered. Logan Gilbert allowed one run on three hits in 6 1/3 innings And the Seattle Mariners beat the Boston Red Sox 3-1 yesterday. Gilbert struck out 8 and walked 2. The game was scoreless in the second inning when Canzone lined an opposite field solo shot to left off Peyton Toll for his 12th homer of the season. Nate Eaton hit his first homer of the season into the upper deck in left field to make it 1-1. Cole Young delivered a key RBI single in the fifth. Toll gave up 3 runs on 6 hits in 6 innings. Wyndham Clark is the U.S. Open champion, and it was harder work than he had ever imagined. He was on the edge all day of the greatest collapse in U.S. Open history because no one had ever lost a 6-shot lead in this championship. Clark's lead was down to 1 after 5 holes, but he held his nerve against Sam Burns and the Shinnecock Hills Gallery that wanted anyone but him to win. Clark made a huge birdie on the 16th to take a 2-shot lead. He then 2-putted from 50 feet for par to win his second Open title. Welcome to the World Cup, Lamine Yamy, and welcome to the World Cup, Spain. Teenage superstar Yamy scored 10 minutes into his first start on soccer's biggest stage, and Spain kickstarted its campaign with a 4-0 demolition over Saudi Arabia. The 18-year-old forward slid in at the far post to touch home a low cross for the opening goal in Atlanta. He became the 8th youngest scorer in World Cup history, and maybe more importantly, settled Spanish nerves after it was held to a surprise 0-0 draw by Cape Verde in its opening game. And Corey Heim, a part-time driver making only his 13th NASCAR Cup Series start, outdueled teammate Tyler Reddick to win the inaugural NASCAR race at Naval Base Coronado. Heim, who will move into the ride full-time next season at 2311 Racing, snatched the lead from Reddick with 2 laps remaining after stalking the points leader around the 16-turn, 3.4-mile street course on Coronado Island, just south of San Diego, California. Bubba Wallace finished 10.3 seconds behind Heim in a 1-2 finish for 2311 Racing, the team co-owned by Denny Hamlin and NBA legend Michael Jordan. I'm Kyle Rickey, WINY Sports.
1: The Make This the Summer event is going on now at Putnam Chrysler Dodge Jeep Ram at the corner of Routes 44 and 21 in Putnam. Here's Mark Dexter with the details.
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10: Today we're featuring the Pointer Sisters, an R&B vocal group from Oakland, California. The Pointer Sisters had a pretty impressive 31 hits on the charts. Today we feature a great song that debuted in the summer of 1982, June 26, 1982, 14 weeks on the charts. It topped out at number 16 on the Billboard Hot 100. Sounds especially sweet today. It's the Pointer Sisters and American Music. Yeah, let's check it out. That's our Forgotten 45 on WINY.

0: Yeah, let the party begin, man. I'm telling you. I am feeling it. Pretty good step right there. That's a great song. A song that peaked in popularity the week of July 4th, 1982. Pointer Sisters and American Music are Forgotten 45, brought to you by Bank Hometown, committed to supporting local communities and lending our neighbors a helping hand to unlock your potential.
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2: 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Putnam Science Academy has announced that it is ceasing operations, ending both its day and boarding school programs, and resulting in the loss of all employee positions. In a letter sent to faculty and staff, Academy President Tai Quang Ding informed employees that the school will no longer be operating as a school and that all programs are being shuttered. The closure marks a significant development for the private school, which has been known internationally for its academic and athletic programs, particularly its nationally recognized basketball program. Ding expressed regret over the decision and thanked employees for their service to students and the institution. Ding also offered to provide letters of recommendation to staff members seeking future employment. The letter also expressed unpaid wages owed to employees. Ding acknowledged that salaries remain outstanding and stated that the matter has been turned over to the Connecticut Department of Labor. The announcement follows mounting concerns among employees and families regarding the academy's financial stability. The letter did not provide a specific reason for the closure or indicate whether any plans exist to reopen the school in the near future. Major crime detectives have arrested a Tallinn woman after state police allege she failed to seek timely medical care after her 4-year-old daughter ingested THC-infused gummies and became seriously ill at Chaplin residence in 2025. According to an affidavit acquired by WINY, detectives from the Eastern District Major Crime Squad began the investigation on March 12th of 2025 after the Department of Children and Families reported a suspected child abuse and neglect incident involving a young child who was hospitalized for possible drug exposure. Investigators say the child was initially taken to a local hospital before being transferred to a Hartford medical facility for a higher level of care. Medical records later showed the child tested positive for cannabinoids and arrived suffering from significant drowsiness, a slow heart rate, and low blood pressure. Symptoms doctor determined were consistent with marijuana ingestion. The affidavit states the child's mother, identified as now 38-year-old April Moan of Tallinn, told investigators she discovered THC gummies in her teenage daughter's bedroom and suspected the younger child had eaten them. However, evidence recovered from a cell phone allegedly indicated the ingestion occurred the day before emergency services were contacted. Detectives obtained videos reportedly showing the child lethargic and struggling to stay awake on March 11th, which was the day before the incident was reported. During the investigation, police executed a search warrant at the family's residence, seizing marijuana products and other suspected narcotics. DCF also substantiated allegations of physical neglect involving 3 children living in the home, citing unsanitary and hazardous living conditions. According to the affidavit, Moan later acknowledged during a December 2025 interview that she knew the child had ingested drugs and delayed seeking medical help because she feared further involvement from DCF and law enforcement. Based on the investigation, a warrant was issued for Moan's arrest. On Friday, June 19th, at approximately 10:20 a.m., Moan turned herself into Troop D, where she was charged with 3 counts of risk of injury to a minor. Moan was released on a $50,000 cash surety bond and is scheduled to appear at Danielson Superior Court on July 2nd at 9 a.m. WINY News Time, 8:36.
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2: Let's take a look at the weather report by meteorologist Bill Jackman. Today, mostly cloudy, rain developing in the afternoon, highs of 75 to 80. Tonight, rain heavy at times with isolated thunderstorms, low near 60. Tomorrow, rain showers ending, gradual clearing, highs of 75 to 80. The forest fire danger level for today is high, according to Connecticut Deep. Here, Cargill Falls, it's currently 67 degrees. 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
0: Well, thank you, Isaac. 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The meal starts at 12 noon. It's free. It's open to everyone. Putnam Recreation and Commission on Aging have activities for seniors today at the Putnam Municipal Complex. Looks like chess and cribbage at 9, ping pong and cornhole at 10, lunch at 11:30, exercise at 12:30. There's the Classic Car Cruise that's held every Monday night at Riverside Park in North Grovedale. That is canceled for tonight because of rain in the forecast. No car cruise tonight. United Services presents Adulting 101, Life Skills for Ages 18 to 30 at United Services in Dayville. That starts today at 12 noon. Tuesday, June 23rd, the Danielson Veterans Coffee House meets every Tuesday morning at 8:30 at the Putnam Elks on Edmund Street in Putnam. 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There's an early bird walk Tuesday morning, tomorrow, starting at 8 o'clock at the Connecticut Audubon Society Center on Day Street in Pomfret. 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Hey, Wednesday night is Putnam Lions Club monthly trivia night. It's Wednesday from 7 to 9, Marley's Pub at the Black Dog Bar and Grill on Park Road in Putnam. It's free to play. They do accept donations, and this month your donations go to the Paws Cat Shelter. There's a blood drive happening Wednesday at the Quinebaug Valley Senior Center, 69 South Main Street in Brooklyn, from 12 noon until 5 p.m. Killingly Parks and Recreation Senior Movies are every Wednesday at 1:30 at the Killingly Community Center on Broad Street. This week's movie, The Union. Looking ahead to Thursday, June 25th, there's a drive-through to-go meal presented by Community Kitchens. It's this Thursday at 12 noon at Creation Church, 47 West Thompson Road in Thompson. Friday night is fireworks in Killingly. Yeah, it's finally here. The Killingly Red, White, and Blue celebration starts at 5 o'clock with the whole vendor food truck court. It's incredible. 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Sounds great. 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The Putnam Saturday Farmers Market is happening every Saturday from 10 to 1 at the Farmers Market Pavilion, 18 Kennedy Drive in Putnam. Hey, this Saturday is the big Household Hazardous Waste Collection Day. It's for Putnam and Thompson residents only. It's happening Saturday from 9 a.m. to 1 p.m. at the Thompson Highway Garage at 255 Buckley Hill Road in Thompson. Proof of residency is required. Hey, there's a big cornhole tournament happening Saturday at the Danielson Elks. Doors open at 12. The game starts at 2 o'clock. It's $60 per team. You can call Mike Barta to register at 860-774-9775. A book signing with author Don Dubois is happening Saturday morning starting at 10:30 at Pourings and Passages Bookstore, 103 Main Street in Danielson. 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
5: The forecast for northeastern Connecticut, mostly cloudy today with rain developing this afternoon, 75 to 80. Rain tonight, heavy at times, isolated thunderstorm 60. Rain showers ending tomorrow, gradual clearing 75 to 80. Wednesday, sunny, 80 degrees. Thursday, mostly sunny, low 80s. Partly sunny, 80 on Friday. Saturday, mostly sunny, 80. And sunny Sunday, 80 to 85. This is WINY meteorologist Bill Jack Clement.
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4: 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It's 8:48, time for sports, and Kyle Rickey, and this report is brought to you by the Burns Agency in Dayville and Norwich.
7: Gary Dominic Cazone homered. Logan Gilbert allowed one run on three hits in 6 1/3 innings. And the Seattle Mariners beat the Boston Red Sox 3-1 yesterday. Gilbert struck out 8 and walked 2. The game was scoreless in the second inning when Canzone lined an opposite field solo shot to left off Peyton Toll for his 12th homer of the season. Nate Eaton hit his first homer of the season into the upper deck in left field to make it 1-1. Cole Young delivered a key RBI single in the fifth. Toll gave up 3 runs on 6 hits in 6 innings. Wyndham Clark is the U.S. Open champion, and it was harder work than he had ever imagined. He was on the edge all day of the greatest collapse in U.S. Open history because no one had ever lost a 6-shot lead in this championship. Clark's lead was down to 1 after 5 holes, but he held his nerve against Sam Burns and the Shinnecock Hills Gallery that wanted anyone but him to win. Clark made a huge birdie on the 16th to take a 2-shot lead. He then two-putted from 50 feet for par to win his second Open title. Welcome to the World Cup, Lamine Yamy, and welcome to the World Cup, Spain. Teenage superstar Yamy scored 10 minutes into his first start on soccer's biggest stage And Spain kickstarted its campaign with a 4-0 demolition over Saudi Arabia. The 18-year-old forward slid in at the far post to touch home a low cross for the opening goal in Atlanta. He became the 8th youngest scorer in World Cup history and maybe more importantly settled Spanish nerves after it was held to a surprise 0-0 draw by Cape Verde in its opening game. And Corey Heim, a part-time driver making only his 13th NASCAR Cup Series start, outdueled teammate Tyler Reddick to win the inaugural NASCAR race at Naval Base Coronado. Heim, who will move into the ride full-time next season at 2311 Racing, snatched the lead from Reddick with 2 laps remaining after stalking the points leader around the 16-turn, 3.4-mile street course on Coronado Island, just south of San Diego, California. Bubba Wallace finished 10.3 seconds behind Heim in a 1-2 finish for 2311 Racing, the team co-owned by Denny Hamlin and NBA legend Michael Jordan. I'm Kyle Rickey, WINY Sports.

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1: All right, it's 8:53 with the morning team. Good morning to you.
2: Gary O in the morning.
3: Mostly cloudy today. Rain developing in the afternoon. At a high 75 to 80. Heavy rain overnight, low 60. Rain showers ending tomorrow, 75 to 80. A lot of rain, 66 now. WINY.

choosing Texas. I gotta go. The Talk Show is next. Gary's in here doing some stand-up comedy right now. He's ready to go. 2 hours of open phone lines. You're gonna love this guy. Please spread love, kindness, and respect in our community. And I'll love you right back, I promise. Can we start the party now? It's time to party, America. See you tomorrow.

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1: AP News, I'm Marcela Sanchez. Vice President J.D. Vance says there's been progress in peace talks with Iran. Vance was speaking to reporters after initial talks with Iran's parliamentary speaker, Mohammed Bagher Khalibaf.
2: We laid a very good foundation for a successful final deal. The final deal is the House. We set the foundation. We haven't built the House, but we've laid a successful foundation to get to a good place for the American people.
1: Iran also noted, quote, major progress to end the fighting in Lebanon, and called that the first real test of the negotiations. The mediation effort in Switzerland started Sunday and stretched into today. British Prime Minister Keir Starmer says he's resigning. Starmer says he'll remain caretaker prime minister until his Labour Party chooses a new leader. After weeks of insisting he would fight to keep his job, Starmer conceded to growing pressure to hand over his position to a new leader. Not only is there algae in the reflecting pool on the National Mall, but the blue paint at the bottom of the pool that President Trump had ordered is peeling. AP correspondent Donna Warder has more.
3: And without any details to substantiate his claim, Trump is now alleging that someone damaged the reflecting pool intentionally. Trump posted on social media Friday night, "We've had some real problems with vandalism at the beautiful reflecting pool." The Washington Post reported that park police officers did arrest someone Friday who they say was peeling paint from the pool, but that doesn't explain the clouds of algae and green water and large areas of loose blue paint. More than $14 million was spent on rehabbing the reflecting pool for the coming America 250 celebrations. Donna Warder, Washington.
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4: I'm Isaac Bean with WINY News. Putnam Science Academy has announced that it is ceasing operations, ending both its day and boarding school programs, and resulting in the loss of all employee positions. In a letter sent to faculty and staff, Academy President Tai Quang Zing informed employees that the school will no longer be operating as a school and that all programs are being shuttered. The closure marks a significant development for the private school, which has been known internationally for its academic and athletic programs, particularly its nationally recognized basketball program. Zing expressed regret over the decision and thanked employees for their service to students and the institution. Zing also offered to provide letters of recommendation to staff members seeking future employment. The letter also addressed unpaid wages owed to the employees. Zing acknowledged that the salaries remain outstanding and stated that the matter has been turned over to the Connecticut Department of Labor. The announcement follows mounting concerns among employees and families regarding the academy's financial stability. The letter did not provide a specific reason for the closure or indicate whether any plans exist to reopen the school in the near future. Three people were transported following a vehicle rollover accident in Sterling early Saturday morning, according to Connecticut State Police. On Saturday, June 20th, just after 12 midnight, crews from the Yonico Fire Department, Moosup Ambulance, QV Medic, and troopers from Troop D responded to 667 Porter Pond Road for the report of a vehicle rollover accident. According to the police report, a Toyota Tacoma being operated by a 17-year-old boy from Colchester was traveling northbound on Brown Road just prior to Porter Pond Road in the town of Sterling. Police say the operator explained that he became distracted with one of the passengers in the back seat and was not watching the roadway. According to police, the operator then went through the stop sign while distracted at the north end of Brown Road and was attempting to make a left turn onto Porter Pond Road. The operator went through the stop sign and attempted to turn left, but lost control of the vehicle and ran off the roadway to the right, colliding with a tree and causing the vehicle to overturn onto its side. As a result of the accident, the 17-year-old operator and one of his passengers, 18-year-old Michael

0: Darren Thole came on the WINY talk show on Friday morning to discuss her candidacy for State Representative District 44, set to run against Anne Dauphiné. Darren Thole, a Plainfield resident and two-year Board of Education member, has focused her campaign heavily on being an advocate for all residents of Plainfield, Killingly, and Sterling. As previously reported, Darren Thole's campaign primarily emphasizes three pillars: equitable access to public education, public safety and workforce development, and job creation. Darren Thole emphasized the need to expand educational opportunities for teenagers curious about different career workforce choices. Referencing the success of the Connecticut State Community College system, Darren Thole states that she wants to help promote diverse exploration for college avenues, workforce possibilities, internships, hands-on experience, and remote work opportunities both during and post high school.
1: We need to look forward and not be so focused on what we don't like about right now. We need to be open to, okay, so what are we going to do to change it and make it better?
0: To learn more about Samantha Darren Thole's campaign, you can visit her pages on social media as well as her website. WINY Newstime 906.
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0: Let's take a look at the weather report by meteorologist Bill Jackman. Today, mostly cloudy, rain development in the afternoon, highs of 75 to 80. Tonight, rain heavy at times with isolated thunderstorms, low near 60. Tomorrow, rain showers ending, gradual clearing, highs of 75 to 80. The forest fire danger level for today is high, according to Connecticut Deep. Here at Cargill Falls, it's currently 71 degrees. That's the 9 o'clock report. I'm Isaac Bean with WINY News.

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It's time for you to be heard. 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

0: And good morning, northeastern Connecticut. It's Monday. It looks like it's going to rain out there, but who knows? Maybe it'll hold off till at least nighttime so we can get our day in. Let's see what happens. I'll get right to the phone lines in a minute. I just wanted to let the people that work at the Putnam School over here that is closing the PSA and my heart goes out to the employees and to the kids, because a lot of kids come over here to kind of get a little prep school in so they can go on to college. So that's a big interference with their lives, the people who work there and whatnot. You know, my heart goes out to you, and hopefully you have some good luck here in the near future. So good morning to everybody, and we're gonna go right to the phone lines. We've got a caller waiting. Good morning, you're on the air.
1: I don't spook you, right? I hope it's still a good morning by the time you get done with me.
0: Every day is just a great day here in northeastern Connecticut.
1: You and I have both said this, right? You said it, I've said it, right? We're both living the dream.
0: That's it. We are.
1: Yeah. All right, if I may, I'd like to start out with a few bits and pieces of news that broke over the weekend, and then get into the topic of young listeners, if the time still permits, young listeners calling the talk show.

0: Let's see. Keith Starmer, a Liberal, resigned as the Prime Minister of Great Britain this morning. The UK is going to have its 7th Prime Minister in 10 years. I hear the government is replacing the black door at 10 Downing Street with a modern revolving glass door. Starmer, right? Actually, my mother had a picture of me as a kid, like back in 1969, right? I was standing in front of 10 Downing Street next to the Bobby. But
1: you know, they need that revolving door on with the way they're going through premieres over there.
0: Woo! Right? You know, don't get me off topic, but the previous five, okay, were conservative, okay? And Starmer actually got a very, very strong mandate back in 2024, okay? A strong mandate, but Starmer, right? He supported wide open borders, and he pushed back against anybody protesting the Muslim takeover of the streets. So you got Muslim quote security forces, okay, going through the streets of particularly Birmingham, okay, trying to enforce Sharia law. Women aren't out, women on the street not wearing a hijab. I mean, they're getting hassled. And you see them, they're on horseback in a uniform of sorts. They think they're becoming, you know, a de facto Sharia government, right? But the straw that broke the camel's back was a year ago. It just came to light. There was a UK citizen that was stabbed by a foreigner. As the person lay bleeding to death, the police arrest him, not the foreigner. The foreigner played the victim, and the Bobbies fell for it, right? But the government didn't really fall. The Labour Party still controls the House of Commons. The new PM will be another Liberal, at least for the moment. I think it's going to be supposed to be a guy by the name of Andy Burnham, another socialist. We'll learn how far left at the moment. Another piece. Alan Greenspan died today at the age of 100. And I remember him as a good, effective chairman of the board. Do you remember Alan Greenspan?
1: I do.
0: Nick, he was appointed by Ronald Reagan and served for 20 years. Until he retired in 2008 at the age of 82. And 8 of his 20 years served was under Bill Clinton. And that in itself is a very fitting tribute to the man, okay? That he was respected by both parties. Agree?
1: Oh, I do agree, and I think most of his term served. Now, he came in right after the there was a lot of problems with, you know, high percentage rates and so on and so on. He came in and kind of kept things stable for a lot of years.
0: 1987, 1988.
1: Right.
0: Right. And that was, remember, we had the high inflation in the 70s because of the Arab oil embargo. And then we had the savings and loan crisis in the early 1980s.
1: Right, right. And that's when I think, they'd had enough, and they hired him, and things seemed to be stable under his watch.
0: Yeah, but, I remember the savings and loan crisis. It was early 80s, okay, and Greenspan didn't come in until, like, 87 or something,
1: right.
0: Okay?
1: Right.
0: Let's see. Oh, it's summertime. Oh, no. Herbert Leon Kimball, 60 years old, was arrested in the Philippines after evading authorities for nearly 2 years. Kimball pleaded guilty of running a 5.1 billion Medicare fraud conspiracy in 2013. He had failed to appear for his sentencing in August 2024, prompting a federal arrest warrant and international manhunt, and they got him over the weekend in the Philippines. Okay. Next item.
1: And who is this again? Who say that name again?
0: Herbert Leon Kimball.
1: Okay.
0: 2.1 billion. And this isn't alleged. He pleaded guilty to it.
1: All right. And he
0: I know, I got your gears spinning, right?
1: He pleaded guilty to a Ponzi scheme.
0: I don't know exactly what he pleaded guilty to.
1: Okay.
0: But I saw the charges. I can't tell you exactly. No, it was a Medicare fraud scheme.
1: Medicare fraud?
0: Yeah, it was Medicare fraud.
1: Okay.
0: Okay. I don't know. I don't know where it took place. I mean, it's just breaking, okay? I can't come up with anything of a bio on this guy yet, okay? I think Sarge is, okay? I talked to him already this morning. I think Sarge is, so let's see where that goes, okay? Next item. The Obama Library opened on Friday, okay? yet. According to Sarge, it's just one big empty Stalinist building, okay, in Chicago. There's no papers in it, right? But this is what I find the most hilarious part of it, right? To buy your ticket and gain entry to the library,
1: uh-huh.
0: You have to have an ID. You have to have an ID. And Obama said, yeah, you have to have an ID to get into his library, but Obama doesn't believe in IDs for voting. But, you know, speaking of Chicago, it's summertime. The weather's getting warm. The days are getting shorter. And the gangs in liberal cities are coming back out on the streets. Let's see. In Chicago, there were 8 dead and 36 to 37 additionally shot from Friday through to Sunday.
1: Yeah, that is a tragedy zone out there. That truly is. I mean, that many people getting killed and whatnot. I mean, that's in an American city. That's pretty horrendous.
0: Brandon Johnson, J.B. Pritzker, okay, both infused with terminal TDS, refused the help of the federal government. Okay? Now, let me get back to that bit, man. I want to go back to Gary O's idea, approved by Kerry, of course, to try to get young callers to join in on the talk show. I'd love to hear from the younger folk, okay? But I listen to not just you and everything. I listen to the music, okay? Gary O's and Frankie O's playlist make me smile, you know? I'll say to myself, boy, I haven't heard that song in a long time, right? But the majority of music is played to the audience, and the music played is 70s and 80s soft rock. You know, as far as I'm concerned, disco sucks, right? But Rene is the only listener that likes disco, right? But then you listen to Remember When, okay? You know, it's a good older folks, okay? Gary, Pete, Dick, and Remember When. At the Spring Chickens, they were when I first met all three of them over 40 years ago. The station is a successful dinosaur. And I noticed, because I know Gary, I know Mike Girardi, right? Nobody runs a 5,000-watt daytime station anymore with an in-house news and/or sports department. Most stations don't even have their own in-house DJs. So the question is, does WNY have the young listeners to call in? I might be wrong, but I don't think WNY has listeners in the 16 to 55 age group. And so how does Gary market more to younger people without pulling a Cracker Barrel and alienating his listening base?
1: I'm going to say this. I listen to when Frankie's playing. She great music. And Gary in the morning, he puts on things, and I hear him demoing the songs and you know, kind of he gets into the groove and he kind of picks them out as to what he's feeling and the day and they're, you know, it's all good music and songs that I haven't heard in a while. But the great thing about WINY is across the board they serve everyone, and we like to keep everybody informed of what's going on, and we do serve everyone. And it's hard just to focus to one element because there's a lot of different age groups and people and so on out there. But I can tell you the music played in the afternoon with Frankie is great. Absolutely wonderful and good songs.
0: But is it songs that you grew up, is the majority songs you grew up with, or does she play songs that got on the hit parade and from the year 2020 onward?
1: I would say she does a pretty good job with that. She won't just do what's current. She plays a great variety. No questionnaire. And if you haven't listened, you need to tune in because some of the music's great. I think the music on WINY is better than most radio stations around that I've heard. So anyway, thank you very much for the call, and thank you for being entertaining.
0: Hey, one last thing, by the way. Okay, the website needs updating, right? Don't care, you know, whoever, right? John is still showing up as the host of the talk show.
1: Okay, I will let Carrie know that, and I'm sure she'll rush right into it. Thank you for the call.
0: See you. Bye-bye.
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1: Radio W-I-N-Y. Hey, good morning. We're going to go right back to the phone lines. Good morning. You're on the air.
14: Good morning there, Mr. Wilcox. You think you'll get your game in tonight?
1: I don't know. I was just having that thought. It's overcast, but in New England, you know, they can tell you it's going to rain all day, and the rain won't start till 8, so yeah, I just got to wait and play it, and I'll check on the site to see if they've canceled yet.
14: We need to thank all our firemen in the area. We had so many calls in the Plainfield area yesterday, major calls, that these men had to give up their Father's Day to go fight the battles. and we really appreciate them.
1: And that, and what kind of fires were they, if you
14: don't
1: mind
14: asking?
1: Well, they
14: had an electrical fire in on Turcotte Avenue in the morning. They had a fire, industrial fire at the wood-burning plant on Route 12.
1: Okay.
14: And then they had a garage fire on Church Street in Moosup that I know of. Those are the three that I know of. We thought that town was
1: burning down.
14: Yeah, right. And my other comment is, I'm leery when people start campaigning so far in advance for November. I'm not sure if I like that.
1: Yeah, I think that's become a thing. They want to get their message out there. They want to make sure people hear them. I know in advertisement, you know, they say that it takes about 4 months for people to really tune into a commercial, and maybe 4 weeks to start hearing it. But then it kind of, the more you advertise, the more it gets through, the more it becomes part of your, you know, your inner files there. And I don't know, I think politicians must have the same kind of thing. You know, they're advertising for themselves and getting started early. I think they seem to think it's a boon, and maybe it is, you know, quite possibly. I would say if you have a big agenda, you want to have more time to spread it. So,
14: yeah. No, that turns me right off.
1: Yeah, because it's too much. Sometimes
14: it's too much too soon.
1: Yeah, it's too much.
14: I don't want to listen to that for 3.5 months.
1: And that's the problem. And that's the problem that you're hitting right on the head, because a lot of times when they keep going over and you keep hearing the same ads, you tune out.
14: Oh, and, I definitely am.
1: And it becomes like that Charlie Brown show where you're hearing the back wah wah wah, and sometimes it's a little bit too much, and people just tune out, and then maybe come middle October they start to kind of say, okay, let's listen in a little bit so I can make my choices.
14: Right, but definitely, truthfully, I didn't like her last time, and it turns me off more because I think it's just too soon. So thanks, Gary, and good luck with the game tonight.
1: Thank you for the call. All right, we're going to go right to the next caller. Morning, you're on the air.
15: Good morning.
1: Good morning, Mr. Sarge.
15: It's like Mr. Toothpick was saying, I've been digging up that individual, and I know some people like citation. It's come straight from the FBI files.
1: All right.
15: They did have a $150,000 reward for the arrest of this guy, to give you an idea how serious they were after him. But yep. Mr. Herbert Leon Kimball, he was involved in a scheme dealing with Medicare, which included telemedicine providers and medical equipment, mainly orthopedic braces, supplying to customers. And he operated out of the Philippines. So, you know, he thought that might get him some protection, but it really didn't. Originally, he pleaded guilty to the charges in 2019, but disappeared quickly afterwards. It sounds like he that wasn't like his first time of trying to do things along this line. He made false claims, committed mail fraud, wire fraud, commit health care fraud. He offered kickback and bribes to district courts in South Carolina. I mean, he's got a list.
1: You know, Sarge, we have to compliment him, though, because, you know, he stuck with it, and and he was well-trained, right? You can't just jump into a big scheme like that without training, and it looks like he had plenty of that, being a little facetious, of course.
15: But, you know, I mean, how many times have people got the robocalls and, you know, all of a sudden you got somebody who can barely speak English talking to you and offering you stuff? The folks that deal with Medicare call.
1: Does that let's back up 1 second. Does that bother you when you can't understand what they're saying? Does it make you mad, or do you in my head when that happens, I'm like, but you know what? At least this person is working and trying to do something. And you know, of course, you hope it's not a scheme. But anybody who wants to work and whatnot, I'm all for. But also, you got to watch out for the schemes and things, you know?
15: You do, especially the ones that are calling from overseas. That's where the big schemes come from, because they're protected by being out of the country.
1: Right. They can do what they want. So they can do what they want. And
15: do
1: no
15: what
1: rules.
15: They want.
1: Yeah.
15: And, you know, sometimes they get a charge out of it. You know, they're sitting there coming up with a scheme, and they're talking to you, and they can barely speak English. And so I talk back in German.
1: I do that once in a while. If I can't understand somebody, I'm just like, sprechen Sie Deutsch? You know, I don't get what you're trying to say, and I'm sorry, I'm having a hard time understanding you. And you know, for all I know, they're perfectly legitimate, but when you can't understand them and they can't get their message to you, it kind of becomes a nuisance call.
15: Oh yeah, I mean, it was always fun when you know, I was working outside of D.C. You pull up and you're asking somebody for information, and they only want to speak a foreign language to you. And, you know, you talk back in German, and all of a sudden, they've learned English.
1: Well.
15: And they're yelling at you because you can't speak Spanish.
1: It's That's. I think years back, when people came here through Ellis Island and we had the large influx of people from around the world, most of their goals were to assimilate into America, to be accepted, to learn English, to learn about the country. And sadly, they got a hard time when they got here. Everybody was under duress. And then at some point where we have just the opposite, people come here, they don't assimilate, but you can't give them a hard time because that's just wrong. But having said that, years back, these people wanted to assimilate, become part of America. And I'm not so sure today. Some people come all the way over here and they want to establish the same types of things that they did in the old country. Well, why didn't you just stay in that old country? I don't quite follow that, Sarge.
15: Me either. I know when my grandfather came over here from Germany, escaping Nazi Germany, the first thing he told the family was, you will learn English, and you will get a job.
1: Yep.
15: And he followed what his rules were. He learned English as quickly as he could, and the old mill there at the intersection of Route 6 and Maple Street, Paul and Alexandra, he was a lead foreman there.
1: What industry was that? Was that I was actually in that mill. I had an office in there because we had large objects. I needed the loading dock. But what did they make back then? Was it fencing or was it something else?
15: Textile.
1: Okay.
15: Yeah, right. He was foreman of the looms.
1: All right. Yeah, those. Yeah. There were still looms in there back in the early 2000s. There was something, and then somebody came and picked it up because it looked like just a pile of crap, but they said it was worth money, and it probably was.
15: The old looms.
1: Yeah, it probably was.
15: The big ones to buy those are the folks from the museums that, you know, have the factories that were, you know, redone. And they want to show the history of the textile mills. And it's hard to get the looms, and they will. They'll go to places, and they will find them.
1: Right, right.
15: And one in Woonsocket, I believe, did that.
1: Yeah. Those were interesting times. And when people came to this country back in those times, they needed textile workers because, of course, New England, home of the textiles, so to speak, and whatnot. And they came here, and there was jobs. They weren't the greatest jobs. They were hard, difficult, hot, sweaty, cold in the winter. But people raised their family and they survived. So an interesting.
15: And they told them the American ways, and that's what you have to follow.
1: Right.
15: And, you know, you don't see that now.
1: Yeah, really well, I think we see some of it, Sarge, but I don't think we see maybe enough of it. You know, maybe information's different. Maybe these people feel they're not just going to capitulate to the American way, even though they just came to America. You know, they're going to do it their way. And some of that's information. Some of that is things they've heard. Some of that is they liked their culture and custom in the old country, but they were oppressed. So they came over here, but they still want the same customs and cultures, if that makes sense to you.
15: Oh, it does. I mean, it's like I said, you know, my family came over from Germany. And, you know, yeah, they still kept a lot of the customs from Germany. I mean, my grandfather, he had besides being a foreman, he had a shop that repaired cuckoo clocks and other type of clocks like that.
1: Yeah, that was back in the day when we actually used clocks with the inner workings. Sarge, thanks very much for the call, and it's good to reminisce and get a little piece of Americana in there today on the talk show. We're up against a station break. 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
21: Forecast for northeastern Connecticut, mostly cloudy today with rain developing this afternoon, 75 to 80. Rain tonight, heavy at times, isolated thunderstorm 60. Rain showers ending tomorrow, gradual clearing, 75 to 80. Wednesday, sunny, 80 degrees. Thursday, mostly sunny, low 80s. Partly sunny, 80 on Friday. Saturday, mostly sunny, 80. And sunny Sunday, 80 to 85. This is WINY meteorologist Bill Jackman.

0: And the temp here at Broadcast House, 69 balmy degrees. Good morning. You're on the air.
1: Good morning, Gary. It's Renee from Thompson.
0: Hello, Renee. How you doing?
1: I'm doing... Oh, well, my allergy... Oh, I just called you to tell you that my allergies are kicking up. No, I'm just kidding. I'm a little stuffy, whatever. But no, Sarge just prompted my memory about both my grandparents. My mother's parents came from Krakow, Poland, and my father's parents came from Canada, like French-Canadian. So that being said, we were talking about textiles, companies that really had founded, at least northeastern Connecticut. New England.
0: And kind of the same all over New England, right?
1: Yeah. And the thing is, I had to, because like I said, Sarge just prompted my memory. My husband, before, I don't know if you've heard of Cranston Printworks in Webster.
0: I have.
1: And they were originally were from Cranston, Rhode Island. And they ended up being a mill in Webster. And I never worked there. But everybody who I knew, my grandparents, my parents, my uncles and aunts, and even my husband, worked there. And that was such a great... That was a booming business for Webster. It was, Webster, Massachusetts, Cranston's. You knew Webster was on the map when you talked about Cranston's Printworks, whatever. And those were tough jobs. Those are really, those sweatshops, they used to call them.
0: Yeah. And nothing was automated. Everything was done by hand. And including, paperwork. Everything was written down. It wasn't recorded by a computer. And a little, much more task-orientated.
1: And these, like I said, my grandparents on both sides, my mother and my father, they worked there, and they, like a sweatshop, they busted their butts. It was like they worked hard. My kids are like 36 and 33, whatever, and they do labor, they work, whatever, but they have it much easier than even I had, back in the day. But, if you worked on those facilities, you really, really worked hard. And my husband worked there. He started out as a mill worker, and he actually self-taught himself to become a millwright mechanic. So he works at IP whatever, and he fixes things. He's always been a fixer, but he never went to college for that. He self-taught himself, so that was amazing. This my husband amazes me that, but back in the day, that's what people did.
0: That's right. That's right. And we didn't live as long lives back then because the work was harder. The conditions weren't as good. There was a lot of things going on, but, it still helped build America, if you will. Thank you very much for the call, Renee.
1: You're welcome.
0: Much appreciated.
1: You're welcome. Bye-bye.
0: All right. Next phone line. You're on the air. Good morning.
2: Hi, good morning.
0: Good morning.
2: I just give you a little insight of what's going on in Canterbury. They're having a meeting, a Board of Finance meeting tonight at 7 p.m. They're not publicizing it. And I'm encouraging Canterbury residents, taxpayers, to attend that meeting. It looks like they're going to be trying to do some wheeling and dealing behind closed doors like they did last time. And I have a message. If the Board of Finance, if you're listening, anybody on that Board of Finance is listening, that if they increase the mill rate over last year's mill rate of 16.76, any mill rate increase over that will be vehemently contested. Since they wouldn't allow us to speak last time, I'm speaking now. Thank you.
0: All right. And let me ask you a question. Is that a public meeting for tonight? It wasn't posted as a closed door meeting. Is it still open to the public?
2: It's supposed to be open to the public, but they won't let you speak, so it's just like closing the door.
0: Okay, and I don't know that that's illegal. Are you aware of any type of rules, local rules, or anything that says they have to let you speak there?
2: I don't know.
0: I mean, that's a good question because
2: we can't.
0: Yeah, I'm
3: that's
0: certain,
3: not right. You know,
0: certainly
3: not.
0: Right. Yeah, and that's why I ask is you know, if it's a legal, if it's of a legal thing, and if it's a public meeting, the public must be allowed to speak, and that's one of those rules or laws you kind of have to look up. I don't know, you know, and I guess what I'm leading to is if you want to speak, maybe there is a legal way to do that and be heard there. I don't know the laws. I don't know the laws in Canterbury specifically. As far as, you know, we have the right to speak. We have freedom of speech. We have all of those things. But in public meetings and whatnot, there are different rules, so to speak. So,
2: well, let me tell you how it's conducted. What they do is nobody's allowed to speak until after they've made their decision. And then they'll open up the floor.
0: That sounds ominous. That sounds ominous.
2: That's the way they run it.
0: Yeah, that's kind of like, who was it that said in Congress, well, you have to pass a legislation to know what's in it kind of thing. Like, that doesn't make a lot of sense to me. So
2: no changes are going to take place.
0: Yeah, because there's nothing you can do there. So that is a strange thing there. But you know, if any,
2: I know, very strange, and I don't think it's legal either.
0: Yeah, somebody's gonna have to look that up and see. Maybe they can give us a call the next hour. Thank you for the call and the update in Canterbury. Much appreciated.
2: Right, thank you.
0: Good morning. You're on the air.
4: Mr. Gary, good morning to you, sir.
0: Mr. Ed, I'm glad you're up and about.
4: I'm up, but not about. takes a couple of cups of coffee.
0: Yeah, I don't think I had quite enough this morning, so I think I got to hit something here.
4: Yeah. You know what, Gary? Immigration is one thing that has always been of interest to me, and I know we've chewed the fat at the gym now and then about how I interpret how diversity is killing this country and tearing this country to pieces. But anyways, going back to my original thinking here, and something I've said before on the air, I think that it's very important that this country maintain English as an official language and really initiate that as one of the steps of getting a citizenship. Any new citizen should be able to speak, understand, and write basic English. We don't need to be bilingual, trilingual, or quadlingual, or whatever. You know, my grandparents came from Poland, both sets, and they both learned how to speak English. And I know I've said this on the air before, too. My grandfather was embarrassed because he had an accent. He didn't want to have an accent. He wanted to speak and be considered American first. And, you know, he worked three jobs, and he got himself up, and he bought a little farm. But, you know, today people come in, they expect everything to be handed to them with their language, with anything that's written, signed. Everything's got to be in their language. And yeah. You know what, that's... Do we really want physicians coming into this country that you cannot understand?
0: Well, that's not gonna help your medical cause. You're not gonna get very far. But I'm thinking to myself, we do want immigrants to come in, people who are needed, people that are gonna work hard and all of that. And probably the vast majority of people coming in are pretty good people. But then there's people who come in who will just skirt the laws from day one, will not adhere to America's rules and laws, so to speak. I know probably some of it is due to the fact that maybe they were oppressed in their country, maybe they don't trust government and whatnot, and so on and so on. But there should be an assimilation, and there should be some kind of transfer of knowledge and American history where they become part of America, not just running alongside of America, exactly.
4: Become part of America. Do not change America. Become an American. You know, if I was to go to Saudi Arabia and become a citizen, I would assimilate into their culture as much as I could. Not that I want to do that, but I'm just saying, I don't think I'd go to Saudi Arabia wearing a cowboy hat or something like that, and you know, or become a Saudi Arabian in the army and say, I want to wear my cowboy hat, not what the official headwear is, but in your country.
0: But you just brought up something good, Ed. You just brought up something good. What if we went to another country? Would we assimilate? Would we wear the you know, the garbs, the head scarves, the head, you know, the head pieces and everything in another country? And even if, and, you know, if we were staying there long term, would we eventually adapt into their way of life and their way of dress? And you can see that's a tough assimilation. Doesn't mean it won't happen, but I'm saying it's a tough assimilation wherever you go someplace that's different than what you're used to.
4: It's a tough assimilation, but I'm saying if you want to do that, if you're very interested in that country's culture, then it would be easy for you to do if you're really serious about it. I would not go to Saudi Arabia as a new citizen and tell them how to change their laws or their culture. That's for sure.
0: Well, that we seem to have a lot of, though, Ed. And if it was so bad, why did you come here? If they're so bad, some of that doesn't make sense to me. I understand what assimilation is, and when people first got here, you know, you have little Italy, you had, you know, Polish sections, you had Jewish ghettos, you had different, you know, they all kind of go back and flock to their people and their culture, but with the overriding theme of they are going to assimilate. And, you know, little Italy maybe is not as prevalent or as important as it was maybe back, you know, in the 30s, 40s, 50s, the 20s, whenever people were coming over here and whatnot, because they've assimilated in their kids, their grandkids, their great-grandkids. Everybody's involved in America through assimilation. So I even understand everybody wanting to live together, but the overall theme is you must assimilate into the American culture.
4: Now, you know, Renee is from Webster. I know Webster has very heavy Polish population. I'm sure
0: yes.
4: that when her grandparents came over here, they didn't have signs in Polish for them to read. They had to learn the language. So even though they lived in an area that was primarily Polish, they still learned how to speak English, and they had to make do with learning and reading and understanding English.
0: Right.
4: And I think that should be required.
0: And thank this very interesting call, Ed. Thank you very much. Give us a shout the next hour. Morning, you're on the air.
3: Hey, Gary, Jen from Thompson.
0: How you doing?
3: Not bad. How are you today?
0: Just wonderful.
3: It's nice so far, but we know it's going to turn pretty bad. But anyway, Justin mentioned about doctors coming to the United States, and I don't know how it works in, you know, hospitals and other industries, but I know that, like, in clinical research, in order for even foreign-born or studies that we do in foreign countries, we usually do them, you know, say USA and, you know, anywhere else in the rest of the world. If you want to participate in a study, you have to speak English, even if you're in another country, for our studies. And from what I understand also from having former employees, I know, like, definitely, let's say from India, you can have someone here, someone who's an Indian, a doctor in India, but they come here and they can't become a doctor unless they go through the whole, they have to, you know, take those tests or go through classes and things like that in America. So it's not like anybody's trying to get in and skirt the system. The system doesn't allow that. So, I mean,
0: right.
3: You got to look up more, but they're not just allowed in.
0: Well, in the professional sense, Jen,
3: yeah,
0: you're right.
3: They have a degree in their country, and I'm going to tell you, I have an Indian doctor, and I think they're wonderful, and, you know, they're very thorough, and things like that. So, you know, things like doctors and those, they really do need to speak English. You know, and the only other thing I would say is it really that much of a problem for you to see another language, you know, as long as English is there? Or I know I have some people who have said to me, oh, geez, I got to call and I got to press the button to if I want English. Like, is that really that much of an effort that you have to make just to, you know, talk to somebody? And I understand about the language barrier, that's different. But that's also, part of that is also because manufacturing got sent overseas by all our American countries. I worked at Cranston Print as well in the office. They got shut down because Walmart pulled out of their, pulled out of
0: their
3: the
0: contract
3: business
0: yeah.
3: and started printing. And they still do. Cranston Print still runs, but they print everything in China now. And it's because big companies wanted to pay less for labor. That's part of it. It's not because of the language and stuff. And I would also say there is a very large Polish group in Webster, but there's also a lot of Italians. There's a lot of Greeks.
0: Yeah.
3: And I can tell you, my grandfather, I have one grandfather who was from Poland. He was in the fabric industry. He started when they lived up out in Griswold, and they eventually moved to Webster. My grandfather also worked in the mills. He didn't work at Cranston, but he did do that. But there's also a lot of, again, there's a lot of French-Canadians there. There were a lot of French-Canadians. There were a lot of Italians, Polish, and Greeks, too, in Webster. So big presence of everybody. And just, and I think most people in dealing with any company or working anywhere, you have to know the language. But again, if someone's speaking another language in front of me, I don't care. It used to happen all the time. My grandparents spoke French-Canadian in front
0: right.
3: of everybody, and it didn't bother us.
0: That's what we heard in our neighborhood.
3: If you hear other people talking in their own language, I don't see what the big problem is. But again, I'm just talking about, at first I was kind of talking about the different languages and what or where people come from. And again, I had one Polish grandfather. I had two. My other three grandparents were all from Three Rivers, Canada. I have one great grandfather who never spoke English. He only spoke French Canadian. But the rest of them all learned the language. But I don't see why it's a big deal if it's not causing any problems. Usually the problems that would be caused are because they don't speak English would be problems for them, not for us. So just a few things on that.
0: Thank you for calling. Thank you for calling and expressing. You've stated a lot of truths there and brought the subject kind of to a common sense point of view. Thank you very much for the call.
3: All right, thank you. Bye, Gary.
0: Bye, Jen. All right, we're coming up against the hour. There's a whole nother hour ahead, so make sure you get back into the queue and make some calls. We have a lot on immigration today with, people assimilating and whatnot. Certainly was a topic that someone had stated, and the callers kind of ran with that, and that's great. That's great. That's what we want is more dialogue like that. And top story around here in Putnam is the PSA is closed. Mr. Bean has told me they closed over the weekend. So that's pretty tragic. And as I said, my heart goes out to everybody involved over there. And hopefully things can retaliate for them in a very fast manner, because nobody likes the uncertainty. The uncertainty of being uncertain. How's that for a little play on words? But we got AP News coming up. Isaac Bean coming up. He's going to give us the weather and all the local things going on. And then I'm going to be back for the next hour, open phone lines. So get your seat on my phone dialer over here. Call in and make sure you are ready to go. I'm sure we're going to have some great discussions, and I have a couple more things that I want to talk about as well. All right. Isaac Bean coming right at you.
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6: AP News, I'm Marcela Sanchez. Vice President J.D. Vance says talks with Iranian officials in Switzerland have laid a, quote, good foundation for a successful final deal to end the war involving the U.S. and Israel. Vance also said Iran's negotiators threatened to walk out of the talks, but he defended social media posts by President Trump that had caused Iranian officials to feel offended.
7: What we told the Iranians yesterday is when you guys engage in what us millennials might call trash talk, You can't expect the President of the United States not to respond and not to correct the record.
6: High-level talks have ended, but technical negotiations continue. The Utah judge in the murder case over Charlie Kirk's killing will rule today whether prosecutors could face sanctions for comments to the media about a bullet fragment recovered from the conservative activist's body. The defense claims the prosecutor's comments could sway potential jurors regarding Tyler Robinson's guilt. In other news, British Prime Minister Keir Starmer has announced he's resigning. AP correspondent Charles Deledesma reports.
8: Outside number 10 at Downing Street, British Prime Minister Keir Starmer announced he's stepping down as leader of the governing Labour Party.
9: Every decision I've taken has been about putting the country I love first. That is why I will resign as leader of the Labour Party.
8: Starmer had made the decision after facing growing pressure to hand over to a new leader who can try and revive the government's flagging fortunes. He's been in office since leading Labour to a landslide election victory in July 2024. In those 2 years, though, his popularity and that of the party have plummeted. His departure was triggered in particular by the victory of Andy Burnham, the popular ex-mayor of Greater Manchester, in a special election last week. Charles Deledesma, London.
6: This is AP News.
10: I'm Isaac Bean with WINY News, brought to you by Christopher Heights Assisted Living in Webster. Putnam Science Academy has announced that it is ceasing operations, ending both its day and boarding school programs, and resulting in the loss of all employee positions. In a letter sent to faculty and staff, Academy President Tai Quang Ding informed employees that the school will no longer be operating as a school and that all programs are being shuttered. The closure marks a significant development for the private school, which has been known internationally for its academic and athletic programs, particularly its nationally recognized basketball program. Ding expressed regret over the decision and thanked employees for their service to students and the institution. Ding also offered to provide letters of recommendation to staff members seeking future employment. The letter also addressed unpaid wages owed to the employees. Ding acknowledged that salaries remain outstanding and stated that the matter has been turned over to the Connecticut Department of Labor. The announcement follows mounting concerns among employees and families regarding the academy's financial stability. The letter did not provide a specific reason for the closure or indicate whether any plans exist to reopen the school in the near future. Major crime detectives have arrested a Tallinn woman after state police allege she failed to seek timely medical care after her 4-year-old daughter ingested THC-infused gummies and became seriously ill at a Chaplin residence in 2025. According to an affidavit acquired by WINY, detectives from the Eastern District Major Crime Squad began the investigation on March 12th of 2025 after the Department of Children and Families reported a suspected child abuse and neglect incident involving a young child who was hospitalized for possible drug exposure. Investigators say the child was initially taken to a local hospital before being transferred to a Hartford medical facility for a higher level of care. Medical records show the child tested positive for cannabinoids and arrived suffering from significant drowsiness, a slow heart rate, and low blood pressure, symptoms doctors determined were consistent with marijuana ingestion. The affidavit states the child's mother, identified as now 38-year-old April Moan of Tallinn, told investigators she discovered THC gummies in her teenage daughter's bedroom and suspected the younger child had eaten them. However, evidence recovered from a cell phone allegedly indicated the ingestion occurred the day before emergency services were contacted. Detectives obtained videos reportedly showing the child lethargic and struggling to stay awake on March 11th, the day before the incident was reported. During the investigation, police executed a search warrant at the family's residence, seizing marijuana products and other suspected narcotics. DCF also substantiated allegations of physical neglect involving

0: accident in Thompson on Sunday, according to Connecticut State Police. On Sunday, June 21st, at approximately 12:55 p.m., crews from the West Thompson Fire Department, Putnam EMS, QB Medic, and troopers from Troop D responded to a report of a car versus bicyclist accident in the area of 410 Riverside Drive. According to the police report, a Toyota RAV4 being operated by 23-year-old Rain Anderson of Webster, Massachusetts, was traveling south on Riverside Drive, and a 13-year-old bicyclist from North Grosvenordale was traveling south on Riverside Drive as well. Police say the bicyclist was crossing the roadway and failed to grant the right-of-way to oncoming traffic, causing the Toyota to collide with the side of the bicyclist. As a result of the accident, the 13-year-old boy sustained injuries on scene and was transported to UMass Hospital by ground EMS. WINY News Time, 10:06.
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0: Let's take a look at the weather report by meteorologist Bill Jackman. Today, mostly cloudy, rain developing in the afternoon, highs of 75 to 80. Tonight, rain heavy at times with isolated thunderstorms, low near 60. Tomorrow, rain showers ending, gradual clearing, highs of 75 to 80. The forest fire danger level for today is high, according to Connecticut Deep. Here at Cargill Falls, it's currently 73 degrees. That's the 10 o'clock report brought to you by Christopher Heights Assisted Living in Webster. I'm Isaac Bean with WINY News.

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0: And good morning and welcome to the second hour of the Community Talk Show. We are going to go right to the phone lines. Good morning, you're on the air.
1: You got it right this time. You're getting
0: I'm hitting the buttons and I'm hitting the right ones, and the sun shines on a mangy dog's you-know-what every once in a while.
1: Yeah, that's it. But Alfie was a little upset about that comment. He
0: well, tell him I was not referring to him.
1: Okay, I will, because he's very proud of being a poodle. In fact, people call him a doodle. It hurts his feelings.
0: That's he's very sensitive.
1: That's it. Well, you know, being French, you know, they like that. You know, before I talk about immigrants and so forth, yesterday I went to one of the great museums in New England. I don't know if you've been there, the American Heritage Museum in Hudson?
0: No.
1: A collection of tanks and armored vehicles.
0: I didn't even know that existed.
1: I did. I wanted to go, and present my daughter took her gray-haired father to go see it.
0: Nice.
1: Yeah, it was really good. It's an easy ride from the Danielson Putnam area. I think it's about Hudson's at the other end of 290, where it intersects 495.
0: All right.
1: And so it's a quick ride, and it's a nice place. They have three buildings: one full of antique cars, one full of antique planes, and the third one is full of military armored vehicles from the First World War up through Desert Storm.

0: Wow.
1: So they're all there. It's well, it's just the right size too. So when you go to the Met in New York, you get overwhelmed because there's so much there. This is just the right size for a nice afternoon. And if you're rich, which we're not.
0: That's for sure.
1: that's it. I was, if you want to feel poor, just go there. To be able to drive a tank, it's $1,900 for an hour.
0: Wow.
1: A half-hour course on driving the tank, and then they have a circuit on it where you could drive the tank. So all those rich people were running around with tanks.
0: Wow. $1,900.
1: For $140, you can ride in the back of a half track.
0: Okay.
1: No, they have slightly less, but you can't drive the half track. They stick you in the back. So, but it's well worth it. It's great to see. It's fairly inexpensive for seniors, and if you're a veteran, they have a discount program too. So it's a good thing. Now, immigration. Those of us who are of French heritage have a different perspective on, at least my age,
0: assimilation.
1: Assimilation, yeah, that's the word. Because they stayed really in their community, and of course it was much easier in those days because doctors, lawyers, newspapers had you could get a French language paper from Southbridge, and for a 4-hour train trip you could be back home visiting the old people, and you could send the kids up to the farms in the summer to be with their cousins. So there was took a lot longer for French people, French Canadian people, to assimilate. They used to have signs at the old mills saying, because the foremen were mostly Irish, and the bosses were Yankees, and so they had signs that say "No French talk." Because they didn't want that conspiratorial talk going on that they couldn't understand.
0: Right, talking bad about the bosses, especially.
1: That's it, and then in the early 50s, when you had the migration from Puerto Rico into the United States, they basically did the same thing. They stayed within their culture much longer than if you were Polish, because it was hard to get back to Ed's people. It's hard to get back to Poland. Very expensive, and so it was just a simple flight from Hartford down to the islands. So again, they assimilated less, and of course that culture is mostly gone too, like the French culture. You no longer have that row of Matounts at a
0: And you know something, I'm English, but my stepfather was French Canadian. I was raised, you know, as a French Canadian, and I remember doing a paper route, Charlie, and I would go down there, and probably if I had 25 customers, probably 6 or 7 of them had the old French Canucks accent. Give me 3 of them,
1: yeah,
0: and that kind of thing. And though you don't hear those accents anymore,
1: no, you don't. My dad would go around New England. He would be invited to various service groups, giving speeches in French, because he spoke both Parisian and Canuck French.
0: Right. And it is a slang too. When you say Canuck French, it has some more slang words than like what you call proper French, if you will.
1: Yeah, it's a dialect.
0: Yes.
1: More than a slang, it's a dialect.
0: Better word, yes.
1: In the United States, on the islands, on the off of South Carolina. They have a unique dialect that's very similar to Elizabethan English.
0: That's right. That's interesting.
1: But anyway, eventually people assimilate because the U.S. General culture is so prevalent, and people may take two generations to get it out of their system.
0: No, that's a good, that's a good point because I do see it as it takes a lot longer, and over time, you're right, they will assimilate because their kids, their grandkids, they're not going to want to have the same. They live here, they've been here, they don't know about the old customs, so to speak, and I can see that, Charlie. Good point. Thank you very much for the call. Much appreciated.
1: Yeah.
0: I gotta go, me. All right, we're up against the station break, and you're listening to WINY, 1350 AM and 97.1 FM.
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0: Community Radio, WINY. And welcome back. We're going right to the phone lines. Good morning. You're on the air.
8: How you doing?
0: Good.
8: You know, I was just thinking, if you knew somebody who moved into the area and they just had a baby, and you look at that kid and you say, that man is not that baby's daddy. It looks like you hooked up with the traveling salesman. Now, that's the kind of attitude people had when the day Jesus was born. He didn't look like everybody else. So he was treated differently. His whole family was treated differently. They didn't get the breaks. They didn't get, you know, the opportunities like regular people do. They were looked down upon. And when you grow up in that kind of a situation, you're not exactly a law-abiding citizen. You're going to do whatever you have to do to survive, to try to get along.
0: Good point.
8: And I take comfort in that, because you don't read about what Jesus did for 30 years of his life. You don't. There's probably books, I guess that's what you call them, about what his life was, but we're not entitled to read them, because you wouldn't want people saying, we can't say our Lord and Savior did that kind of stuff. No, he was perfect. No, he didn't do anything like that. Well, I contest that. I say he did the same thing we all do, because he was only human. He didn't know he was the Son of God. He was just a kid who was born looking different than everybody else and had to do what he needed to do to survive. And I take comfort in that.
0: Because good point.
8: The day I die, I don't want my judge to be as pure as the driven snow. I don't want him to start to hear some of the things that I didn't go, no, I don't want to hear anymore. Go to hell. I want him to say, you know what? I know how hard it was to be a human. I know the things I did, and I'm ashamed of them. But I know you did some bad things, but you're not really a bad guy, and you believe in me as your Savior. Come on in.
0: Well, there you go. I think that's well stated, and you know, thank you for the call, because that's a whole different perspective. Let's see if any callers call in and respond to you. Thank you for the call.
8: You're welcome.
0: Good morning. You're on the air.
9: Hey, Gary. It's Ed again.
0: Hey, Ed.
9: I'm sure my old friend Ken misunderstood my comment. Her comment was the last of the first hour, and I'm sure she misunderstood my comment the first hour. First of all, I said Webster was heavily Polish populated. I didn't say it was entirely Polish populated. So there were a lot of Italians and Greeks also, that she said, and I'm sure they didn't have signs for them either back then. So I just want to make that clear. And it seemed like you might have thought maybe perhaps that I was offended by foreign languages, and I personally don't care what anybody speaks in their own house. It doesn't matter to me. Fly your flag, speak your language, that's great. But when you come out into the open country, you know, you have to assimilate. I certainly I don't want to see this country end up being another Tower of Babylon, that's for sure.
0: Yeah, the Tower of Babel, where everybody spoke different languages, and the world was splintered.
9: We won't be able to understand each other anymore if we don't assimilate and at least speak, understand, and write basic English. And I know she mentioned physicians, and I have no problem. If I'm going to have a cardiologist that's going to open me up and rearrange my plumbing, I don't care what background he is or what religion he is. If he's good, that's the man for me. That's how I stay with that. But I should be able to understand him clearly, and that doesn't mean there are American doctors that sometimes speak way over your head, too. You have to slow them down and ask them to go back over what they said so you can understand it. So that's where I stand on that.
0: And you brought up a good point, Ann, before I let you go, about the assimilation. One of the reasons, the main reasons why people should assimilate is so when America has to stand for its defense or America has to stick together through catastrophic and tough times, we want everybody to be on kind of the same page there instead of having, you use the Tower of Babel there and instead of having something like that. But you brought up some very good points there, Ed. Thank you very much for the call.
9: You're welcome. Thank you.
0: Good morning. You're on the air.
10: Good morning, Gary. This is Mike Morrill from the Putnam Board of Education.
0: Hi, Mike.
10: I just wanted to call in with a little bit of information. There is a commission that's happening in Hartford. It's called the Blue Ribbon Commission on Education Funding.
0: Okay.
10: And this is going to affect every single person in Connecticut, whether you're a parent of a student, an elderly person living in your town. Because one of the things that this commission is doing is deciding how schools are going to be funded. And it's kind of a generational thing. It's the first time in 40 years that Connecticut has really looked at this. And potentially it has the ability to lower our property taxes in our towns. And that obviously would be good news to everybody.
0: Yes.
10: But their second meeting is this week. It's a virtual meeting. But I just want to try to get the word out to everybody, to all of your listeners, that you should tune in. They're going to be meeting through the end of December, and they're making their recommendations to the governor and the legislature for action in this next legislative cycle. So by the time we get to budget season next year, this could have some pretty profound effects on every single person. And the meeting's the 25th. It is online. Everybody could watch it. You could submit questions.
0: And what website do you have there, Mike? Where are they going when you say it's online?
10: It's through the Connecticut government. So if you just go to Connecticut Blue Ribbon Commission,
0: okay,
10: you can get it there on funding for education.
0: Great.
10: And there are some local folks, Mary Calorio, who is the town manager in Pomfret. She is on the commission. But it's just really important, and I just want to get the word out.
0: It is important. It is, and I thank you very much for that call. That's something that probably most people, I'm sure if you're mired in education, you were aware of this, but there's people who live outside of that, and this could be some good game changers, and I'm hoping there's some special ed funding in there as well, Mike.
10: Exactly.
0: Thank you very much for the information. Much appreciated.
10: Thanks. Bye-bye.
0: Bye-bye. Good morning. You're on the air.
11: Hey, Gary. It's Renee from Thompson.
0: Hey, Renee.
11: How you doing?
0: Good.
11: Okay. Just a shout-out to Jen. Thank you so much, Jen, for mentioning me. In the early hour, whatever. Awesome. So getting back to, okay, so I had said that my father was French-Canadian and my mother was from, my father was French-Canadian. His parents came from Canada, obviously, and my mother was, her parents, my grandparents, came from Poland. And the funny thing is, I hope this is a funny antidote, I'm hoping, but they would, I have to laugh out loud. When my parents fought, because my father had French-Canadian heritage, and my mother was from, Polish, heritage, whatever.
0: Yep.
11: They knew the language. They would, my mother knew how to speak Polish fluently, and my father knew how to speak French. When they would fight, my parents would fight. Unfortunately, parents fight.
0: Parents do that.
11: They would, and they would speak in their languages so that us girls, my sister, my two sisters, couldn't understand what they were saying.
0: Perfect.
11: Is that funny or is that funny?
0: That is funny. They would, did they understand what each other was saying?
11: I Yes, they did. That's how brilliant. This is my whole point. That's how brilliant. They never went to college. Neither one of my parents went to college, but they knew two languages.
0: Yeah.
11: And fluently.
0: They could get a pretty good job today with that.
11: Yeah, exactly. And it's like, what I'm saying, it just cracks me up because I did take French in high school. Like, yeah. And I did, and Polish, no, I learned Polish, a few words from my mother, and my father knew Polish fluently. So it's really funny. It's like, you know, you go to school to learn these languages.
0: They just picked it up.
11: Absolutely.
0: That's amazing.
11: That being said, I mean, I think this is a funny story, I hope.
0: No, it is. It's a great story because that happened around my house. My mother was raised, you know, as a French Canadian, and my stepdad, you know, was a French Canadian. They would speak in French, and that would always make me so mad, especially when it was getting good. They'd start in English, and then when it got really good, they'd switch over to French, and I was like, dang.
11: Yes. As funny as that is, Gary, oh my gosh, thank goodness you're getting what I'm saying.
0: Yeah, like, I do.
11: My sisters and I would be like, what the heck is going on? What the heck? They would fight. Like I said, my parents would fight in French and Polish language, and I'm like, I keep reiterating this. My parents did not want to fight in English, you know, so we didn't know what was going on. And who knows if there was swears in there? I think swears are like, anyway, they're like the F word or whatever. I think it's like profound. I mean, it doesn't matter what language. I think that all speaks whatever. My parents would fight in French and Polish. Oh my gosh. And they, like I said, they were brilliant to know each other's language. Fluently.
0: Yeah. So, okay. Renee, thank you for the call. And the only words that I picked up from all the different languages were the swear words, unfortunately. And good morning. You are on the air.
12: Don't feel bad. I used to speak three foreign languages. Two of them, the only thing I can remember are the swear words.
0: That's. I only remember I can swear in Greek. I can say some French things, and I think there was a Polish guy around. I used to cut his lawn. He was up in his 90s, and he was a hot ticket. And he used to swear at me in Polish. And then one day, I finally asked somebody what that word means, and I just started laughing, and he started laughing, and that was it.
12: Oh yeah, I mean for me it was Russian and Arabic. I used to be able to swear in.
0: That's a good combo.
12: German, I kept. Yeah, it was. But I know one person was talking about the mutants in Canterbury. Section 1-225, which was formerly Section 1-21, executive mutants are exempt from what normally would be a public meeting.
0: But can the public go to that executive meeting?
12: From what I'm seeing in the law, it's dependent on what they want to do, but they can keep the public out from the executive meeting.
0: Right. And that's what I was saying is I know they don't always have to let, you know, the people speak. I know I should have asked Mike, our Board of Ed from Putnam, person that just called in with the blue ribbon. I should have asked him, you know, I know with Board of Eds, they will have a closed session. In other words, they're going to talk about maybe some discipline or some other things, address things that are kind of a sensitive nature, and they don't have to let the public in. I would assume there's something like that, and you just said there was, in regular public forums as well.
12: Definitely. And, you know, I got to say, we did our hike yesterday. And I really would love to have Scott from Putnam to join us one time because he is just always so chipper and
0: happy. He is, isn't he?
12: Yeah. Yeah, I mean, it would be great to have him.
0: Yeah.
12: And, you know, if my wife's on the hike, they could probably talk about some stuff because she was in real estate too at one time.
0: Yeah, he is always upbeat. He's always positive, always got that information. He's sending it out there. He's you know, he's got some presence, and that's a great thing. The only problem with being too chipper is if when you go to work and you got that one chipper person, and you just walk in and you've had a miserable morning, and they're just too chipper. That's the only time I'm ever annoyed with them. I'm like, God, how can they be so happy?
12: I always kind of wonder that. I asked what kind of happy pills she's taking.
0: Yeah, but there are people who are just like that. I wake up in the morning and I'm ready to punch the wall and I got to get started, and that's just not in my cards to wake up and say, hey, this is going to be a great day and let's do this. It takes me an hour to get going.
12: Tell me about it. I have an alarm clock named Christmas that, she wakes me up every morning about 5:15.
0: Yeah.
12: And I'm not sure if you know, that's my cat.
0: Yeah. Yeah. And cats are creatures of schedule. It's almost exact. If they're a minute off, sometimes you think something's wrong.
12: Oh, big time, big time. One thing I like to bring up, and this is from over the weekend, now that we're into the summer holidays, I mean the summer season, it's starting to get warmer. Gang crime is on the rise. And a good example of that is good old Chicago, which, you know, we know is always a wonderful place. 7 killed and 38 wounded.
0: It's unbelievable, isn't it?
12: Yeah. It is. I would like to know what some of the other cities are doing, because areas like Los Angeles, Portland, Seattle, New Orleans, they don't want to put that information out.
0: They will put out good information. If the numbers have turned and they look better, they'll put that out. But they don't always, you know, like to share. The media sometimes is not always informed. Sometimes they just show up at scenes, but if they don't have to report it, sometimes, yeah. I think you're right, Sarge. They don't. But
12: yeah, one thing I did like when I was down there in Tennessee, one of the son of the owner of the property, him and I became pretty good friends. He's a police officer down there. He's also with the National Guard.
0: Okay.
12: They deployed to Memphis. And, you know, you hear all this bad stuff about the National Guard going to the city and, you know, how bad it is. Memphis went from being the highest death rate from crime in the country to now they're much lower. The people of Memphis, from what he told me, welcomed them there, open arms, and they were so happy they did show up because they did make an impact on the crime.
0: Absolutely.
12: Which is the same thing that happened in D.C.
0: Yeah. Police,
12: if you listen to
0: police are up against it, yeah. Sarge. We know that.
12: Yeah, they are. And it's a matter of, you know, one side wants to talk about how bad it is that they're going there. And, you know, they give a bad report, and a lot of people, unfortunately, believe it. And
0: yeah.
12: They don't listen to what the people of that city are saying.
0: Cause and reaction and things. Sarge, thank you very much for the call. I got a lot of callers in the queue. Always interesting.
12: Go for it.
0: As always, thank you. All right, we're up against the station break. 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
0: And welcome back. We're going to go right to the phone lines. Good morning. You're on the air.
25: Yes, good morning, Gary.
0: Good morning, Paul.
25: What's really bugging me this morning, every time I take a weekend trip and come back home, I'm always shaking my head because of the conduct and behavior of people out on the streets.
0: Okay.
25: Driving. Specifically driving, not all walking. Right. I heard a conversation, stopped and had a beer. My favorite watering hole. And I hear this one cocked up patron he's making a statement. Well, you know, they just changed the law, and if a pedestrian's in the road, I can run them over. And I think he was referring to the anti-protest laws that are being passed in many states, not in Connecticut, as far as I know. So I'm gonna give you a quick quiz in the audience.
0: We do have a lot of callers, Paul, so I'm not trying to cut you short.
25: Well,
0: but
25: then we'll follow it up. Here we go.
0: Here you go.
25: What is the urban highway speed, the legal speed for urban highway in the state of Connecticut?
0: Go ahead.
25: 55.
0: Right.
25: When is it allowable for a driver to cross a double yellow line? That means two yellow?
0: Right.
25: Can you give me an answer on that?
0: Never.
25: You got that right. crosswalk. And there's been some new laws regarding crosswalks and other driving issues in 2026. Some go into effect October 1st. Does a pedestrian have the right of way in a crosswalk? When does he? And what is the main thing that the pedestrian has to do to be lawful and to have the right of way?
0: Be in front of the crosswalk as he's crossing, and then you are supposed to slow and let them pass.
25: Yeah, from the pedestrian. The pedestrian must signal their intent to cross. Raise your hand up, okay? Moving vehicle versus non-moving, we all know what that's about because the fines are much steeper when it comes to a moving violation.
0: Okay.
25: Here's the, and I'll cut this one short, and we can continue it, and maybe we can even discuss the lack of English as being a cause of accidents, because most signs and most instructions are in English. So here's a scenario that we all face on the road. Okay, double line, you're traveling in the direction on the right side. Here comes another vehicle, and there's a dump truck moving slowly in the oncoming lane. In order for the driver behind him to get by, he has to cross over in your lane. Are you following me?
0: Right.
25: So when that happens, what must the driver do to cross over that double line and exert their presence in your lane? What must they do?
0: Go ahead.
25: They must signal. And then the question comes, with that moving truck that they're passing, is it lawful in Connecticut?
0: The answer is
25: no, because it's a moving vehicle. The law states in order to move around and cross that double line, there has to be an obstruction or there has to be a fixed vehicle that you're passing. You cannot pass a moving vehicle into another lane, the double, and they must signal, and they must do it in a considering distance.
0: Correct.
25: Signaling requires 100 foot. So the big thing that really angers me is when people come at you in your own lane without a blinker on and going past a turning vehicle. That's not legal.
0: So right.
25: The point here,
0: Paul,
25: is
0: I do have to cut you short here. I still have other callers.
25: And my friend, enforcement.
0: Okay, thank you for calling. Much appreciated. Good morning. You're on the air.
1: Hey, good morning, Gary. Scott Pempeck. How you
0: good
1: doing?
0: Good morning, Scott.
1: Hey, you got a few quick things for Putnam residents. Tonight,
25: We're going to have a town meeting at 6:30. That's in the selectmen's chamber, same room that you vote in. And we're going to talk about an upcoming bond issue that is going to be supporting improvements to the WPCA, Water Pollution Control Authority.
0: All right.
25: The Peak Brook Road processing facility and some really interesting stuff, sludge removal and things like that. But it's going to adjourn to a referendum next Tuesday, the 30th, but from 12 to 8. But if you want to hear all the minutia and the details, stop on in tonight at 6:30. Just want to make people aware of that. And then don't forget this Saturday, the 27th, up in Thompson, our shared joint facility with them. Well, it's not a joint facility. It's a joint project with them to offer hazardous waste Saturday, 9 to 1 on their Buckley Hill Road Town Highway Garage. So two things to put down on your calendar. And have a great day.
0: Thank you very much, Scott. Much appreciated. Yeah. Always filling us in, keeping us busy. Good morning. You're on the air.
2: Hey, good morning. I appreciate you taking the call. It's Toby.
0: Hi, Toby.
2: Have you ever heard of Rex 84?
0: No.
2: Okay. It's something that happened during the Reagan administration. It was deeply classified. It's now been declassified, and it got outed, or they came across it during the Iran-Contra investigation. What it intended to do, it was a simulation where the Reagan administration intended to, in this simulation, cancel the Constitution of the United States. And in the simulation, they rounded up or simulated rounding up 500,000 Americans and undocumented immigrants as designated by the Attorney General. Now, I don't want to spend much more time on this, except that they were classified, and it involved the United States military, the FEMA, and the DOJ. And I want to move on to Trump's NSPM-7, which is preemptive counter domestic terrorism against organized political violence. And what this says is that the FBI, the IRS, and the DOJ are allowed to open investigations into any American that makes a comment anywhere that is considered anti-American, anti-Christian, or anti-capitalism. And as far as this NSPM-7 is concerned, any remarks that are anti-American, anti-Christian, or anti-capitalism is proof that these are people that are going to become terrorists, and they need to be dealt with before they commit the act. So I'm just bringing that to the forefront, because these are two things that seem identical. I was surprised Ronald Reagan was interested in going after undocumented immigrants, because he played a large part in bringing them into the United States.
0: He did with his forgiveness amnesty program, yep.
2: Right. And as governor of California, when workers in the fields who were legal started to band together to demand better pay, he worked with farmers and corporations to bring in illegals to replace them.
0: He did. And Toby, you always have some great information. Give us a call tomorrow and let's discuss some other things, because you always seem to find those offshoots off of the main things, and it's always an interesting conversation. Thank you very much for the call.
2: Thanks.
0: All right, we are up against the station break. 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
0: And welcome back. Pretty fast moving hour, a lot of phone calls, a little bit of different topics today, assimilation, and Paul had gone on with some of the laws and why it's frustrating to be out there driving. And I try never to add to the frustration, but there are times when there are gray areas, and that's when I'm always guilty, always in the gray area, because I just say, you know what, I got to be someplace. This truck is literally moving 2 miles an hour on the right-hand side of the road. He's pulled over towards the edge of the road, allowing you to pass. And then, of course, you're still breaking the law. That's what they say. I don't know. I think sometimes common sense plays a role. You certainly don't want to do that in a corner, and you do need to behave, even when you're driving. So Paul brings up a lot of good points on that. And we've had some good calls. Ed talking a little bit about assimilation and how it goes, how it works in, and what he feels is kind of like the way to go. And I kind of agree with Ed in a lot of his assumptions and his statements, because I do think that we do need to have assimilation. I do think that in time, if the, you know, whatever hits the fan, and we're all divided amongst all these little sub-nations and micro-sub-nations within the sub-nations and within the states, within the federal government, I mean, we're going to be in big trouble, because we're not going to do what we need to do as a country. And America still is the greatest country that's ever been created. They've had more freedoms. People come here. They still come here for hope. They still come here to do their family better, to do themselves right. And then, of course, there are people who come here to do nothing but bad. And that's unfortunate. They come here to manipulate the system. They come here to harass and harangue people. You know, they come here to just do what they want. And you have to accept their bad behavior and whatnot. And then, of course, when you take action against them, it looks, you know, there's the first thing cried out is racism, or et cetera and et cetera. We've got to get away from that mentality and just enforce what's made the United States great to this day. And I'm not saying any one group, or I'm not singling anybody out, because bad people are in every race and gender, et cetera and et cetera. So I want our listeners to keep that in mind, because somebody will call up and say, well, I'm just saying in general, we need to kind of stick together a little bit as a country so we can keep together what we have. And a lot of times that comes in with compromises. And that's one thing Congress has not done well over the many years, is compromise. The last good compromising administration we have was Clinton, Al Gore, and we had Newt Gingrich as the Speaker of the House, and they always seemed to compromise and come up with something. And at that time, the country moved forward. Some of it financially, the .com, but we can discuss some of that tomorrow. But some of that moved forward because we did compromise. So we can throw that out as for a topic tomorrow: compromising, how it is good for America. Now, tomorrow, I have a special guest, Don Dubois, coming on the first hour, and he's got some very interesting topics to go over and some things that are near and dear to him. Don has been a friend of mine since I was in the second grade, and we've maintained contact after all these years. I do have to pay him a little bit for that, but needless to say, Don will be here, and he's going to be talking about his new book, and he just wrote another new book. And they're both pretty new out there, but he's right there on it, and he's going to talk a little bit about that, a little bit about his history, what led him to this point, and whatnot. More of a human interest story, not just politics, if you will. You know, politics is always on the edge of everything, but I think he's going to have a good story, and I got some good questions for him, and I think it'll be a great first hour. But I want to thank everybody for tuning in. I want to thank everybody for their contributions, because, it helps me get through this show. And nobody wants to listen to Gary soliloquy on for much longer than I just have right now. Isaac Bean coming up next.
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7: AP News. Good morning, I'm Ed Donahue. The Treasury is temporarily waiving sanctions on Iranian oil. The AP's Sagar Magani reports it's part of an interim agreement to end the war.
8: The 60-day license authorizes Tehran to produce, deliver, and sell its oil. That development came after Vice President Vance's long talks with Iranian officials in Switzerland.
9: The final deal is the house. We set the foundation. We haven't built the house, but we've laid a successful foundation to get to a good place for the American people.
8: Iran's top diplomat notes major progress on his nation's top issue, ending the Israel-Hezbollah fighting in Lebanon. He says that's the first real test of the talks. Sagar Magani, Washington.
7: British Prime Minister Keir Starmer announced today he is resigning. Starmer says the questions in Britain revolve around who can begin vital work of improving people's lives.
10: Those questions have been answered. The question my party is asking now is whether I am best placed to lead us into the next general election. I have heard the answer of my parliamentary party to that question, and I accept that answer with good grace.
7: Former Manchester Mayor Andy Burnham confirmed on social media he will put himself forward to succeed Starmer. The Supreme Court is reinstating a murder conviction in the 1979 disappearance of 6-year-old Eton Pates. Prosecutors had been preparing to try Pedro Hernandez for a third time. His first trial ended in a mistrial. Eton Pates vanished while walking to his downtown Manhattan school bus stop 47 years ago. Former Wimbledon champion 26-year-old Markita Vondrousova has been suspended for 4 years for refusing an anti-doping test. This is AP News.
11: I'm Isaac Bean with WINY News. Pomfret First Selectman Marie Nicholson announced that at a special meeting held today, the Board of Selectmen voted 2-1 to approve a proposed land lease agreement between the town of Pomfret and Greenskies Clean Energy for a solar energy project on the town-owned Murdoch property. The lease agreement will be posted on the town of Pomfret's website and made available for public review prior to the special town meeting scheduled for Thursday evening. The agreement reflects the information previously presented during public informational meetings, published on the town's website, and shared through local media and community outreach efforts. First Selectman Nicholson said that she would like to thank residents for their patience and understanding as they work to gather and share information within a very compressed timeline. Nicholson said that this represents a unique opportunity for Pomfret to generate significant long-term revenue from a town-owned asset while retaining ownership of the property. The proposed project would utilize approximately 25 acres of the town-owned 188-acre Murdoch property located on Route 101 at the Killenly-Pomfret town line. According to project estimates, the solar facility could generate approximately $478,000 annually in lease and tax revenue, totaling an estimated $9.5 million over the initial 20-year lease term. The project does not include battery storage, would not be visible from Route 101, includes a decommissioning bond to ensure complete removal of the solar array at the end of the lease term, and would leave approximately 155 acres of the property unaffected. The special town meeting will be held on Thursday, June 25th at 6:30 p.m. at the Pomfret Community School. Representatives from Titan Energy will provide an overview of the project and answer questions from residents prior to the vote. The proposed solar project remains subject to additional environmental studies, permitting requirements, regulatory approvals, and other reviews before construction could occur. Putnam Science Academy has announced that it is ceasing operations, ending both its day and boarding school programs and resulting in the loss of all employee positions. In a letter sent to faculty and staff, Academy President Tai Guang Ding informed employees that the school will no longer be operating as a school and that all programs are being shuttered. The closure marks a significant development for the private school, which has been known internationally for its academic and athletic programs, particularly its nationally recognized basketball program. Ding expressed regret over the decision and thanked employees for their service to students and the institution. Thing also offered to provide letters of recommendation to staff members seeking future employment. The letter also addressed unpaid wages owed to employees. Thing acknowledged that salaries remain outstanding and stated that the matter has been turned over to the Connecticut Department of Labor. Three people were transported following a vehicle rollover accident in Sterling early Saturday morning, according to Connecticut State Police. On Saturday, June 20th, just after 12 midnight, crews from the Yonica Fire Department, Moose Up Ambulance, QV Medic, and troopers from Troop D responded to 667 Porter Pond Road for the report of a vehicle rollover accident. According to the police report, a Toyota Tacoma being operated by a 17-year-old boy from Colchester was traveling northbound on Brown Road just prior to Porter Pond Road in the town of Sterling. Police say the operator explained that he became distracted with one of the passengers in the back seat and was not watching the roadway. According to police, the operator then went through the stop sign while distracted at the

Police found the 17-year-old operator to be at fault for the accident, and he was issued an infraction for failure to maintain lane and failure to obey a stop sign. WINY News Time, 11:06. Let's take a look at the weather report by meteorologist Bill Jackman. Today, mostly cloudy, rain developing in the afternoon, highs of 75 to 80. Tonight, rain heavy at times with isolated thunderstorms, low near 60. Tomorrow, rain showers ending, gradual clearing, highs of 75 to 80. The forest fire danger level for today is high, according to Connecticut Deep. Here, Cargill Falls, it's currently 75 degrees. That's the 11 o'clock report. I'm Isaac Bean with WINY News.

busy weekend. I hope you enjoyed a great Father's Day. I hope that you were able to talk to your dad or spend some time with him. At least get on the phone, right? Gave him a fun card, hopefully. That's always fun. How about some great music to kick off our work week right now? Matthew Wilder and Break My Stride.

0: whether I'm working or just pretending to work. 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

0: 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And I could tell you, some of the Europeans that are coming over here for the World Cup are discovering some foodie items that they really need. But we have to warn them, ranch dressing is something that they have discovered and they are loving. And they are trying to take bottles of it back on the plane. So just a warning, a remembering or a reminder that you cannot take those bottles of ranch dressing home. But that is something that they are just going overboard about because they love it so much. They don't really have that in their home country.
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3: Mostly cloudy for today. Rain developing this afternoon with a high 75 to 80. Rain tonight, heavy at times, isolated thunderstorm 60. And tomorrow, rain showers ending or gradual clearing 75 to 80. Wednesday, sunny 80. Mostly sunny, low 80s Thursday. And partly sunny 80 on Friday. For the weekend, Saturday, mostly sunny 80 and more sun, low 80s on Sunday. 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
7: Mostly cloudy for today. Rain developing this afternoon with a high 75 to 80. Rain tonight, heavy at times, isolated thunderstorm 60. And tomorrow, rain showers ending or gradual clearing 75 to 80. Wednesday, sunny 80. Mostly sunny, low 80s Thursday, and partly sunny 80 on Friday. For the weekend, Saturday, mostly sunny 80 and more sun, low 80s on Sunday. 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
12: Dad, can I ask you something?
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12: Really?
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12: I don't get it.
13: 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I was smooth.
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13: 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You just got to impress her. 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
12: Okay, but how?
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13: 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Try it.
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0: definitely love that one. Post Malone and Morgan Wallen, I Had Some Help. The lineup of music is great for a Monday coming up. Mondays are always hard, right? The really least liked work day of the work week. Coming up, Cyndi Lauper, Panic at the Disco, and we've got some Imagine Dragons.
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1: AP News. I'm Ed Donahue. In Geneva, Vice President J.D. Vance says talks with Iran set the foundation for a deal to end the war. The AP's Sagar Magani reports President Trump loomed large over these talks, even though he was not actually there.
2: From Camp David, the president fired off social media comments that offended the Iranians.
3: They did threaten to walk out, or at least there were social media threats that they would walk out.
2: But Vice President Vance pushed back against thoughts the president's threats complicated the talks.
3: No, they didn't throw a wrench in the system.
2: Adding he told the Iranians their own statements were the issue.
3: When you guys engage in what us millennials might call trash talk, you can't expect the President of the United States not to respond and not to correct the record.
2: Sagar Magani, Washington.
1: The Treasury Department issued a 60-day license waiving sanctions on Iranian oil as part of the interim agreement. There will be a new prime minister in Britain. Keir Starmer says he will leave when a successor is chosen. His popularity has plummeted since his landslide victory just 2 years ago. The AP's Jill Lawless is in London.
4: The leading contender to replace Starmer is the ex-Greater Manchester mayor, Andy Burnham, who last week won a special election for a seat in Parliament with the express purpose of coming to London to challenge Keir Starmer. There's enormous enthusiasm among Labour lawmakers for Burnham because they are desperate for a charismatic leader who can reverse the party's failing fortunes.
1: Britain will have its seventh prime minister in just over a decade. According to current and former DEA agents and records reviewed by the AP, the Drug Enforcement Administration allowed hundreds of thousands of fentanyl pills to hit the streets in New Mexico from 2023 to 2025. A source tells the AP the Dallas Mavericks and Dusty May of national champion Michigan are finalizing an agreement for the coach to make the jump from college to the NBA. This is AP News.
5: I am Cindy Zagalella with WINY News, brought to you by Centerville Bank. Fire crews in Sterling extinguished a brush fire at the Riverbend campground this morning. According to the Sterling Fire Department, this morning at approximately 6:35 a.m., crews from the Onico Fire Department and Sterling Fire Department responded for a reported brush fire at Riverbend campground. Officials say though the fire only burned approximately a 20 by 150 foot area, the fire had burned deep into the duff and required some extra work to fully extinguish. The fire was stopped prior to spreading to any campers. Additional manpower responded from the Moosa Fire Department to assist with the overhaul. Officials say the fire is under investigation by the Sterling Fire Marshal. Major crime detectives have arrested a Toland woman after state police allege she failed to seek timely medical care after her four-year-old daughter ingested THC-infused gummies and became seriously ill at Chaplin Residence in 2025. According to an affidavit acquired by WINY, detectives from the Eastern District Major Crime Squad began the investigation on March 12th of 2025 after the Department of Children and Families reported a suspected child abuse and neglect incident involving a young child who was hospitalized for possible drug exposure. Investigators say the child was initially taken to a local hospital before being transferred to a Hartford medical facility for a higher level of care. Medical records later show the child tested positive for cannabinoids and arrived suffering from significant drowsiness, a slow heart rate, and low blood pressure, symptoms doctors determined were consistent with marijuana ingestion. The affidavit states the child's mother, identified as now 38-year-old April Moan of Toland, told investigators she discovered THC gummies in her teenage daughter's bedroom and suspected the younger child had eaten them. However, evidence recovered from a cell phone allegedly indicated the indigestion occurred the day before emergency services were contacted. Detectives obtained videos reportedly showing the child lethargic and struggling to stay awake on March 11th of 2025. During the investigation, police executed a search warrant at the family's residence seeking marijuana products and other suspended narcotics. DCF also substantiated allegations of physical neglect involving three children living in the home, citing unsanitary and hazardous living conditions. According to the affidavit, Moan later acknowledged during a December 2025 interview that she knew the child had ingested drugs and delayed seeking medical help because she feared further involvement from DCF and law enforcement. Based on the investigation, a warrant was issued for Moan's arrest. On Friday, June 19th, at approximately 10:20 a.m., Moan turned herself into Troop D, where she was charged with 3 counts of risk of injury to a minor. Moan was released on a $50,000 cash surety bond and is scheduled to appear at Danielson Superior Court on July 2nd at 9 a.m. Putnam Science Academy has announced its ceasing operations, ending both its day and boarding school programs and resulting in the loss of all employee positions. In a letter sent to faculty and staff, Academy President Taekwang Ding informed employees that the school will no longer be operating as a school and that all programs are being shuttered. The closure marks a significant development for the private school, which has been known internationally for its academic and athletic programs, particularly its nationally recognized basketball program. Ding expressed regret over the decision and thanked employees for their service to students and the institution. Ding also offered to provide letters of recommendation to staff members seeking future employment. The letter also addressed unpaid wages owed to employees. Ding acknowledged that salaries remain outstanding and stated that the matter has been turned over to the Connecticut Department of Labor. The announcement follows mounting concerns among employees and families

YNY forecast with meteorologist Bill Jackelman. Today, mostly cloudy, rain developing in the afternoon, high of 75 to 80. Tonight, rain heavy at times with isolated thunderstorms, low near 60. Tomorrow, rain showers ending, gradual clearing, high of 75 to 80. And tomorrow night, partly cloudy, low near 60. Here at Broadcast House, it's currently 72 degrees. That is a 12 o'clock report brought to you by Centerville Bank. I am Sydney Zagalella with WINY News.

Bruno Mars is on his romantic tour, and that is a great show. If you get a chance to see him, he is quite the entertainer, and the music is just fun. It's all around a fun night. Here he is now with I Just Might.

0: You got it. We are playing the hits, and you know that one. It's been around for a long time. That is Phil Collins in the air tonight. I'm Andrea Jackson. We've got the latest in tech trends and a lot happening in robotics world. And then with medicine, right? This is the most fun to read about technology and how it is affecting the medical world. Robotic and exoskeleton, that's robotic, with a virtual connection to a therapist really helps stroke survivors relearn muscle activation, including regaining the ability to walk. So the physical therapist works with the robotic technology to help a patient, which is pretty amazing. This stuff keeps getting better and better. That is the latest in tech trends. We will have more tomorrow.
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5: The forecast for northeastern Connecticut, considerable cloudiness with rain developing this afternoon, 75 to 80. Tonight, rain heavy at times, isolated thunderstorms 60. Tomorrow, rain showers ending, a gradual clearing, 75 to 80. On Wednesday, sunny 80, mostly sunny, low 80s on Thursday. Partly sunny Friday, 80, and Saturday, mostly sunny near 80. More sunshine on Sunday, temperatures between 80 and 85. 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

0: Loving the variety of music for the workday, that is sixpence, none the richer. And, you know, we've got the FIFA World Cup going on in the U.S., and it's been kind of fun watching this, even if you're not a sports person. But there are some big matches coming up. The USA is doing fantastic, but today, Messi from Argentina is playing. So that will be highly viewed, one of the highest rated matches will happen today. Coming up, some more great music for the workday. 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
9: The forecast for northeastern Connecticut, considerable cloudiness with rain developing this afternoon, 75 to 80 tonight, rain heavy at times, isolated thunderstorm 60, tomorrow rain showers ending, a gradual clearing, 75 to 80, on Wednesday, sunny 80, mostly sunny, low 80s on Thursday, partly sunny Friday, 80 and Saturday, mostly sunny near 80, more sunshine on Sunday, temperatures between 80 and 85. 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
10: Killingly fireworks are this Friday night at Owen Bell Park in Dayville. 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And at 9:15, it's fireworks at Owen Bell Park in Dayville. 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

0: great music from Taylor Swift and Opalite. There was some activity at her Rhode Island home over the weekend. They were thinking it was a bridal shower, but we don't know. Maybe she already got married. I don't know. Rumor has it is that she is getting married July 3rd, but that is not concrete. Coming up, Selena Gomez and the Culture Club.
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1: AP News, I'm Ed Donahue. In Switzerland, Vice President J.D. Vance says he is encouraged about talks with Iran to end the war.
2: The way that I think about it is very simple. We laid a very good foundation for a successful final deal.
1: Iran noted major progress to end the fighting in Lebanon and called that the first real test of the negotiations. Vance says the deal must ensure the Strait of Hormuz stays open. The Supreme Court has reinstated a murder conviction in the 1979 disappearance in New York of 6-year-old Eitan Peitz.
3: In a 6-3 vote Monday, the justices granted an appeal from New York prosecutors who had urged them to undo a federal appeals court decision that overturned the verdict. The Manhattan DA had been preparing to try Pedro Hernandez for a third time. His first trial ended in a mistrial. Eitan vanished while walking to his downtown Manhattan school bus stop. He was among the first missing children to appear on a milk carton. Hernandez admitted to the crime under police questioning, but his lawyers say he confessed falsely because of a mental illness that sometimes made him hallucinate. Julie Walker, New York.
1: China announced sanctions on 10 American defense companies. The move comes in response to a recent U.S. decision that bars some Chinese tech companies from defense contracts. Clive Davis, a man who rose from a record company lawyer to one of the music industry's most powerful figures, has died. Davis launched Whitney Houston's career. He spoke at Houston's funeral in 2012.
4: You wait for a voice like that for a lifetime. You wait for a face like that, a smile like that, a presence like that, for a lifetime. And when one person embodies it all, well, it takes your breath away.
1: Clive Davis was 94. Former Federal Reserve Chair Alan Greenspan has died. He was 100. This is AP News.
5: I am Sydney Zagalella with WINY News. Three people were transported following a vehicle rollover accident in Sterling early Saturday morning, according to Connecticut State Police. On Saturday, June 20th, just after midnight, crews from the Onico Fire Department, Moosup Ambulance, QV Medic, and troopers from Troop D responded to 667 Porter Pond Road for the report of a vehicle rollover accident. According to the police report, a Toyota Tacoma, being operated by 17-year-old boy from Colchester, was traveling northbound on Brown Road just prior to Porter Pond Road in the town of Sterling. Police say the operator explained that he had become distracted with one of the passengers in the backseat and was not watching the roadway. According to police, the operator then went through the stop sign while distracted at the north end of Brown Road and was attempting to make a left turn onto Porter Pond Road. The operator went through the stop sign and attempted to turn left, but lost control of the vehicle and ran off roadway to the right, colliding with a tree and causing the vehicle to overturn onto its left side. As a result of the accident, the 17-year-old operator and one of his passengers, 18-year-old Michael Suchamel of Baltic, were both transported to Plainfield Bacchus Hospital despite neither reporting injuries. A second passenger, 18-year-old Kylie Gardner of Jewett City, reported injuries and was transported to Norwich Bacchus Hospital. Police say two other passengers left the scene of the accident prior to state police arrival and were later found at their residence where they had reported no injuries. Police found the 17-year-old operator to be at fault for the accident, and he was issued an infraction for failure to maintain lane and failure to obey a stop sign. The Tacoma sustained disabling damages and was towed to the scene by Knox Towing. Pomfret First Selectman Maureen Nicholson announced that at a special meeting held today, the Board of Selectmen voted 2-1 to approve a proposed land lease agreement between the town of Pomfret and Green Skies Clean Energy for a solar energy project on the town-owned Murdoch property. The lease agreement will be posted on the town of Pomfret website and made available for public review prior to the special town meeting scheduled for Thursday evening. The agreement reflects the information previously presented during public informational meetings, published on the town's website, and shared through local media and community outreach efforts. First Selectman Nicholson said that she would like to thank residents for their patience and understanding as they work to gather and share information with a very compressed timeline. Nicholson said that this represents a unique opportunity for Pomfret to generate significant long-term revenue from a town-owned asset while retaining ownership of the property. The proposed project would utilize approximately 25 acres of the town-owned 188-acre Murdoch property located on Route 101 at the Killingley-Pomfret town line. According to project estimates, the solar facility could generate approximately $478,000 annually in lease and tax revenue, totaling an estimated $9.5 million over the initial 20-year lease term. The project does not include battery storage, would not be visible from Route 101, includes a decommissioning bond to ensure complete removal of the solar array at the end of the lease term, and would leave approximately 155 acres of the property unaffected. The special town meeting will be held on Thursday, June 25th at 6:30 p.m. at the Pomfret Community School. Representatives from Titan Energy will provide an overview of the project and answer questions from residents prior to the vote. The proposed solar project remains subject to additional environmental studies, permitting requirements, regulatory approvals, and other reviews before construction could occur. WYNY News Time, 106. Now let's take a look at your WYNY forecast with meteorologist Bill Jackelman. Today, mostly cloudy, rain developing in the afternoon, high of 75 to 80. Tonight, rain heavy at times with isolated thunderstorms, low near 60. Tomorrow, rain showers ending, gradual clearing, high of 75 to 80. And tomorrow night, partly cloudy, low near 60. Here at Broadcast House, it is currently 71 degrees. That is the 1 o'clock report. I am Sydney Zagalella with WYNY News.

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0: That is music from K-pop Demon Hunters and Golden Witch, won a Grammy Award and an Oscar for Animation Movie of the Year this year, which if you haven't seen it yet, it's got a great soundtrack. 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
5: The forecast for northeastern Connecticut, considerable cloudiness with rain developing this afternoon, 75 to 80 tonight, rain heavy at times, isolated thunderstorm 60. Tomorrow rain showers ending, a gradual clearing, 75 to 80. On Wednesday, sunny 80, mostly sunny, low 80s on Thursday. Partly sunny Friday, 80 and Saturday, mostly sunny near 80. More sunshine on Sunday, temperatures between 80 and 85. 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

0: Mario Speedwagon. Can't fight this feeling. Can you fight the feeling that officially it is now summer? What is some of the most consumed meals during the summer? Of course, we've got hot dogs. How many hot dogs are eaten during the summer? Over 7 billion. You know, you may be watching the news about the FIFA World Cup, and I have to wonder if the Europeans coming over are also trying hot dogs. I bet they love those too. They're loving ranch dressing, barbecue. 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
9: The forecast for northeastern Connecticut, considerable cloudiness with rain developing this afternoon, 75 to 80 tonight, rain heavy at times, isolated thunderstorm 60, tomorrow rain showers ending, a gradual clearing, 75 to 80, on Wednesday sunny 80, mostly sunny, low 80s on Thursday, partly sunny Friday 80 and Saturday, mostly sunny near 80, more sunshine on Sunday, temperatures between 80 and 85. 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

0: That was definitely the song of the summer a couple of years ago, and every now and then we nail one down and say, that is the song that took over our summer vacation, right? We got to think about that this year. What's that one going to be? I'm not really sure just yet. On the way, we've got some great music. Adele, Smash Mouth, You're an All-Star. And how about some Taylor Swift, Bad Blood, one of my favorites.
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1: AP News. I'm Ed Donahue. There is change ahead again in Britain. Prime Minister Keir Starmer is resigning. The AP's Sagar Magani reports it was months in the making.
2: Last year, Starmer enjoyed a warm relationship with President Trump.
3: You are among friends.
2: But it soured in March when Starmer rebuffed the president over the Iran war.
4: What I was not prepared to do on Saturday was for the UK to join a war unless I was satisfied there was a lawful basis and a viable thought-through plan.
2: Then came April.
4: I should not have appointed Peter Mandelson.
2: A colossal error in judgment that ruined Starmer's credibility, naming a man who once called himself Jeffrey Epstein's best pal to be U.S. ambassador. Last month, Starmer's Labour Party was battered in midterm elections. He was defiant.
4: I'm not going to walk away from those challenges and plunge the country into chaos.
2: But a man elected 2 years ago in a landslide as a safe leader after Conservative Party chaos is now out. The sixth British Prime Minister making an early exit. I'm Sagar Magani.
1: Vice President J.D. Vance says his lengthy talks with senior Iranian officials in Switzerland created a good foundation for a final deal to end the Iran war. A federal judge is blocking efforts by the Trump administration to subpoena Minnesota Governor Tim Walz and other state officials as part of an immigration enforcement investigation. The superintendent of Los Angeles Public Schools, Albert Carvalho, has resigned 4 months after he was put on paid leave during a federal investigation. The investigation's details remain undisclosed and no charges have been filed against him. Lionel Messi set the record for most World Cup goals in history with his 17th for Argentina today in their match against Austria. This is AP News.
5: I am Sunisa Galella with WINY News. Democratic candidate Samantha Darenthal came on the WINY talk show Friday morning to discuss her candidacy for state representative for District 44. Set to run against Anne Dauphinier, Darenthal, a Plainfield resident and two-year Board of Education member, has focused her campaign heavily on being an advocate for all residents of Plainfield, Killingly, and Sterling. As previously reported, Darenthal's campaign primarily emphasizes three pillars: equitable access to public education, public safety, and workforce development and job creation. Darenthal emphasized the need to expand educational opportunities for teenagers curious about different career and workforce choices. Referencing the success of the Connecticut State Community College System, Darenthal states that she wants to help promote diverse exploration for college avenues, workforce possibilities, internships, hands-on experience, and remote work opportunities, both during and post-high school.
6: We need to look forward and not be so focused on what we don't like about right now. We need to be open to, okay, so what are we going to do to change it and make it better?
5: To learn more about Samantha Darenthal's campaign, you can visit her pages on Facebook and TikTok, as well as her website. A Thompson teenage bicyclist was transported following a car versus bicycle accident in Thompson on Sunday, according to Connecticut State Police. On Sunday, June 21st, at approximately 12:55 p.m., crews from the West Thompson Fire Department, Putnam EMS, QV Medic, and troopers from Troop D responded to a report of a car versus bicyclist accident in the area of 410 Riverside Drive. According to the police report, a Toyota RAV4 being operated by 23-year-old Rain Anderson of Webster, Massachusetts, was traveling south on Riverside Drive, and a 13-year-old bicyclist from North Grosvenordale was also traveling south on Riverside Drive. Police say the bicyclist was crossing the roadway and failed to grant the right-of-way to oncoming traffic, causing the Toyota to collide with the side of the bicyclist. As a result of the accident, the 13-year-old boy sustained injuries on scene and was transported to UMass Hospital by ground EMS. Police found the teenage boy at fault for the accident for failure to grant right of way. Fire crews in Sterling extinguished a brush fire at the Riverbend Campground this morning. According to Sterling Fire Department, this morning at approximately 6:35 a.m., crews from the Onico Fire Department and Sterling Fire Department responded for a reported brush fire at Riverbend Campground. Officials say, though the fire only burned approximately a 20 by 150-foot area, the fire had burned deep into the duff and required some extra work to fully extinguish. The fire was stopped prior to spreading to any campers. Additional manpower responded from the Moosa Fire Department to assist with the overhaul. Officials say the fire is under investigation by the Sterling Fire Marshal. And Putnam Science Academy has announced it is ceasing operations, ending both its day and boarding school programs and resulting in the loss of all employee positions. In a letter sent to faculty and staff, Academy President Taekwang Ding informed employees that the school will no longer be operating as a school and that all programs are being shuttered. The closure marks a significant development for the private school, which has been known internationally for its academic and athletic programs, particularly its nationally recognized basketball program. Ding expressed regret over the decision and thanked employees for their service to students and the institution. The letter also addressed unpaid wages owed to the employees. Ding acknowledged that salaries remain outstanding and stated that the matter has been turned over to the Connecticut Department of Labor. The announcement follows mounting concerns among employees and families regarding the academy's financial stability. The letter did not provide a specific reason for the closure or indicate whether any plans exist to reopen the school in the future. WINY News Time, 206.
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5: Now it's time to take a look at your WINY forecast with meteorologist Bill Jackelman. Today, mostly sunny, rain developing in the afternoon, high of 75 to 80. Tonight, rain, heavy at times with isolated thunderstorms, low near 60. And tomorrow, rain showers ending, gradual clearing, high of 75 to 80. The forest fire danger level for today is high, according to Connecticut Deep. And here at Broadcast House, it is currently 71 degrees. That is a 2 o'clock report. I'm Sydney Zaglello with WINY News. Now it's time to say good afternoon to Frankie Ashen.
7: Good afternoon, Sydney.
5: Hello.
7: Hello, hello. I happen to have a very special guest in the studio today as well. I'd like you to say hello, both you, Sydney, and our listeners, to our newest job shadow, Ayla Daniels. Hello, Ayla.
8: Hello. Hi, Frankie. Hi, Sydney.
7: Hello. How are you doing today?
8: I'm doing wonderful. How are you guys doing?
5: Doing good.
7: I'm doing pretty good. Even though it is overcast,
5: yes, there's something

0: Ayla, you're joining us for the first time. I'd love to learn a little bit more about you, our listeners as well. So tell me, like, high school, your year, your interest in WINY.
1: I am a junior at Putnam High School.
0: Mm-hmm.
1: I'm involved in two sports. I play volleyball in the fall and I play softball in the spring.
0: Ooh, very nice.
1: I love my sports. I also am involved in my school's newspaper club. So I write a bunch of articles over there. You can check it out. It's called Clipper Current. It should be on the school's website.
0: There you go. You fit right into the WINY vibe. Certainly.
1: I also love to take photos during sporting events. So mainly basketball games. It's my free season. So I do that for my school as well. And yeah, I'm very interested in this whole broadcasting side of the, you know, entertainment world. I think it's really cool and I'm super excited to get going here.
0: Nice. I love to hear that. We love having you, Ayla. And
1: thank you.
0: I think this will just be quite fortuitous. This will be a very good time over here. So we'll see how you like it as we continue along. But I wanted to ask, Sydney, how was your weekend? I'll ask you as well, Ayla.
2: It was good. Honestly, it was pretty action-packed. I did forget to mention that on Friday, obviously there was Father's Day, so I went and spent time with my dad and my family, got him some little treats from the local bakery.
0: That's what I'm talking about.
2: Yeah, so he enjoyed those. And then I spent Saturday, I did a date day with my partner. We went out to Blackstone. We went to the dog shelter to look at some puppies.
0: This is exceptional.
2: Yes.
0: Okay.
1: Time is always the best.
2: Puppy time is the best time. So we didn't end up leaving with a dog that day, unfortunately, because we decided to be responsible and save up a bit more money and talk to the landlords.
0: I guess.
2: But he had to convince me to be responsible because I was about to go home with like four puppies.
1: Oh. So yes. That makes sense.
2: So I did fall in love with one. So maybe if that dog is still there in the coming weeks, we are going to reconsider. But for now, we're deciding to be a bit more responsible.
0: I guess, you know what? That's very valuable and mature. But in your heart, you already know what's going on.
2: I was in love.
0: So now you know what you're working towards. And I would ask you to describe this pup, but there's going to be someone listening like, you know what? That sounds like the perfect pup for me, too. So we'll keep it safe. We'll
2: keep it safe.
0: How about you, Ayla? How was your weekend?
1: I had a pretty good weekend. You know, I mean, like we said, the weather was kind of overcast, so it was a bit loose. But I did go on a hike on Saturday.
0: Very nice.
1: I went up to Old Furnace in Thompson with a friend of mine. We did get lost for a little bit, but you know what?
0: You know what? It builds character.
1: And you know what? It was all in fun. So we had a little bit of a picnic up at the top of the cliffs.
0: Aww.
1: And then took some pictures because we're just girls, you know.
0: Yes.
2: Of course.
1: And then Sunday I did have to work a little bit, but you know what? It's okay. I got out early, so that was nice. And then my grandparents came over for Father's Day and we had a nice steak dinner, so
0: There we go. That is what I like to hear. It feels like, you know, folks had an action-packed weekend. I gotta say, me as well. I went and saw my trio of best friends. We had a sleepover, and it was just wonderful. We watched horror movies and had delicious charcuterie snacks. It's just something about
1: so
0: a charcuterie board
1: so
0: where
1: good.
0: It feels so right. I went and celebrated my friend Evan's birthday. We played a lot of Magic the Gathering, and that's that on that. But it was just nice to be like jumping from one thing to another. But hopefully this upcoming weekend is a little bit more calm, a little bit more demure.
1: Yes.
0: So what do we got going on in the news today?
2: So we got a few big stories running right now. Putnam Science Academy is officially closing.
1: Yes.
0: Yeah.
2: So that's kind of a huge story in the works right now.
1: That yesterday.
2: Yeah, so we are going to be providing updates as we get them, but for right now, that's the official statement from Tai Quang Ding, so we know that they're closing.
0: Ooh, Nelly.
2: The Pomfret Board of Selectmen just recently approved the land lease agreement for that solar proposal that might be happening on Murdoch property.
0: Okay.
2: So now, they just, as of like an hour ago, they submitted it, or they posted it for public review so that it

0: is available on the Pomfret Town website. If you would like to go and check that out, there is a vote being held. I believe it's this Thursday on the proposal. So if you are a Pomfret resident, I definitely recommend you check out that lease and get yourself up to date on all of the information and then go and make your voice heard one way or another. And then finally, Samantha Darenthal, she came on the WINY talk show on Friday. So if you want to learn more about her campaign, you can go and look at that on our Facebook page. She has a lot of really good points, a lot of good proposals, so definitely check that out.
1: Say no more. Okay, there's so much out there for news that has to do with being involved with your community. It makes a whole lot of sense, but I feel like there's something there. It's all these stories today are pushing folks to be like, go be active participants in your life, folks. We have an action-packed schedule for our afternoon show today. Hello, everyone, to Monday's afternoon show. I don't think I even said that, but hey.
0: It's Monday.
1: It's Monday. We have a question of the day recap to start us off. Which foods do you associate with celebrations? We have a game called Top 5 Answers. It's a family feud type game, and it's going to be a good time with us trio. I believe we have a this or that recap with a new this or that, a small moment, a little moment in time that I'd like to gather from the internet, a story, more so an observation actually, that we can all relate to. We have some national holidays to celebrate together at 4:30 and a new question of the day. Any words of wisdom for our friends listening at home, Sydney?
0: Yes. You know, I was actually thinking about this before we started talking about how rainy and gloomy it is today. So it's like perfect. But I was looking outside and I was so tired today and I wasn't motivated to work out or do anything. And I was just like, oh. So then I went and grabbed myself a sweet treat because I was like, you know what?
1: Yeah.
0: It's a rainy Monday. I deserve it. So you know what? If you're listening out there, whether it's coffee, tea, get yourself a sweet treat.
1: Treat yourself.
0: Ooh, pick up your Monday. Self. You know?
1: Ooh, I like that. Treat yourself, pick up your Monday. You heard Sydney, folks. You have been given permission. All right, folks. Up next, we have our question of the day recap. Stay tuned. We're rocking with you because you're rocking with us on WINY 1350
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0: The forecast for northeastern Connecticut, considerable cloudiness this afternoon, rain overspreading the region, 75 to 80, rain heavy at times tonight, isolated thunderstorm 60, rain showers ending tomorrow, a gradual clearing 75 to 80, and sunny 80 Wednesday, mostly sunny low 80s Thursday, Friday partly sunny 80, Saturday mostly sunny 80, and sunny low 80s for Sunday. This is WINY meteorologist Bill Jacquemin.
1: It is currently 70 degrees here at Broadcast House.
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1: I am Cindy Zagalella with WINY News. Major crime detectives have arrested a Tolan woman after state police allege she failed to seek timely medical care after her four-year-old daughter ingested THC-infused gummies and became seriously ill at Chaplin residence in 2025. According to an affidavit acquired by WINY, detectives from the Eastern District Major Crime Squad began the investigation on March 12th of 2025 after the Department of Children and Families reported a suspected child abuse and neglect incident involving a young child who was hospitalized for possible drug exposure. Investigators say the child was initially taken to a local hospital before being transferred to a Hartford medical facility for a higher level of care. Medical records later showed the child tested positive for cannabinoids and arrived suffering from significant drowsiness, a slow heart rate, and low blood pressure. Symptoms doctors determined were consistent with marijuana indigestion. The affidavit states the child's mother, identified as now 38-year-old April Moan of Toland, told investigators she discovered THC gummies in her teenage daughter's bedroom and suspected the younger child had eaten them. However, evidence recovered from a cell phone allegedly indicated the ingestion occurred the day before emergency services were contacted. Detectives obtained videos reportedly showing the child lethargic and struggling to stay awake on March 11th of 2025. During the investigation, police executed a search warrant at the family's residence, seizing marijuana products and other suspected narcotics. DCF also substantiated allegations of physical neglect involving three children living in the home, citing unsanitary and hazardous living conditions. According to the affidavit, Moan later acknowledged during a December 2025 interview that she knew the child had ingested drugs and delayed seeking medical help because she feared further involvement from DCF and law enforcement. Based on the investigation, a warrant was issued for Moan's arrest. On Friday, June 19th, at approximately 10:20 a.m., Moan turned herself into Troop D, where she was charged with three counts of risk of injury to a minor. Moan was released on a $50,000 cash surety bond and is scheduled to appear at Danielson Superior Court on July 2nd at 9 a.m. Pomfret First Selectman Maureen Nicholson announced that a special meeting held today, the Board of Selectmen voted 2-1 to approve a proposed land lease agreement between the town of Pomfret and Green Skies Clean Energy for a solar energy project on the town-owned Murdoch property. The lease agreement will be posted on the town of Pomfret website and made available for public review prior to the special town meeting scheduled for Thursday evening. The agreement reflects the information previously presented during public informational meetings, published on the town's website, and shared through local media and community outreach efforts. First Selectman Nicholson said that she would like to thank residents for their patience and understanding as they work to gather and share information within a very compressed timeline. Nicholson stated that this represents a unique opportunity for Pomfret to generate significant long-term revenue from a town-owned asset while retaining ownership of the property. The proposed project would utilize approximately 25 acres of the town-owned 188-acre Murdoch property located on Route 101 at the Killingly-Pomfret town line. According to project estimates, the solar facility could generate approximately $478,000 annually in lease and tax revenue, totaling an estimated $9.5 million over the initial 20-year lease term. The project does not include battery storage, would not be visible from Route 101, includes a decommissioning bond to ensure complete removal of the solar array at the end of the lease term, and would leave approximately 155 acres of the property unaffected. The special town meeting will be held on Thursday, June 25th at 6:30 p.m. at Pomfret Community School. Representatives from Titan Energy will provide an overview of the project and answer questions from residents prior to the vote. The proposed solar project remains subject to additional environmental studies, permitting requirements, regulatory approvals, and other reviews before construction could occur. WINY News Time, 2:36.
2: Traditionally, we celebrate Father's Day on the third Sunday in June when the father figure in our life is recognized, honored, and appreciated. 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
1: Now it's time to take a look at your WINY forecast with meteorologist Bill Jackman. Today, mostly cloudy, rain developing in the afternoon, high of 75 to 80. Tonight, rain heavy at times with isolated thunderstorms, low near 60. Tomorrow, rain showers ending, gradual clearing, high of 75 to 80. The forest fire danger level for today is high, according to Connecticut Deep. And here at Broadcast House, it is currently 69 degrees. That is the 2:30 report. I'm Cindy Zaglella with WINY News. Now back to Frankie and Ayla.
4: Welcome Hello. Back. Welcome back, listeners. Welcome back, Sydney.
5: Hello.
4: I happen to have another special guest in the studio today. You all might know our employee and also intern extraordinaire, Charlotte Donovan. Charlotte is on the scene today. How you doing, Charlotte?
5: I'm doing good.
4: Yeehaw! Folks, we have two individuals, two students that are freed from the constraints of the school year. So yes. How has it been treating you, Charlotte, so far?
5: It's been phenomenal. I've Ooh, done nothing yay. But stay inside and do nothing. And it's wonderful.
4: Yes. And you know what? There's just something about being able to recalibrate and like refresh after a school year of, you know, of having to put on, I feel like, a lot of responsibility, but also be really social every day, whether you want to or not. Mm-hmm. And that can sometimes just be a little like, all right, I've had enough. But do you have any plans coming up for your freedom, Charlotte?
5: Yes. At the beginning of June 5th, right after the holiday, I'm going to go away for camp for 2 weeks. Mm-hmm. And then after that, nothing. But those 2 weeks are going to be a little, oh no, wait, not nothing.
4: Oh
5: yeah, I have my road test for my license.
4: Ooh,
5: on exciting. August 18th.
6: Exciting.
5: Really excited.
4: I think it's gonna be a good time. You're responsible, you pay attention, and you, I've seen from here, are able to pick up things quickly in a way that, you know what, maybe not everyone could do. So You're gonna kill it. As long, don't kill anyone on the road, but kill it for certainly.
5: I'm good. I'm comfortable on the road. Yep. I'm really not like struggling anymore. But I just don't like how, no matter who you talk to, they're like, yeah, it'll go great. Either, you know, you'll have a wonderful instructor
4: it
5: and
4: really
5: they'll
4: is.
5: Give you all the lessons, or you'll have someone who, you know, that day their dog died and they're going to decide that you'll never drive again.
4: Yes.
5: And
4: yes.
5: I don't like that it's either or. It's a little yep. intimidating.
4: My driving experience, I was lucky with my instructor over in Willimantic. I could not back in my grandmother's huge van in the three takes you're supposed to. So at a certain point, he got out and just like instructed me to do it and was like pointing very much. And I remember being like, isn't this an instant fail? But I didn't say that out loud because please no, don't instantly fail me. So that was funny. Five times he pulled. So that was wonderful. And then during the like driving around a parking lot sort of portion of it, I hit a curb. Not the curb to the thing, but like one of the medians in the parking lot itself. And I said nothing, and I was just like gripping. I was scared for my life. And then we pull in at the end, and he's like, I don't know if I should pass you. And I was like, speak on that, please. Let me plead my case. And he was like, you didn't even notice that you went over a bump. And I was like, okay, no, I definitely did. I was too scared to mention it to you because I wanted to do well. And he's like, wait, so you knew? And I was like, no, I felt it.
6: I was aware.
4: I certainly felt it. And the the cold spike that went down my spine when I just like looked at you in the corner of my eye, and he was like, all right, you can pass, whatever. Wow. Get in there. Wow. So I have to say, it really does depend, but I think about that story.
6: You might have gotten lucky on that one.
4: I got lucky because otherwise, you know, I did well. It was just that one moment where I was like, maybe he didn't notice. He noticed. Either way, I have my full faith in you, Charlotte. Yes. And you know what? I have a friend that went 4 times and fought for their life. And I just don't see that for you. So, voila.
6: And camp sounds fun.
4: And camp
6: sounds
4: fun. Is
6: it like a special kind of camp?
5: Yes, it's, okay. Well, now, it's a writing and reading literature camp. Okay. I know. Okay, hold on.
4: Be proud. Be who you are.
5: It's like 1 week is all analytical, reading annoying fancy texts that I think are pretty fun, and then the other one is a writer's workshop.
6: Wait, that sounds so cool.
5: People there are really cool, and it's nice. I have this roommate I've had for the past 3 years, and we're going to be in the same room again this year. So everyone there is really cool and nice, and yeah, it's really nerdy, but you know,
4: that's awesome. You do not ever need to like qualify yourself.
6: No, don't apologize.
4: Okay, it's nerdy. Okay, fist to the air. Y'all can't see it, listeners, but fist to the air. It's nerdy. But that sounds like a really good time. And it's so perfectly like, I think that's very perfectly you as an analytical person.
7: Also, you're talking to a room full of creative people.
4: I know, literally. I'm like, stand up. All right, now that we've had all this catch-up time, let's talk about our question of the day recap. Which foods do you associate with celebrations? I mentioned lasagna. My grandma makes me a lasagna for every birthday, so I feel very blessed. Sydney had mentioned like a full turkey dinner with all the fixings and some gnocchi soup as well. There's something about that. It brings the joy. Yes. I want to know, Charlotte, what do you think?
5: The first thing that comes to mind is your typical hot dogs and hamburgers.
6: I was going to say that.
5: That's it.
4: Wow. Yes.
5: Maybe it's 'tis the season, but that was the first. I was like, oh yeah, the American staple.
4: Yes. So you agree, hot dog, yes, hamburger, barbecue, cookout.
6: I love hot dogs.
4: There you go. Look at us, so American over here. I heard the network DJ talking about how all of the people visiting for the World Cup, like internationally, are like, I love hot dogs and ranch. We don't have that over here.
6: I didn't know they didn't have ranch here. But I was like, that's actually crazy.
4: Yes.
6: And yeah, I'm like, it's such a big thing over here.
5: I saw someone say that, like, yeah, unfortunately, Hidden Valley really is hidden in this valley.
4: Yes.
5: They don't have it anywhere else.
4: Yes.
5: I was like, oh, four things.
4: Yes. Yes. It's just so, like, this is what we got, folks. Please enjoy. Enjoy all of the delicacies of America. And let's get into some of our listener responses. Which foods do they associate with celebrations? Marie says borscht. White borscht. Easter borscht. It's Polish. And for my Polish listeners, I am sorry. But you know what I'm talking about. Easter morning, it's served with rye bread, hard-boiled eggs, kielbasa. Sometimes we add crackles, tiny pieces of fried salt pork. That sounds scrumptious. Wait a second. Eric says we always had a Yankee pot roast at my grandmother's on Christmas Day. Carrie says homemade chicken escarole soup. Ooh. What's an escarole soup? Has anyone heard of such a thing?
6: No.
5: I could have done my research. I have not heard the word, but I've seen it. And I don't know when, I don't know how, but I know what it looks like.
4: I'm investigating.
5: Not the food.
4: Oh, you know what? It looks like Italian wedding soup.
6: I love a good Italian wedding soup.
4: It's escarole bean soup, leafy greens with a savory garlicky broth with pasta sausage or meatballs. I think this is a familiar thing. That sounds scrumptious.
6: Yum.
4: Carrie. Leo says when Karen O makes pork pie.
6: Okay.
4: So Karen
7: Shout
4: O,
7: out to Karen's pork pie.
4: Yes. Karen Osry, if you're listening, you are the tastemaker for Mr. Leo. Tina says turkey and lasagna and ham, all the stuff that goes with them.
6: I love a good ham dinner.
4: Listen, I like the idea of it. And then the smell of hot ham, I'm just like,
6: I love ham.
7: I'm with you, Frankie. I'm not a huge ham person.
4: Big.
6: We always
4: okay.
6: have ham dinner on
4: I
6: Christmas
4: never get
6: Eve.
4: This.
6: Like at my grandparents' house, we have a ham dinner at Christmas Eve, and it's just,
4: chef's
6: kiss.
4: Okay.
6: I love it.
4: I see the honey roasted ham, scrumptious.
6: Yeah, I love ham.
4: Scrumptious. Brenda says candy. Every time I eat a piece of candy, it's like a little celebration.
6: Okay.
4: All right, Brenda.
6: Sweet treat.
4: Little sweet treat. We've been talking about that. And Sonia Lilia says lasagna. Scrumptious. I'm already hungry, folks.
6: Right?
4: This is, I don't know why I keep asking food
6: questions. I know.
4: Questions,
6: you do this
4: knowing,
6: every time.
4: Knowing. All right, folks. Next up, we have top five answers, a Family Feud type game. Yes. I think it's going to be a fun one. So stay tuned. We got something good for you. We're rocking with you because you're rocking with us on WINY 1350
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0: the forecast for northeastern Connecticut. Considerable cloudiness this afternoon. Rain overspreading the region. 75 to 80. Rain heavy at times tonight. Isolated thunderstorm 60. Rain showers ending tomorrow. A gradual clearing 75 to 80. And sunny 80 Wednesday. Mostly sunny, low 80s Thursday. Friday partly sunny 80. Saturday mostly sunny 80. And sunny low 80s for Sunday. This is WINY meteorologist Bill Jacquemin.
1: It is currently 68 degrees here at Broadcast House.
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2: AP News. I'm Ed Donahue. Vice President J.D. Vance says he is optimistic about the first talks with Iran in hopes of ending the war.
3: We continue to make progress on these technical negotiations. We left a lot of our team. The Iranians left a lot of their team at the resort there to keep on working at it. So all in all, a very productive 36 hours. We're going to have to keep working it.
2: Meanwhile, more ships went through the Strait of Hormuz. Clive Davis, the music man behind Whitney Houston and others, has died. Here's the AP's Julie Walker.
4: He was one of the industry's most powerful figures, who rose from record company lawyer to launch or resurrect the careers of so many superstars besides Houston, like Aretha Franklin, Janis Joplin, Carlos Santana, and Alicia Keys. He was 94 when he died. Looking out on the morning rain. Earlier this year, Davis was hospitalized following an upper respiratory issue and was released a few days later. The Brooklyn-born Davis didn't simply have an eye for new talent. He also knew how to keep veterans like Luther Vandross and Rod Stewart.
5: I've been alive forever, and I wrote the very first song.
4: Relevant decades after their first hit. Davis had four children. I'm Julie Walker.
2: A judge in Utah in the case of Charlie Kirk's killing has denied a defense request to force Tyler Robinson's former roommate to testify in person during the preliminary hearing. The ally of President Trump was shot in the neck while addressing a crowd at Utah Valley University. The family of a one-year-old boy killed by police in Mississippi is calling for the release of video of the shooting. Officers were responding to a reported shoplifting at a Walmart store when one of them opened fire on a car leaving the parking lot. More information at apnews.com. This is AP News.
6: I am Sydney Zaglella with WINY News, brought to you by the Burns Insurance Agency in Dayville and Norwich. Three people were transported following a vehicle rollover accident in Sterling early Saturday morning, according to Connecticut State Police. On Saturday, June 20th, just after 12 midnight, crews from the Onico Fire Department, Moose Up Ambulance, QV Medic, and troopers from Troop D responded to 667 Porter Pond Road for the report of a vehicle rollover accident. According to the police report, a Toyota Tacoma being operated by a 17-year-old boy from Colchester was traveling northbound on Brown Road just prior to Porter Pond Road in the town of Sterling. Police say the operator explained that he became distracted with one of the passengers in the back seat and was not watching the roadway. According to police, the operator then went through the stop sign while distracted at the north end of Brown Road and was attempting to make a left turn onto Porter Pond Road. The operator went through the stop sign and attempted to turn left, but lost control of the vehicle and ran off the roadway to the right, colliding with a tree and causing the vehicle to overturn onto its left side. As a result of the accident, the 17-year-old operator and one of his passengers, 18-year-old Michael Sochomel of Baltic, were both transported to Plainfield Bacchus Hospital despite neither reporting injuries. A second passenger, 18-year-old Kylie Gardner of Jewett City, reported injuries and was transported to Norwich Bacchus Hospital. Police say two other passengers left the scene of the accident prior to state police arrival and were later found at their residences where they reported no injuries. Police found the 17-year-old operator to be at fault for the accident, and he was issued an infraction for failure to maintain lane and failure to obey a stop sign. The Tacoma sustained disabling damages and was towed from the scene by Knox Towing. Fire crews in Sterling extinguished a brush fire at the Riverbend campground this morning. According to the Sterling Fire Department, this morning at approximately 6:35 a.m., crews from the Onico Fire Department and Sterling Fire Department responded for a reported brush fire at Riverbend campground. Officials say, though, the fire only burned approximately a 20 by 150-foot area. The fire had burned deep into the duff and required some extra work to fully extinguish. The fire was stopped prior to spreading to any campers. Additional manpower responded from the Moose Up Fire Department to assist with the overhaul. Officials say the fire is under investigation by the Sterling Fire Marshal. And a Thompson teenage bicyclist was transported following a car versus bicycle accident in Thompson on Sunday, according to Connecticut State Police. On Sunday, June 21st, at approximately 12:55 p.m., crews from the West Thompson Fire Department, Putnam EMS, QV Medic, and troopers from Troop D responded to a report of a car versus bicyclist accident in the area of 410 Riverside Drive. According to the police report, a Toyota being operated by 23-year-old Rain Anderson of Webster, Massachusetts, was traveling south on Riverside Drive, and a 13-year-old bicyclist from North Grosvenordale was also traveling south on Riverside Drive. Police say the bicyclist was crossing the roadway and failed to grant the right-of-way to oncoming traffic, causing the Toyota to collide with the side of the bicyclist. As a result of the accident, the 13-year-old boy sustained injuries on scene and was transported to UMass Hospital by Ground EMS. Police found the teenage boy at fault for the accident for failure to grant right-of-way. WYNY News Time 306.

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0: Now let's take a look at your WINY forecast with meteorologist Bill Jackelman. Today, mostly cloudy, rain developing in the afternoon, high of 75 to 80. Tonight, rain heavy at times with isolated thunderstorms, low near 60. Tomorrow, rain showers ending, gradual clearing, high of 75 to 80. The forest fire danger level for today is high, according to Connecticut Deep. And here at Broadcast House, it is currently 69 degrees. That's the 3 o'clock report by the Burns Insurance Agency in Dayville and Norwich. I am Sydney Zagalella with WINY News. Now back to Frankie, Ayla, and Charlotte.
1: Thank you very much, Sydney. Welcome back. Welcome back, listeners. It feels like a full sort of like, I feel like the Beatles right now. All of us. Like, walking down Abbey Lane, all that stuff. So, folks, it is time now for a little game I like to call Top 5 Answers. This is a Family Feud type game where I'm going to share a statement to Sydney, Charlotte, and Ayla, and I'll ask them to think of what 100 people surveyed might say are the top 5 answers to said statement. I'm going to give the first initial of each of these answers going down the line. So I will give you all time to write in, as I will ask you to get a pen and paper as well, to write in each of these answers dependent on the first initial and whether or not it's one or two words as well.

0: L. Number one, S. Number two, L. Number three is two words with the first word starting with C. The second word starting with F. Can you feel it? Except it's not those things that I said. Our fourth answer starts with the letter P. Its second letter starts with the, or second word starts with the letter S. P and S. And then finally, our fifth answer, it starts with the letter L. The second L answer. Going down the list, number one, S. Number two, L. Number three, C, F. Number four, P, S. And number five, L, once again. All right, Sydney, tell me something that can momentarily blind you. Our first answer is?
1: Sun.
0: Sun, very good, very good. What do you think, Ayla?
2: I also wrote down sun.
0: Okay, powerful. What are we thinking, Charlotte?
3: Sun.
0: Don't you all I get 1,000. Don't you know in particular? You both get both. You all. I keep forgetting. There's so many people in the room now for the afternoon show. You all get 1,000 points to spend at your local famous footwear.
1: Ooh.
0: Here is our second answer. Tell me something that can momentarily blind you. Starts with the letter L. Ayla.
2: Light.
0: Light. What do you think, Charlotte?
3: I also put light.
0: How about you, Sydney?
1: Well, light was my fifth, so for this one, I put lamp.
0: Just kind of getting all of the potential light sources in there. You all get points because it is light, and even if light is your fifth answer, that still counts in my book. So we got sun, we got light. To me, I'm kind of like, these are very similar top five answers. Gods who give me this information. Tell me something that can momentarily blind you. It starts with C and F. Charlotte.
3: Okay, bear with me here.
0: Oh, I'm listening.
3: So I was thinking kind of like, oh, a headlight of a car coming at you. But okay. Of course, that didn't fit with the letter. So I put car flying towards you if it was going back. I got so there. You have to take a few steps, but I said what I needed to.
0: I'm seeing the vision. There are so many more words to it than the two, but by golly, I like your creativity. What do you think, Sydney? C and F.
1: I put camera flash.
0: All right.
3: Okay. I think that might be it. That was actually really good.
1: I was cooking with that.
3: That makes a lot of sense.
0: The immediate. Okay. Well, what do you think, Ayla?
2: I couldn't come up with anything, and if I'm being honest.
0: That's okay. That's okay. You are 3 for 3 so far. Sydney, yay! It is camera flash. I like car flying towards you a lot. I like that. That's my honorable mention. Top five answers. Tell me something that can momentarily blind you. It starts with P and S. Sydney.
1: I'm going to be honest. This one, I couldn't think of anything for. I've been racking my brain, and I've been
0: it's
1: so scared.
0: Scared?
1: I've been scared because the pressure is too much, Frankie.
0: Crushing. You know what happens after folks don't try hard enough during my games. I come in, I make it a problem.
1: Yeah.
0: What about you, Ayla? Tell me something that can momentarily blind you, P and S.
2: I had phone, and then I really just couldn't come up with something else.
0: Phone explosion. How about that?
2: Strike. There we go.
1: You phone know. Screen?
0: What do you think, Charlotte?
2: Oh, screen.
0: Ooh, that's a good one. That is a good one.
3: This one's also kind of outlandish, but it makes more sense.
0: Okay.
3: At least it sounds a bit better.
0: I'm
3: firmly in the boat. So I was thinking smoke
0: boat.
3: Bomb, so I put packaged smoke.
0: You know,
2: I know. I see the vision with that one.
0: Exactly.
2: I see the vision.
0: It is like, I'm in the room.
3: A smoke bomb is packaged smoke, and
0: it does
3: blind you.
0: And it is. Folks, you did not get this one. It's pepper spray.
3: Okay. Okay. Makes more sense. Yeah.
0: Pepper spray can certainly get you for a moment. And then finally, tell me something that can momentarily blind you. It starts with the letter L, Ayla.
2: I said lamp.
0: Lamp. Okay, we got two lamps up in here. What do you think, Charlotte?
3: It said lantern.
0: Lantern.
2: Ooh, okay.
0: Folks, this one is a little bit more cerebral. And I'm you already know mine.
1: Yep.
0: Okay. This one's a little bit more cerebral. Our top five, our fifth answer is
3: oh, is it love?
0: Love.
3: Yeah.
0: Charlotte's like, wait.
1: I love how the other four were all literal items, and then the last one was like love.

0: Yes, that's what I'm saying. I'm like, this one is a little... That's why I picked it. I was like, oh, that's silly. Let me in.
1: I don't know if you can tell, but whenever I can't think of something...
0: You're like, I'm going to
1: put down anything I can.
0: You are carrying...
1: The first thing that comes to mind...
0: Yes.
1: If I can't think of what it should be, the first thing that comes to mind, I'm like, okay, how can I make that work?
0: Yes. Yes.
1: How could I fit this in?
0: Put it back in.
1: And but the you're first carrying... thing I thought of was car, and I had to do something with it.
2: Car flying at you. You know, because I see it though. Like I feel
1: it wasn't that's even car part. Flying at you. It was just good. Car. I just
2: might
1: have
2: more
1: car
2: than
1: flying.
2: Momentarily blind you, but could be permanent.
0: Ooh, like the
2: but...
0: end of Grease. Car flying. Yeah. That blinded me in some way.
3: LED headlights.
0: Yeah, you're telling me, yeah. Folks. We need legislation now. Yes. About those headlights. But that is, and you know what, Charlotte, you're carrying the spirit of John Mahan's most creative yeah. answers. Ayla and Sydney, you're not so familiar, but John would put like just anything under the sun with the straightest face, and I'd be like,
1: fully
0: John.
1: Serious. At least I like am aware when I've got some crazy ones. He's like, no, yeah, yeah, someone would think that.
0: Yes,
1: and
0: yes.
1: I think that's inspiring. Everyone should have that mentality.
0: Folks, I want to thank you all for playing today. Top 5 answers. Incredible answers. And we have a This or That recap coming up. We're rocking with you because you're rocking with us on WINY 1350
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0: The forecast for northeastern Connecticut, considerable cloudiness this afternoon, rain overspreading the region, 75 to 80, rain heavy at times tonight, isolated thunderstorm 60, rain showers ending tomorrow, a gradual clearing, 75 to 80, and sunny 80 Wednesday, mostly sunny, low 80s Thursday, Friday partly sunny 80, Saturday mostly sunny 80, and sunny low 80s for Sunday. This is WINY meteorologist Bill Jackman.
1: It is currently 69 degrees at Broadcast House.
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1: I am Sydney Zagalella with WINY News. Democratic candidate Samantha Darenthal came on the WINY talk show Friday morning to discuss her candidacy for state representative for District 44. Set to run against Ann Dauphinier, Darenthal, a Plainfield resident and two-year Board of Education member, has focused her campaign heavily on being an advocate for all residents of Plainfield, Killingly, and Sterling. As previously reported, Darenthal's campaign primarily emphasizes three pillars: equitable access to public education, public safety, and workforce development and job creation. Darenthal emphasized the need to expand educational opportunities for teenagers curious about different career and workforce choices. Referencing the success of the Connecticut State Community College System, Darenthal states that she wants to help promote diverse exploration for college avenues, workforce possibilities, internships, hands-on experience, and remote work opportunities both during and post-high school.
2: We need to look forward and not be so focused on what we don't like about right now. We need to be open to, okay, so what are we going to do to change it and make it better?
1: To learn more about Samantha Darenthal's campaign, you can visit her pages on Facebook and TikTok, as well as her website. Putnam Science Academy has announced it is ceasing operations, ending both its day and boarding school programs, resulting in the loss of all employee positions. In a letter sent to faculty and staff, Academy President Tai Quang Ding informed employees that the school will no longer be operating as a school and that all programs are being shuttered. The closure marks a significant development for the private school, which has been known internationally for its academic and athletic programs, particularly its nationally recognized basketball program. Ding expressed regret over the decision and thanked employees for their service to students and the institution. Ding also offered to provide letters of recommendation to staff members seeking future employment. The letter also addressed unpaid wages owed to employees. Ding acknowledged that salaries remain outstanding and stated that the matter has been turned over to the Connecticut Department of Labor. The announcement follows mounting concerns among employees and families regarding the academy's financial stability. The letter did not provide a specific reason for the closure or indicate whether any plans exist to reopen the school in the future. Pomfret First Selectman Maureen Nicholson announced that at a special meeting held today, the Board of Selectmen voted 2-1 to approve a proposed land lease agreement between the town of Pomfret and Green Skies Clean Energy for a solar energy project on the town-owned Murdoch property. The lease agreement will be posted on the town of Pomfret website and made available for public review prior to the special town meeting scheduled for Thursday evening. The agreement reflects the information previously presented during public informational meetings, published on the town's website, and shared through local media and community outreach efforts. First Selectman Nicholson said that she would like to thank residents for their patience and understanding as they work to gather and share information within a compromised timeline. Nicholson stated that this represents a unique opportunity for Pomfret to generate significant long-term revenue from a town-owned asset while retaining ownership of the property. The proposed project would utilize approximately 25 acres of the town-owned 188-acre Murdoch property located on Route 101 at the Killingly-Pomfret town line. According to project estimates, the solar facility could generate approximately $478,000 annually in lease and tax revenue, totaling an estimated $9.5 million over the initial 20-year lease term. The project does not include battery storage, would not be visible from Route 101, includes a decommissioning bond to ensure complete removal of the solar array at the end of the lease term, and would leave approximately 155 acres of the property unaffected. The special town meeting will be held on Thursday, June 25th at 6:30 p.m. at Pomfret Community School. Representatives from Titan Energy will provide an overview of the project and answer questions from residents prior to the vote. The proposed solar project remains subject to additional environmental studies, permitting requirements, regulatory approvals, and other reviews before construction could occur. And fire crews in Sterling extinguished a brush fire at the Riverbend Campground this morning. According to the Sterling Fire Department, this morning at approximately 6:35 a.m., crews from the Onico Fire Department and Sterling Fire Department responded for a reported brush fire at Riverbend Campground. The fire was stopped prior to spreading to any campers. An additional manpower responded from the Moosa Fire Department to assist with the overhaul. Officials say the fire is under investigation by the Sterling Fire Marshal. WYNY News Time, 3:36.
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1: Now let's take a look at your WYNY forecast with meteorologist Bill Jackelman. Today, mostly cloudy, rain developing in the afternoon, high of 75 to 80. Tonight, rain, heavy at times, with isolated thunderstorms, low near 60. And tomorrow, rain showers ending, gradual clearing, high of 75 to 80. The forest fire danger level for today is high, according to Connecticut Deep. And here at Broadcast House, it is currently 69 degrees. That is the 3:30 report. I'm Sydney Zagalella with WYNY News. Now back to Frankie, Ayla, and Charlotte.
4: Welcome back, Sydney.
5: Hello.
4: Welcome back, everybody. I have a this or that recap for you today. Simply enough, or maybe not so simple, this is the battle of the ages. Pasta or potatoes? What are we even thinking about that? Sydney, remind me, what did you choose?
5: Pasta, of course. I literally am getting pasta later.
4: Ooh, okay. What kind of pasta?
5: It's going to be a pasta salad from the Crow's Nest. I'm very excited.
4: Yes. Okay. Okay. Love that. Love that.
6: Pasta salad. Something was going on there. Oh my God. The microphone is a potato fan.
4: I was going to say,
6: got my pasta salad.
4: It cut you off immediately. And you were on over here. So I'm like, hello. Something in the air. It's our station ghost. One day we will meet face to face. Hopefully not soon. What were you gonna say, Charlotte?
6: I was just lamenting about how gorgeous pasta salad is. That's all.
5: Thank you.
4: There you go. Okay, so pasta is the choice over here, I'm hearing.
6: Yeah.
4: Pasta.
6: I don't know. I think so. I like pasta. Had bolognese last night. It was wonderful.
4: Ooh. Scrumptious.
6: So
4: scrumptious.
6: Sure, let's go with that.
4: Okay. We got two for pasta, one for potato. I'm a potato enjoyer. What do you say, Ayla?
7: I'm going to make it three for pasta.
4: Yay! Big pasta
7: news.
4: I
7: love pasta so much.
4: What's your favorite type of pasta?
7: It definitely has to be like a fettuccine or like I like the little tiny ones. I like making like a good... I make this like a lemon garlic parm pasta that's just, it's heaven. It's like my comfort food.
4: Okay.
7: So good. I love it.
4: I'll be waiting for the day that you come in and decide to share. So
7: maybe.
4: I'll be kicking my feet waiting.
7: Okay.
4: But we have three for pasta, one for potatoes. But folks, I have to say... The potato reckoning has come. And you know what? It makes a lot of sense. We have a lot of Irish folks up in here. The joke that I put down for our Facebook status was like, are we following stereotypes? The Italian Sydney loves pasta. I am Irish. I love potato over pasta. What could it be? What could be in the air? I think a lot of people really related to that as well. There were a few comments that were like, that's funny, potatoes, and I'm Irish. And I'm like, yeah, you know what? Something to think about. Let's get into some of our listener responses. Woodrow, first off, when was the last time you heard the name Woodrow without Wilson next to
7: like,
4: it?
7: Whoa.
4: Exactly. I think that is exceptional. I love that name. Woodrow says, depends on the carb source. Ooh. I need to fit my caloric intake for the day.
7: Okay, Woodrow.
4: I think he is onto something. Potatoes fit my caloric needs much better than pasta does. It provides more satiety. S-A-T-I-E-T-Y. I don't think I ever said that word out loud. It's far more versatile. And I just happen to love roasted potatoes.
7: Okay.
4: Ooh. Woodrow, okay. He's bulking. He is bulking. Let's go, Woodrow. Everett says, depends on the entree, but my preferred starch with any seafood as well as a saute, like sirloin tips, is rice.
7: Ooh.
4: So we're getting the WINY third option.
7: Okay.
4: I saw a few rices and I was like, you know, this is This makes sense. This is, at least it's a third option within within the genre. Because there are some times where I'm like, Jonas Brothers versus like 5 Seconds of Summer, folks. And there will be a gentleman that'll be like Slayer. And I'm like, well, you know what? That it is a boy band. When you think about it.
7: He's got a point.
4: He's got a point. And Diane says potatoes. And says with a wistful sort of comment afterwards, such variety. ... Like, I mean, yes. I guess
7: the same could be said about pasta.
4: That's I agree.
7: You know, you got red sauce, Alfredo. Mm-hmm. Like
5: all different kinds
7: sauce,
5: of pasta dishes.
7: Right? Mm-hmm. And different shapes of pasta. Mm-hmm. Like,
4: what is your favorite pasta sauce, Ayla? Ooh.
7: Definitely just like a classic like red sauce. Like
4: red.
7: Okay. I love a good tomato sauce.
4: I will choose pesto any day
7: okay,
4: in my
7: okay.
4: life.
7: Yeah,
4: what about good. You, Charlotte? I know you have the pesto reckoning over there.
6: I love pesto. Three of my favorite foods, which I don't have many like favorite foods, are different types of pasta, but two of my favorites are either a white clam sauce or some lemon shrimp.
4: Lemon is good. Okay, let's go. What about you, Sydney?
5: So she kind of stole my answer. I was going to say either like, you know, those pasta dishes that are like kind of like garlic sauce. It's like stir fried with like oysters and stuff.
4: Yes. Mm-hmm.
5: I love that. That or like a classic white. I actually prefer white sauce over red. So I would go white sauce.
4: There's nothing
6: better than chomping on a delicious little like oystery clammy thing and then having a phenomenal time and I was like, chirp! And because you got a piece of the shit.
4: Yeah.
6: Like, oh, yes. I'm just going to keep going. I'm just going to work through it.
7: Exactly. I literally disagree it's too good. On that. It's I worth do it. Not like clams. Like I'm
4: In
7: gonna
4: this
7: be so
4: New England
7: on.
4: World?
7: I know.
4: How could it be?
7: I know.
5: That's a hot take.
7: I also, I love cooking. I just have to say that.
4: Yes.
7: But
4: yes.
7: I made one year for my mom's birthday, like this lobster ravioli with pink vodka sauce.
6: Oh my God.
7: And might I say, one of the best things I've ever made.
5: That sounds delicious.
7: I don't even know how I managed to whip that up, but it was so good.
4: Well, I know how you manage through your dedication and your love for mom. Simply.
7: Aww. Of course.
4: I have a new this or that for you all today. It is Marvel or... Wait a minute. Potatoes won. I want to let everyone know. So everyone, get on up. Get on up. Okay.
7: No one's standing.
4: It's crazy. New this or that. Marvel or DCU.
6: Ooh.
4: Does anyone have anything really hot off the top to say? Does it rhyme with Barlet Bonovan?
6: Ooh, jeez. I don't know. This one's a tricky one. I'm going to go with DC. I live and breathe it. It's no one's surprised. No, really? Who could have guessed?
4: Charlotte could like name all of the Robins in order based on like zodiac sign.
7: Oh my God.
4: And I just think that is exceptional.
6: I could, like, I don't know. I see a lot of people, I think in my experience, people either really like Marvel and only Marvel, or they like DC and Marvel. I don't dabble into Marvel that much. I like the Spider-Mans, but I like staying where I am. Yep. I like my guys.
4: The loyalty.
6: I like everything. Marvel with all their new content and new storylines. But no, I'm staying here where everything is exactly the same. It's just returned over every few years.
4: Wait, that is so DCU. Oh, and it works for folks.
7: Yes.
4: What do you think, Ayla?
7: Yeah, I gotta say Marvel.
4: Dang.
7: I love Marvel. You know, I honestly think the characters are way better. Like, the storylines are just so much better. Like, there's so many movies, like, literally for everything. You know, all the characters.
4: Get a little bouquet of movies.
7: All the characters, you know, they look better. Like, I'm just
4: like, the character design. You know? There's this, like, just,
7: everywhere
4: there's this moment.
7: It's just like, wow, the Avengers movies just... Oh, stop just feeding us, like, wow.
4: What's your favorite Marvel character, Ayla?
7: I love Bucky Barnes, Winter Soldier, like, since day one.
4: I'm seeing it. Okay, I see the vision. It doesn't it does not hurt that Sebastian Stan
7: is gorgeous.
4: Period. Just have to say the name.
7: Point blank, period.
4: I know that you are enjoying so much about Batman.
6: I'm a big Batman fan. He's been my favorite my entire life. I know the most about him, and you can't go anywhere without seeing him. But I also happen to be a very big Martian Manhunter fan, which is nice. It's nice. It's a nice balance because Batman's everywhere, and Martian Manhunter is not. No,
4: I barely know a
7: Googling
4: thing about
7: him
4: this
7: as
4: man.
6: He makes you sad.
4: I'm on my investigation.
7: I do love him in the series. I won't lie. The animated series,
6: The 2009 Justice League or Justice League Unlimited.
7: I think the 2009 one.
6: Okay,
7: I,
6: just the Justice League?
7: Yes.
6: All right, yes. That one's good. I like that series because I... Okay, okay. Now I'm just being annoying. And I like that series. They get a lot of things wrong, but that's what I always complain about. So this is just... this horse has been... beat so many times.
4: This horse is glue. This horse is glue. All right, let me bump over to Sydney, Marvel or DCU.
5: This is such a hard question for me because I've like genuinely enjoyed both throughout different periods of my life. Mm-hmm. But I'm going to go Marvel simply because yes. I feel like I've seen more from them recently than DC.
6: The movies are better in Marvel than DC.
5: Like, yeah. I do love a good like Batman versus Superman moment though. That's why I'm like...
4: Mm-hmm. What should I do? What should I do?
5: Yeah, but I Spider-Man is like one of my favorite characters mm-hmm. of all time.
7: Yes, and I gotta say the Aquaman movies, I will give DC that. Yeah. I loved Aquaman. Like, that was a good movie.
6: Really?
5: Yeah. And I do the love the Justice one. League. Mm-hmm. Like, the original Justice League, I think, like, early 2000s. Like, I like love Zack that Snyder? One.
6: Mm. Yeah. Right, yeah. Okay.
4: You're like, let me hold it. I will say, I will choose Marvel. My girl Storm.
6: Ooh.
4: Period. Ooh, period. Okay. Aurora Monroe. That's all I need in my life.
6: Okay.
4: And I remember that first feeling of watching Black Panther with a group of all of my folks who don't look like me, but we share the same values. But it felt really cool to be like, that's me on the screen. Yes. And I just think that was special. That was special for me. I feel like I need to take the moment to find myself in DCU in that way. Mm. But in the meantime,
6: we've just had awful movies. Yeah. That's the stories and the comics.
4: The marketing,
6: good,
4: it's not God, fair.
6: Yes. We've been starved and trampled, and I can completely respect.
7: I feel like I haven't really watched many like DC movies, but like I feel like they're just not that funny. Like,
6: no, because this movie, it was the 2000s curse. They were like, let's make everything dark and gritty. Zack Snyder, right. I'm talking about like everything is sad and terrible, and no one likes you. It's thanks.
7: I don't know, because like they got like Iron Man, like that movie's hilarious.
6: I think Marvel movies are very funny.
7: They're so good with the comedic relief.
4: Yes.
7: Like, it's just...
4: Yes. Although there's some people that are like, wait a minute. All right, folks. I'm going to open the floor for all of you to share in this same conversation. I'll post this up on our Facebook page very soon. Our new This or That, Marvel or DCU. All right, folks. Stay tuned. We have a small moment coming up next. We're rocking with you because you're rocking with us on WINY 1350
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0: The forecast for northeastern Connecticut, considerable cloudiness this afternoon, rain overspreading the region, 75 to 80, rain heavy at times tonight, isolated thunderstorm 60, rain showers ending tomorrow, a gradual clearing 75 to 80, and sunny 80 Wednesday, mostly sunny, low 80s Thursday, Friday partly sunny 80, Saturday mostly sunny 80, and sunny low 80s for Sunday. This is WINY
1: and
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1: The weather at the house today is 68 degrees.
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1: AP News. I'm Ed Donahue. Vice President J.D. Vance is optimistic after the first talks with Iran about ending the war. Speaking in Geneva, Vance says he's far more interested in Iran's actions than words.
2: My point is not that I trust or distrust anybody. My point is that I trust actions. And what the president has asked us to do is verify what they're doing.
1: Iran's parliament speaker, Mohammad Bagher Kalbaf, says the territorial integrity of Lebanon and national sovereignty of Lebanon on all its territory, hopefully in these conversations, we will conclude this issue, and we will not let go until the final conclusion. Vance also said progress was made in establishment of measures to ensure the Strait of Hormuz stays open. A federal judge blocked an attempt by the Trump administration to subpoena Minnesota Governor Tim Walz and other state officials,
3: calling the subpoenas an effort to coerce Minnesota officials into assisting the federal government with enforcing civil immigration law and to harass and retaliate against them for failing to do so. The subpoenas were served in January as part of an investigation into whether Walz and other officials obstructed or impeded law enforcement during a sweeping immigration operation in the Minneapolis-St. Paul area. Walz called the ruling a victory for the rule of law and our democracy. I'm Lisa Dwyer.
1: National Guard members and Park Police are patrolling the deck around the Lincoln Memorial reflecting pool. The Trump administration faces a self-imposed July 4th deadline to fix a botched renovation and cleaning efforts. Today in Arlington, Texas, Lionel Messi has the world scoring record with 18 goals in his career after scoring twice in a 2-0 victory over Austria. More information at apnews.com. This is AP News.
4: I am Sydney Zaglala with WINY News. Major crimes detectives have arrested a Tolan woman after state police allege she failed to seek timely medical care after her 4-year-old daughter ingested THC-infused gummies and became seriously ill at Chaplain Residence in 2025. According to an affidavit acquired by WINY, detectives from the Eastern District Major Crime Squad began the investigation on March 12th of 2025 after the Department of Children and Families reported a suspected child abuse and neglect incident involving a young child who was hospitalized for possible drug exposure. Investigators say the child was initially taken to a local hospital before being transferred to a Hartford medical facility for a higher level of care. Medical records later showed the child tested positive for cannabinoids and arrived suffering from significant drowsiness, a slow heart rate, and low blood pressure, symptoms doctors determined were consistent with marijuana ingestion. The affidavit states the child's mother, identified as now 38-year-old April Moan of Toland, told investigators she discovered THC gummies in her teenage daughter's bedroom and suspected the younger child had eaten them. However, evidence recovered from a cell phone allegedly indicated the ingestion occurred the day before emergency services were contacted. Detectives obtained videos reportedly showing the child lethargic and struggling to stay awake on March 11th of 2025. During the investigation, police executed a search warrant at the family's residence, seizing marijuana products and other suspected narcotics. DCF also substantiated allegations of physical neglect involving 3 children living in the home, citing unsanitary and hazardous living conditions. According to the affidavit, Moan later acknowledged during a December 2025 interview that she knew the child had ingested the drugs and delayed seeking medical help because she feared further involvement from DCF and law enforcement. Based on the investigation, a warrant was issued for Moan's arrest. On Friday, June 19th, at approximately 10:20 a.m., Moan turned herself into Troop D, where she was charged with 3 counts of risk of injury to a minor. Moan was released on a $50,000 cash surety bond and is scheduled to appear at Danielson Superior Court on July 2nd at 9 a.m. 3 people were transported following a vehicle rollover accident in Sterling early Saturday morning, according to Connecticut State Police. On Saturday, June 20th, just after midnight, crews from the Onico Fire Department, Moose Up Ambulance, QV Medic, and troopers from Troop D responded to 667 Porter Pond Road for the report of a vehicle rollover accident. According to the police report, a Toyota Tacoma being operated by a 17-year-old boy from Colchester was traveling northbound on Brown Road just prior to Border Pond Road in the town of Sterling. Police say the operator explained that he became distracted with one of the passengers in the back seat and was not watching the roadway. According to police, the operator then went through the stop sign while distracted at the north end of Brown Road and was attempting to make a left turn onto Porter Pond Road. The operator went through the stop sign and attempted to turn left, but lost control of the vehicle and ran off the roadway to the right, colliding with a tree and causing the vehicle to overturn onto its left side. As a result of the accident, the 17-year-old operator and one of his passengers, 18-year-old Michael Suchamel of Baltic, were both transported to Plainfield Bacchus Hospital despite neither reporting injuries. A second passenger, 18-year-old Kylie Gardner of Jewett City, reported injuries and was transported to Norwich Bacchus Hospital. Police say two other passengers left the scene of the accident prior to state police arrival and were later found at their residences where they reported no injuries. Police found the 17-year-old operator to be at fault for the accident, and he was issued an infraction for failure to maintain lane and failure to obey a stop sign. The Tacoma sustained disabling damages and was towed from the scene by Knox Towing. WINY News Time, 4:06.
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4: Now let's take a look at your WINY forecast with meteorologist Bill Jackelman. Today, mostly sunny, rain in the afternoon, high of 75 to 80. Tonight, rain heavy at times with isolated thunderstorms, low near 60. Tomorrow, rain showers ending, gradual clearing, high of 75 to 80. And tomorrow night, partly cloudy, low near 60. Here at Broadcast House, it is currently 67 degrees. That is the 4 o'clock report. I'm Cindy Zagalella with WINY News. 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
8: Hello.
7: Welcome back, listeners. I have a small moment for you. And folks, what that means is I have scoured the internet and found a story that is, you know, not more of a story as it is an observation about the world around us. It's an opportunity to kind of like take a moment, breathe in these small moments, and remember that life is not so catastrophic as to forget that there's little joys everywhere that we look at. So here we go. I have a story of the coffee variety. I have a super specific, slightly weird coffee order that I get every single Friday as a treat, says the original poster. It's an iced matcha latte, but with a shot of espresso and a pump of lavender syrup. Mm. A dirty matcha with lavender, some may say.
8: Yum.
7: Most people think it looks like swamp water and tastes even weirder, but I love it. This morning, I was standing in a pretty long line at my local cafe, mentally preparing for a stressful workday ahead. When I finally got to the counter to order, the barista looked at me, smiled.

0: said, yeah, she ordered two of them, paid for both, and just left the second one here. I ran outside to see if I could find her and say thank you, but she was already gone into the crowd. It was such a bizarre but incredibly sweet coincidence. It felt like the universe was telling me that today is going to be a good day. Has a complete stranger ever done something unexpectedly kind for you? Or have you ever experienced a coincidence so specific it felt scripted? I just love this little story because, you know what? Close Your Blinds is real. But also, like, there are some coincidences that are very cosmic in nature. Mm. I mean, I don't think this is such an odd order. I've experienced this order. I have a friend who really loves matcha and putting whatever they could possibly fit into the matcha drink as well. But there's something about this where I'm like, you know what? If it's meant to be...
1: Let it be.
0: So, Sydney, has a complete stranger ever done something unexpectedly kind for you like this? Is there something you can kind of pull?
1: I feel like it's happened to me, like, quite a few times in my lifetime, and I can't, like, pick up on a specific instance right now.
0: Yeah.
1: But I feel like in the moment, I'm always just, like, taken aback because I'm like, wait, there's so many nice humans in the world, and sometimes you just, like, forget... until you have moments like these where people are just like nice and generous for no reason.
0: Yes. And you're like, maybe there is a goodness future after all. Goodness in the world. Ayla, what do you think? Similar experience anytime?
2: I mean, I was just like, you know, I was just people giving compliments or something. Yeah. You walk past someone, you're
0: I feel you.
2: I love your outfit. And it's just like, oh, thank you so much. Like, I love giving compliments. True. I love receiving compliments. So I think that's always something nice.
1: That's a good one.
0: And I feel like there's such like a girl code thing of like you receive a confident compliment and then you're like, TJ Maxx. And then you're like, oh, actually Five Below, you won't believe it. Oh, this, that, and the fourth. You won't, like, there's something about that cultural exchange.
2: Yes, I will, like, I never gatekeep. Like, someone's like, oh my god, like, your top is so cute. Where'd you get it? Oh, Target?
1: Girl's girl moment.
2: Yes, yes, yes.
0: Okay, I love that. Compliments on compliments. Charlotte, what do you think?
3: I think... First, I want to retract my statement. No, no, I don't. Okay, keep that in mind.
0: No, no, I was going to say, you are being realistic and cautious.
3: Now that the person ordered two of them and left one, that's more acceptable. If they, like, ordered a smoothie and was like, I'll get this one for the next person, that would be a little bit more concerning. But since there were two of them, I'll give them the benefit of the doubt. I think that's more fate than it is creepy stalkery moment.
0: I was going to say, right as you cut in, I was like, I think there's something right after this, though, that's going to feel a little bit like, okay.
3: I don't mess around with people often enough to have moments like that for me, but I really like, this might sound a little weird, but I love being very polite to people.
1: Yeah.
3: Yes. Like, strangers, I have no idea who they are. I love, like, anytime I have to interact with another person I don't know, to be the sweetest little angel that's so manners you'd never believe at every opportunity. Because it's
0: get
3: like,
0: what you give nice. Into the world.
3: This sounds worse, but it feels like I'm playing a part. Because I'm not typically.
0: I think that's natural.
3: A polite to. Not typically. Like, I'm nice, but not. Mm-hmm. Polite to people I know, so it's nice to be like, you know, so sweet. It's like they think that's who I am now.
0: You get to walk away with like, and I've represented myself in such a way.
3: Oh yeah, there have been so many times where I'll like bump into someone. I at the fair last year, I bumped into someone. I was like, oh, I'm sorry, and I was like, yeah, it was me. It was one of my friends. I was like, oh, never mind.
0: Push them down into the mud. Like, oh, okay. Well, if it's gonna be like that, I feel that. I like the opportunity to be able to give someone a little bit of like, if you've had every person under the sun today like be rude or ignore you or whatever it is, let me be someone to just be like, you know what, let me hold the door for you, sir. But it's funny because sometimes you hold the door and it's like, no, after you. No, after you. And I'm like, polite off me.
2: Honestly,
0: right now,
2: like, one of my favorite things to do is like when I'm like driving past someone, I just like, I always smile and wave. Like everybody on my road always says that. And like, I don't know, I always thought it was normal. Like I grew up, like I live on a small, like little cul-de-sac kind of road.
0: Yep.
2: And you know, all of our neighbors, we all
0: like
2: waved
0: you
2: to
0: knew
2: each
0: other.
2: Yeah, so we always waved and like, I just thought that was normal. And then like my friend, like we were walking on our road and she just like, I waved and like the person waved back and she was like, oh, do you know them? And I'm like, no, like,
1: just being neighborly.
2: I think they're my neighbor. I don't really know. She's like, oh wait, that's like sweet. Like I've never seen anybody do that before. And I was like, it's like,
0: you're
2: is
0: like,
2: that
0: what?
2: Not like normal? And she goes, No,

0: I was like, oh, I was like, I always wave to people I see walking on the road and stuff. Yes. Like, it's just like being neighborly, being kind to your neighbor, being friendly.
1: It was on our theme.
2: Oh my gosh. We've been talking about being neighborly recently in these past weeks. Yeah. And I was just thinking of like, this is what I'm talking about. Just simply, whether it's being polite to folks in ways that maybe you don't normally employ, but you're able to just know that in this front facing moment with someone new, you want to be, I don't know, you want to be a part of their day that's actually, you know, I don't know, a positive part of their day.
1: I am big on first impressions, though, so that might be a me thing. Yes. Like, that's the most important thing. I don't care what people think of me after they meet me. The moment they meet me, I better be the most incredible thing like, they've ever
2: seen. Let me put the bar up here. Okay, folks. So that is a small moment. I hope it kind of helped you reflect a little bit on, you know, those kind moments with strangers, you know, those coincidences that catch you off guard. There's just something in the air sometimes that has you going, this was meant to be. And I don't know how, but surely I will find out that information later. So it's a lot of hope into the world. Yes. So.
0: And don't forget to be neighborly.
1: Yes.
0: And
2: don't forget to be neighborly.
1: Like a good neighbor.
2: Like a good neighbor, Charlotte and Ayla are there. All right, folks. We have our national holidays coming up next. We get to celebrate together.
1: Woohoo!
2: But in the meantime, we're rocking with you because you're rocking with us on WINY 1350.
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0: The forecast for northeastern Connecticut, considerable cloudiness this afternoon, rain overspreading the region, 75 to 80, rain heavy at times tonight, isolated thunderstorm 60, rain showers ending tomorrow, a gradual clearing 75 to 80, and sunny 80 Wednesday, mostly sunny low 80s Thursday, Friday partly sunny 80, Saturday mostly sunny 80, and sunny low 80s for Sunday. This is WINY meteorologist Bill Jackman.
1: And at the broadcast house, it is currently 67 degrees.
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1: I am Cindy Zicalella with WINY News. A Thompson teenage bicyclist was transported following a car versus bicycle accident in Thompson on Sunday, according to Connecticut State Police. On Sunday, June 21st, at approximately 12:55 p.m., crews from the West Thompson Fire Department, Putnam EMS, QV Medic, and troopers from Troop D responded to a report of a car versus bicyclist accident in the area of 410 Riverside Drive. According to the police report, a Toyota being operated by 23-year-old Rain Anderson of Webster, Massachusetts, was traveling south on Riverside Drive, and a 13-year-old bicyclist from North Grosvenordale was also traveling south on Riverside Drive. Police say the bicyclist was crossing the roadway and failed to grant the right-of-way to oncoming traffic, causing the Toyota to collide with the side of the bicyclist. As a result of the accident, the 13-year-old boy sustained injuries on scene and was transported to UMass Hospital by Ground EMS. Police found the teenage boy at fault for the accident for failure to grant right-of-way. Fire crews in Sterling extinguished a brush fire at the Riverbend Campground this morning. According to the Sterling Fire Department, this morning at approximately 6:35 a.m., crews from the Oneeko Fire Department and Sterling Fire Department responded for a reported brush fire at Riverbend Campground. Officials say, though the fire only burned approximately a 20 by 150-foot area, the fire had burned deep into the duff and required some extra work to fully extinguish. The fire was stopped prior to spreading to any campers. Additional manpower was spotted from the Moose Up Fire Department to assist with the overhaul. Officials say the fire is under investigation by the Sterling Fire Marshal. And Democratic candidate Samantha Darenthal came on the WINY radio talk show Friday morning to discuss her candidacy for state representative of District 44. Set to run against Anda Finier, Darenthal, a Plainfield resident and two-year Board of Education member, has focused her campaign heavily on being an advocate for all residents of Plainfield, Killingly, and Sterling. As previously reported, Darenthal's campaign primarily emphasizes three pillars: equitable access to public education, public safety, and workforce development and job creation. Darenthal emphasized the need to expand educational opportunities for teenagers curious about different career and workforce choices. Referencing the success of the Connecticut State Community College system, Darenthal states that she wants to help promote diverse exploration for college avenues, workforce possibilities, internships, hands-on experience, and remote work opportunities both during and post-high school.
2: We need to look forward and not be so focused on what we don't like about right now. We need to be open to, okay, so what are we going to do to change it and make it better?
1: To learn more about Samantha Darenthal's campaign, you can visit her pages on Facebook and TikTok, as well as her website. Putnam Science Academy has announced it is ceasing operations, ending both its day and boarding school programs and resulting in the loss of all employee positions. In a letter sent to faculty and staff, Academy President Taekwing Ding informed employees that the school will no longer be operating as a school and that all programs are being shuttered. The closure marks a significant development for the private school, which has been known internationally for its academic and athletic programs, particularly its nationally recognized basketball program. Ding expressed regret over the decision and thanked employees for their service to students and the institution. Ding also offered to provide letters of recommendation to staff members seeking future employment. The letter also addressed unpaid wages owed to employees. Ding acknowledged that salaries remain outstanding and stated that the matter has been turned over to the Connecticut Department of Labor. The announcement follows mounting concerns among employees and families regarding the Academy's financial stability. The letter did not provide a specific reason for the closure or indicate whether any plans exist to reopen the school in the future. Pomfret First Selectman Maureen Nicholson announced that at a special meeting held today, the Board of Selectmen voted 2-1 to approve a proposed land lease agreement between the Town of Pomfret and Green Skies Clean Energy for a solar energy project on the town-owned Murdoch property. The lease agreement is now posted on the Town of Pomfret website and is available for public review prior to the special town meeting scheduled for Thursday evening. The agreement reflects the information previously presented during public informational meetings, published on the town's website, and shared through local media and community outreach efforts. The proposed project would utilize approximately 25 acres of the town-owned 188-acre Murdoch property located on Route 101 at the Killingly-Pomfret town line. According to project estimates, the solar facility could generate approximately $478,000 annually in lease and tax revenue, totaling an estimated $9.5 million over the initial 20-year lease term. The project does not include battery storage, would not be visible from Route 101, includes a decommissioning bond to ensure complete removal of the solar array at the end of the lease term, and would leave approximately 155 acres of the property unaffected. The special town meeting will be held on Thursday, June 25th at 6:30 p.m. at the Pomfret Community School. Representatives from Titan Energy will provide an overview of the project and answer questions from residents prior to the vote. WINY News Time, 4:36.
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1: Let's take a look at your WINY forecast with meteorologist Bill Jackelman. Today, mostly cloudy, rain in the afternoon, high of 75 to 80. Tonight, rain heavy at times with isolating thunderstorms, low near 60. And tomorrow, rain showers ending, gradual clearing, high of 75 to 80. And here at Broadcast House, it is currently 67 degrees. That is the 4:30 report. I'm Cindy Zagalella with WINY News. Now back to Frankie, Ayla, and Charlotte.
4: Hello.
5: Hello. Hi. Welcome back, Sydney. Welcome back, listeners. Did you know? Every day is a celebration.
6: We celebrate national holidays.
5: Wow. We got a little crafty, a little musical up in this show. I hope you all have noticed so far. But it's so true. We have national holidays to celebrate today. We have so much to celebrate. Today is National Limoncello Day.
4: Oh.
5: It's a wonderful little drink, and there are ways to make it non-alcoholic, but it generally is alcoholic. So
7: I thought you were talking about Thomas Jefferson's resident Monticello. That's
4: oh.
7: I'm sorry.
5: Me,
7: I was really
5: like,
7: I was like, there's a whole day for his property.
4: Oh, no. I was gonna say the cake, and I was saying, no. You know what? That's great too.
5: Limoncello. I love that. That is such like an A push. No, that is such like a U.S. history.
7: It's Monticello in Charlottesville. So
5: that's
7: it's my
5: in
7: instrument
5: brain.
7: And my name. Oh, so yes. I always am like, okay. oh my gosh, guys, that's so crazy. So.
5: Ayla, Charlotte plays the cello.
4: Oh,
5: so there's so
4: oh, very
5: much
4: cool.
5: Here.
4: I used to dabble in the band. I was a clarinet player myself.
7: Okay. I was too before I crossed over into orchestra.
5: Yeah. But you were like, yes. Wait a second.
4: I did not. I didn't make it past middle school.
5: it gets
1: intense in high school.
5: Exactly. Yeah. It can get very real very quick. But, all right, Limoncello Day. Limoncello is an Italian liqueur made from the zest of lemons and is a type of sweet vodka. Is a concoction of lemons, water, sugar, and bourbon, usually vodka or grappa. Mix up a batch, try a recipe, visit your favorite Italian spot to raise a glass, and be careful, because the last time I had limoncello, it's not juice. It's not juice, and I wanted to let everyone know about that. So be responsible. But I feel like there are so many limoncello flavored things that like, yes. No matter what, there's an opportunity for everyone to be able to enjoy the tangy flavors of limoncello. Is this, I say, not to typecast Sydney, but it says a favorite Italian spa. Is this something in your family that you're like, oh, our limoncello that we make or that we enjoy for celebrations?
7: No. So my family, they are big drinkers, actually. So I can't say I've ever personally had a limoncello.
5: Gotcha.
7: I'm going to have to try one now because it sounds really good.
5: It's refreshing. It's like summer drink. Delicious. Mm. So there's something about this national holiday following, not following, but falling on the cusp of spring into summer that just...
8: Well, it is following. I think the big official start of summer was yesterday.
5: Oh, it was yesterday.
4: The summer solstice.
5: Yeah. Equinox. Crazy. No, it's solstice. You're right. Me over here, like, I went to school way back in the day. It is National Limoncello Day. Enjoy your limoncello. Mm-hmm. Today is also National Onion Ring Day.
4: Okay. Yeah.
5: So, a good pairing.
4: Salty and sweet.
5: Exactly. Whether you prefer them thick cut or thinly sliced, battered or breaded, it's the perfect excuse to enjoy a side of golden goodness. And that's, you know, what everyone calls an onion ring. Golden goodness.
4: Sure.
5: So it sounds like we are all onion ring enjoyers up in here.
7: Mm, yes.
5: Here is the real question. Like it said, thick cut, thinly sliced. What Ooh. Do you want, the crisp factor? Do you want the breaded factor? Charlotte, you tell me.
9: I want just a classic onion ring.
5: Just I have middle. Nothing to say.
9: My dad would always get onion rings. I'd always take his. And that's just
4: tradition.
9: If it's an onion ring, I'll have it. I just never order it for myself.
5: I agree. My grandma always orders it for herself. And I'm like, and she's like, I can get more so we can share. And I'm like, no. Mm. And then they arrive. So listen, you can't help it. Ayla, what do you think? Crispy, breaded?
4: I definitely have to go for crispy. Yeah. Maybe not so much the Funyuns. Not a big fan of Funyuns, but like a good like thin crispy onion ring would be nice. Mm.
5: Say no more. What do you think, Sydney?
7: I wouldn't say crispy, but I also don't like a lot of bread. Like, I don't like it to just like bite into it and it's like 90% bread. So I like a good like middle, like an in between.
5: Yes.
7: That's a great one. But honestly, I mean, if we're talking about combining both holidays for today, if I'm at a bar, I don't care what kind of onion ring.
5: No, exactly.
7: I'm just eating the onion ring.
5: I'm just there. The carb is in front of me. And I'm like, oh, interesting. What could be lowering my inhibitions enough to just pound this back? We'll never know. So for onion ring day, whether I mentioned before, it's crispy, more breaded, be free, make your own, go get some. We have so many wonderful restaurants in the area. I don't know what it's looking like for Deary's with this rain, but, you know, there's something to be said for a good old onion ring. And today is Positive Media Day.
4: Ooh.
5: We need that.
4: I feel like we're spreading that today.
5: That's what I feel
4: positive.
5: Look at all of us.
4: Neighborly.
5: Positive. Listen, there is something to be said about how often we get caught up in our social media or algorithms, and we're seeing probably the worst things ever. I mean, there's never been a generation of humanity that has had such access to violence, to fear, hatred, fear-mongering, all that stuff. So I think it's really important for us as a people to really push back and offer some more positive, local, realistic versions of the world around them rather than believing like everyone's out to get me and the world is going to explode and there's no future.
9: False. I don't know about you guys, but recently I keep thinking like, I can't keep getting annoyed at all this stuff. Like, I'll open my phone.
5: Yes. Literally.
9: Even if it's not that serious, just something that annoys me. It's like, I'm too tired to be, like, annoyed by all this again. Really?
4: No, that's so valid. That is so valid.
5: Not where I want to put my energy.
4: Right.
5: Honestly, I totally feel.
7: I appreciate that message. As someone who is in the newsroom for most of my day, and, like, just being able to take a second away from sometimes all the chaos that is news and just being able to see something positive.
5: Yes.
7: And that's why I enjoy your like little tidbits of stories like the SB mowing story the other day.
5: Yes.
7: That just like that made my day. It was a very heavy news day and that was just like, yes, I need a sliver of positivity.
5: It made like a thousand people's day.
7: Yes,
5: the
7: I saw that.
5: Reactions.
7: That was
5: I was like, whoa. Okay. People want this. People want the positive and the good in the world sort of vibe. So it's up to us because, I mean, there's communication, research done about how we consume media often shapes how we see the world. What we say, the language we use, often shapes, you know, how we see the world and how we navigate through the world. So if we can take a moment to purposefully shape that into something a little bit less nihilistic, a lot can come from that, and a lot can come from how you react and engage with your own community. So today, challenges you to make an effort to spread positive or uplifting news and change your algorithm's landscape, not just algorithm, but your community's landscape. It's Positive Media Day, Onion Ring Day, Limoncello. Enjoy a little drinky, a salty snack, and, you know, just share a little story of something good that happened to you on this day. I think that might be a little something to put some heart back into our world. All right, next up we have a new question of the day, but go forth and celebrate these national holidays. You deserve it. We're rocking with you because you're rocking with us on WINY 1350
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0: The forecast for northeastern Connecticut, considerable cloudiness this afternoon, rain overspreading the region, 75 to 80, rain heavy at times tonight, isolated thunderstorm 60, rain showers ending tomorrow, a gradual clearing, 75 to 80, and sunny 80 Wednesday, mostly sunny, low 80s Thursday, Friday partly sunny 80, Saturday mostly sunny 80, and sunny low 80s for Sunday. This is WINY meteorologist Bill Jackman.
1: It is currently 66 degrees at the broadcast house.
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1: AP News, I'm Ben Thomas. Vice President J.D. Vance says talks with senior Iranian officials in Switzerland have created a good foundation for a final deal to end the Iran war.
2: We left a lot of our team, the Iranians left a lot of their team at the resort there to keep on working at. So all in all, a very productive 36 hours.
1: Ed Donahue has more.
3: At the White House, President Trump is also optimistic.
4: We're doing very well in terms of negotiating a fair and reasonable deal. One of the things that we are doing also, and it came up last night, is money that's being unfrozen is going to be used to buy food, and the food's going to be bought exclusively through the United States from our farmers.
3: But the president also said bad things could happen.
4: If Iran doesn't live up to their agreement, or if they're not behaving, I will do what I have to do.
3: Iran noted major progress to end the fighting in Lebanon and called that the first real test of the negotiations. I'm Ed Donahue.
1: Oil prices have fallen below $80 per barrel. Brent crude, the international standard, settling a little above $77.50. Meanwhile, U.S. gasoline prices remain below $4 per gallon. AAA puts the national average for regular at about $3.93. A mixed finish on Wall Street. The S&P fell 0.4%. The Dow rose 0.3%. The Nasdaq fell 1.3%. At the World Cup, two more goals from Lionel Messi set a World Cup record of 18 as defending champion Argentina beat Austria 2-0. And two deaths to report, former Federal Reserve Chair Alan Greenspan at 100. He presided over an era of sustained growth for the U.S. economy, but spoke about that and the 2008 financial crisis that followed.
5: If we get it right 70% of the time, that is exceptionally good.
1: And music industry star maker Clive Davis has died at 94. This is AP News.
6: I am Sydney Zagalella with WINY News. Three people were transported following a vehicle rollover accident in Sterling early Saturday morning, according to Connecticut State Police. On Saturday, June 20th, just after 12 midnight, crews from the Onico Fire Department, Moosup Ambulance, QV Medic, and troopers from Troop D responded to 667 Porter Pond Road for the report of a vehicle rollover accident. According to the police report, a Toyota Tacoma being operated by a 17-year-old boy from Colchester was traveling northbound on Brown Road just prior to Porter Pond Road in the town of Sterling. Police say the operator explained that he became distracted with one of the passengers in the back seat and was not watching the roadway. According to police, the operator then went through the stop sign while distracted at the north end of Brown Road and was attempting to make a left turn onto Porter Pond Road. The operator went through the stop sign and attempted to turn left, but lost control of the vehicle and ran off the roadway to the right, colliding with a tree and causing the vehicle to turn over onto its left side. As a result of the accident, the 17-year-old operator and one of his passengers, 18-year-old Michael Sujumel of Baltic, were both transported to Plainfield Bacchus Hospital despite neither reporting injuries. A second passenger, 18-year-old Kylie Gardner of DeWitt City, reported injuries and was transported to Norwich Bacchus Hospital. Police say two other passengers left the scene of the accident prior to state police arrival and were later found at their residences where they had reported no injuries. Police found the 17-year-old operator to be at fault for the accident, and he was issued an infraction for failure to maintain lane and failure to obey a stop sign. The Tacoma sustained disabling damages and was towed from the scene by Knox Towing. Major crime detectives have arrested a Tolan woman after state police allege she failed to seek timely medical care after her 4-year-old daughter ingested THC-infused gummies and became seriously ill at Chaplin residence in 2025. According to an affidavit acquired by WINY, detectives from the Eastern District Major Crime Squad began the investigation on March 12th of 2025 after the Department of Children and Families reported a suspected child abuse and neglect incident involving a young child who was hospitalized for possible drug exposure. Investigators say the child was initially taken to a local hospital before being transferred to Hartford Medical Facility for a higher level of care. Medical records later showed the child tested positive for cannabinoids and arrived suffering from significant drowsiness, a slow heart rate, and low blood pressure, symptoms doctors determined were consistent with marijuana ingestion. The affidavit states the child's mother, identified as now 38-year-old April Moan of Toland, told investigators she discovered THC gummies in her teenage daughter's bedroom and suspected the younger child had eaten them. However, evidence recovered from a cell phone allegedly indicated the ingestion occurred the day before emergency services were contacted. Detectives obtained videos reportedly showing the child lethargic and struggling to stay awake on March 11th of 2025. During the investigation, police executed a search warrant at the family's residence, seizing marijuana products and other suspected narcotics. DCF also substantiated allegations of physical neglect involving three children living in the home, citing unsanitary and hazardous living conditions. According to the affidavit, Moan later acknowledged during a December of 2025 interview that she knew the child had ingested drugs and delayed seeking medical help because she feared further involvement from DCF and law enforcement. Based on the investigation, a warrant was issued for Moan's arrest. On Friday, June 19th, at approximately 10:20 a.m., Moan turned herself into Troop D, where she was charged with three counts of risk of injury to a minor. Moan was released on a $50,000 cash surety bond and is scheduled to appear at Danielson Superior Court on July 2nd at 9 a.m. WYNY News Time, 5:06.
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6: Let's take a look at your WYNY forecast with meteorologist Bill Jackelman. Tonight, rain, heavy at times with isolated thunderstorms, low near 60. Tomorrow, rain showers ending, gradual clearing, high of 75 to 80. And tomorrow night, partly cloudy, low near 60. And here at Broadcast House, it is currently 65 degrees. That is the 5 o'clock report. I am Sydney Zagalala with WYNY News. Now back to Frankie, Ayla, and Charlotte.
8: Hello, hello.
6: Hello.
8: Welcome back, listeners. Welcome back, Sydney. We have a new question of the day for today, and that is inspired by our small moment observation story, that sort of thing. It's, what was the last coincidence that surprised you? I guess I should say the last coincidence in your life that surprised you, just to be a little specific. When I think about this, I am thinking of a friend in particular, my friend Cece. We call each other twin. We share the same brain cell. And she and I always seem to match, like, outfits. We wear the same color. When the first time we met each other, we wore the same, like, Old Navy fit. I'm talking, like, a brown sweatshirt with brown sweatpants from Old Navy and, like, the same stuff, same tags. And we immediately were like, there's something about you. There's something about you. Most recently, I went to audition for a show. Cece and I both showed up wearing the same color. However, I wear this color a lot, or, you know, so often. And this is the first time Cece ever wore this color.
6: Oh,
8: and it was
6: gosh.
8: It was just interesting. Like, this is the day that I choose to wear this color, and this is the day that she chooses to wear this color for the first time ever. I don't know. There's something in the air. So that coincidence brought me joy and also made me feel like, okay, we will continue to orbit into each other's lives in ways we've yet to truly understand. And that's a good thing, not an ominous thing that I just said. Okay, what was the last coincidence in your life that surprised you, Sydney?
6: So when you asked me, I was thinking of this one friend who, like, I guess it's a string of coincidences, but our life events just, like, oddly line up. Like, it seems like, for example, when I applied for this job a few months ago, I'm the type of person that doesn't like to tell anyone about my moves, like, kind of moving inside.
8: I feel you. I see it.

0: in me. I feel like there's something there where it's like, you love a friend that you can grow together with.
1: Oh, yeah.
0: There's a lot of times where you might outgrow, and that's okay, too. I think outgrow sounds like it's a little bit too negative, but it really is like we're in different spots, but it sounds like this friend in you, like cosmically,
1: it's making you
0: stay in the same spot. It's like, in some ways.
1: It's crazy. Like, there's been so many instances where we're just like, what? This is crazy. It's like the same life lessons.
0: That's beautiful. Yeah. These coincidences, they are meant to happen in some ways, I think. What do you think, Ayla?
2: I definitely agree. I mean, I also have a best friend like that. Like, we had our first job together. Like, we end up leaving around this, like, almost leaving around the same time. Yep. Like, we go on vacations together all the time. Like we genuinely always ended up in, like, the same situations, good and bad.
0: Yes.
2: Honestly. And then I honestly think, though, the craziest coincidence I've ever had, me and a friend, some of you guys might know, Delaney, we ended up going on the exact same cruise in the same week. 7 doors away from each other.
1: Oh my god.
3: Whoa.
2: Complete.
3: 7 doors, like 7 days of a week.
0: There's something here. Like,
2: yes. Like, literally, like, completely unplanned. Like, our parents probably met, like, once or twice, and it was honestly, like, the craziest thing ever.
1: That,
2: like,
1: sounds so fun.
0: Did you know after the fact, or were you
2: No, we found out, like, I was like, so, you know, I was in like fourth grade or something, and I was like, guys, I'm going on a cruise, like, oh my god.
0: And Delaney's there, like,
2: yeah, she's like wait, me too. And I was like, oh my god. And we're like, are you going on that cruise? And she's like, yes. And I'm like, wait, when are you going? And she goes, blah blah. I'm like, me too. And we like, and then we like told our parents, we're like, oh my god, that's crazy. And then we got there, and she was, like, literally 7 doors down from each other, and we're like, oh, my goodness, this is, like, literally perfect.
0: Same place, same time.
2: It was insane, like, completely unplanned, like, oh, it was just, like, crazy, like, thing.
0: That must be so fun, to be able to, like, hang out with a friend, you know, when you can, fourth grade, but, like, hang out with a friend at a cruise, rather than,
2: it was great,
0: all over, like, you know, my family.
2: You know, we're, like, on a cruise, so our parents are like, well, you can't run away from us, so.
0: Simply.
2: Just go do whatever, and, you know, I got 2 sisters who are twins, so to have my own friend there, it was like, oh, yes, this is so awesome.
0: Finally, I'm an individual, right, or I'm not a third wheel to my
2: younger
0: sisters.
2: Siblings. I'm like, get away. Get away.
0: Yeah, exactly. Yes, okay,
2: but that was crazy.
0: Same week, same floor, 7 doors down. What do you think, Charlotte? A coincidence in your life that surprised you?
3: Yeah, I'm kind of going on the same theme as all of you guys, except mine's not with a friend. Mine's with my 60-year-old Gavin Paul teacher.
0: And that's so what I'm
3: like,
0: talking about.
3: I've talked to Frankie about this. It's kind of crazy. He's like, it's not, you know, things happening at the same time or wearing the same clothes. It's, he's literally the same person as me. It's kind of crazy. We, like, one, how he acts, how he talks, literally is like, the first few weeks of school was like looking in a mirror.
0: You're like, and stop jacking my swag.
3: Because right. It was good because I think probably at that first part I was the only person who could really keep on track with what he was doing because he also rambles like crazy.
0: So you're like, we see each other.
3: Yes, like it was everything. Every time he would mention any like hobbies or things he would do, things he's interested in, it was like, yeah, me too, and all this crazy stuff, and like,
2: yeah, close your windows.
3: It's like the same exact person as me, but a man, 60 years old, and it's high school teacher, and like, our interest in history,
0: yes,
3: and everything like that, like, to like, it's crazy to the point that there was this one moment where there's actually okay. Two moments, there were a lot of them, but one, every single time I see the word or hear the word tomorrow, I'll immediately in my head sing the tomorrow. And one day I did that in my class before, and then the next class he said tomorrow and then also started doing that. I was like,
2: oh
3: the
2: God.
3: Same day. And then a few days later he was like talking and then like he kind of like trailed off and lost track of what he was saying for a few seconds, and then a few seconds later he was like, lost my train of thought. And then at that moment I was like, wait, me too, because the second he started trailing off I started zoning out, and so he was like, lost my train of thought. I was like, yeah,
0: you weren't meant to
3: continue.
0: Don't worry. With that convo,
3: I didn't know
0: then.
3: What happened either. I was gone too. It's just like every single thing he mentioned, he is like

0: like a pilot, not commercial, just like with little planes. When I was a kid, that was what I wanted to be more than anything else.
1: Wow.
0: He's like kind of into weather, took a meteorology class. That was the other thing I really wanted to do as a kid. Just so many things that was like, oh, yeah, that's him. And there were even moments
2: where, so it's crazy. Yeah, like,
0: exactly. There were even moments where we were doing this assignment for a court case and we could like read, like listen to the court case.
2: Yeah.
0: And he was like, you can just like get a summary of it. It's fine. It's like, no, I think I want to listen to that. And he's like, oh, I didn't think anyone else enjoyed that too. I thought no one else thought that was fun. I was like, no, I think it's wonderful. But like, so maybe not, you know, as silly and goofy as you guys, because they're, you know, friends, people your age with similar interests. But like,
2: I think that makes it even cooler because it's like something you would never expect.
3: Mm-hmm. Yes. Yes. That, the Barbie movie, I'm just like you, you're just like me. Okay, you should show him that and then you should sing. Okay. All right, that is our question of the day. What was the last coincidence in your life that surprised you? We have friends who have similar life events, friends who crashed the same cruise, a teacher that was you in another life.
0: And, I see my future in it is bright.
3: Yes. And friends that just can't help but jack your swag, and vice versa. Why is it I'm always wearing the same outfit as twin? We'll never know. Or we'll know at some maybe unforeseen someday. Point. Maybe someday.
2: Someday.
3: I'll post that up on our Facebook page very soon. What was the last coincidence in your life that surprised you? We're rocking with you because you're rocking with us on WINY 1350
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0: The forecast for northeastern Connecticut, considerable cloudiness this afternoon, rain overspreading the region, 75 to 80, rain heavy at times tonight, isolated thunderstorm 60, rain showers ending tomorrow, a gradual clearing, 75 to 80, and sunny 80 Wednesday, mostly sunny, low 80s Thursday, Friday partly sunny 80, Saturday mostly sunny 80, and sunny low 80s for Sunday. This is WINY meteorologist Bill Jackwoman.
1: And at the broadcast house, it is currently 64 degrees.
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1: I am Sydney Zagalala with WINY News. Palm Fret First Selectman Maureen Nicholson announced that at a special meeting held today, the Board of Selectmen voted 2-1 to approve a proposed land lease agreement between the town of Palm Fret and Green Skies Clean Energy for a solar energy project on the town-owned Murdoch property. The lease agreement is now posted on the Town of Palm Fret website and is available for public review prior to the special town meeting scheduled for Thursday evening. The agreement reflects the information previously presented during public informational meetings, published on the town's website, and shared through local media and community outreach efforts. First Selectman Nicholson said that she would like to thank residents for their patience and understanding as they work to gather and share information within a very compressed timeline. Nicholson said that this represents a unique opportunity for Palm Fret to generate significant long-term revenue from a town-owned asset while retaining ownership of the property. The proposed project would utilize approximately 25 acres of the town-owned 188 acreage of the Murdoch property located on Route 101 at the Kingley-Palm Fret town line. According to project estimates, the solar facility could generate approximately $478,000 annually in lease and tax revenue, totaling an estimated $9.5 million over the initial 20-year lease term. The project does not include battery storage, would not be visible from Route 101, includes a decommissioning bond to ensure complete removal of the solar array at the end of the lease term, and would leave approximately 155 acres of the property unaffected. The special town meeting will be held on Thursday, June 25th at 6:30 p.m. at the Palm Fret Community School. Representatives from Titan Energy will provide an overview of the project and answer questions from residents prior to the vote. The proposed solar project remains subject to additional environmental studies, permitting requirements, regulatory approvals, and other reviews before construction can occur. Putnam Science Academy has announced it is ceasing operations, ending both its day and boarding school programs and resulting in the loss of all employee positions. In a letter sent to faculty and staff, Academy President Tai Quang Ding informed employees that the school will no longer be operating as a school and that all programs are being shuttered. The closure marks a significant development for the private school, which has been known internationally for its academic and athletic programs, particularly its nationally recognized basketball program. Ding expressed regret over the decision and thanked employees for their service to students and the institution. Ding also offered to provide letters of recommendation to staff members seeking future employment. The letter also addressed unpaid wages owed to employees. Ding acknowledged that salaries remain outstanding and stated that the matter has been turned over to the Connecticut Department of Labor. The announcement follows mounting concerns among employees and families regarding the Academy's financial stability. The letter did not provide a specific reasoning for the closure or indicate whether any plans exist to reopen the school in the future. A Thompson teenage bicyclist was transported following a car versus bicycle accident in Thompson on Sunday, according to Connecticut State Police. On Sunday, June 21st, at approximately 12:55 p.m., crews from the West Thompson Fire Department, Putnam EMS, QV Medic, and troopers from Troop D responded to a report of a car versus bicyclist accident in the area of 410 Riverside Drive. According to the police report, a Toyota RAV4 being operated by 23-year-old Rain Anderson of Webster, Massachusetts, was traveling south on Riverside Drive, and a 13-year-old bicyclist from North Grosvenor Dale was also traveling south on Riverside Drive. Police say the bicyclist was crossing the roadway and failed to grant the right-of-way to oncoming traffic, causing the Toyota to collide with the side of the bicyclist. As a result of the accident, the 13-year-old boy sustained injuries on scene and was transported to UMass Hospital by Ground EMS. Police found the teenage boy at fault for the accident for failure to grant right-of-way. WINY News Time, 5:36.
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1: Now let's take a look at your WINY forecast with meteorologist Bill Jackelman. Tonight, rain heavy at times with isolated thunderstorms, low near 60. Tomorrow, rain showers ending, gradual clearing, high of 75 to 80. And tomorrow night, partly cloudy, low near 60. And here at Broadcast House is currently 64 degrees. That is the 5:30 report. I'm Sydney Zagalella with WINY News. Now back to Frankie, Ayla, and Charlotte.
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4: Welcome back, Sydney. Welcome Hello. Back, listeners. Can you even believe it? It's the home stretch.
5: It's the home stretch, folks.
1: As quartet.
5: I was gonna say, you heard the barbershop quartet over here. We gotta go it one
6: new segment
5: time.
6: On the show.
5: Fully
6: singing karaoke.
5: Fully. You know what? I love a good karaoke segment.
1: Okay. Yeah.
5: So
1: sign me up.
5: Soon. But folks, it is true. We only have a few more minutes left together in our afternoon show. We have hit the home stretch. Congratulations, everybody. You made it through
1: Woo!
5: The Monday workday. Considered the hardest of the days of the week. So look at that. Pick yourself up. You made it. And thank you for choosing us to listen to throughout the whole day. So we're looking to see what the rest of our evening has in store. Sydney, what you got going on?
1: I am very excited to go home and do nothing because that was supposed to be my weekend, and then so much just ended up happening, which, don't get me wrong, had a fun weekend, but I can't wait to just not do anything.
5: And when it's not what you expect, it feels extra,
1: like what's not
5: laborious.
1: Scheduled. Yes. That's very Virgo of me to say.
5: But. But it's true. It's so true. You know yourself.
1: Yes.
5: Ayla, what you got going on?
6: I'm going to go home and make myself a nice dinner. Everybody in the family's got stuff going on tonight, so I'm gonna go home, be by myself.
5: Well,
6: my
5: I was about to say, you get your, the whole lay of the land.
6: Yeah, put a movie on. I've been getting back into Harry Potter lately.
1: Okay.
5: There you go.
6: Harry Potter. I'm a Slytherin, so watch out.
5: Wait a second, a Slytherin.
6: Yes.
5: Interesting. Mm-hmm. The last time I took the little test on Pottermore, they were like, Gryffindor? And I was like, I don't know.
6: I see you as a Hufflepuff.
5: I was going to say, I feel like I've gotten Hufflepuff all of my life. So I think it's too many questions I answered about leadership. And then I was like, I'm a Huffledore. How about that? What about that?
6: So yeah, either Harry Potter or Lord of the Rings. Love them.
5: I was gonna say great choices.
4: I love learning.
5: Great choices.
6: Hobbit always as well. I just love long movies. Give me storylines. Give me storylines.
5: Take me on the journey with me. I'm part of it.
6: Right.
5: Yes.
6: I come in tomorrow. I hadn't slept. I watched all the movies, extended versions.
5: I was just making sure they were all the same as the last time I watched them.
6: You know, 3 weeks ago. They haven't changed. Legolas stole my man. Love
5: Thrandall. Anyway, Charlotte, what you got going on?
7: I've got a bunch of nothing going on for the next few days.
5: Woo-hoo!
7: I have started watching a new show. It's called The Pit. It's on HBO Max. It came out, I think, last year. Mm-hmm. New season just came out, too. It's actually really interesting. It's a medical drama, but it goes over, it's Pittsburgh Trauma Medical Hospital, so at the ER. And it's really interesting because each episode is a single hour and the whole season is one shift, so just a single day.
6: Oh, okay.
7: And there's a lot of stuff going on. Obviously, it has a bunch of it's a very packed day because they want to fit in as much content into one season as possible. But I've heard that I don't like a lot of medical dramas. I don't like any except for House MD because it's aware of how ridiculous it is.
6: Oh my god!
7: I have to say this might hurt some people's opinions, but I am actually a tier one Grey's Anatomy hater.
6: Oh, honestly, that's
5: understand.
6: So valid.
7: I can't stand
6: it. It's so long, and I feel like it's just so
1: it's very dragged out.
6: What even is going on?
7: I feel like
6: what's
7: it kind of disres. I feel like
5: when it started getting into ghosts, I was like, yeah, you know what? Not
6: what?
5: Right. I feel like
7: everything with the relationship drama just... call me crazy, call me a little sensitive, but I feel like how much they do with the relationships between the doctors is just taking away from the seriousness of a medical profession.
5: Right, you want the procedural, but really Grey's Anatomy is a rom-com, rom-drama.
7: The Pit definitely has the procedural, it's very like, I have to skip forward sometimes, it can be a little gory, a little gross.
5: I watched the first episode, and I was like,
7: good for accuracy.
5: I have heard that from nurses, from all sorts of individuals in the field, that they were like, ooh, the Pit, it was hard to watch because of how actual it can get.
6: I've heard that as well. Mm-hmm. So I'm going to have to look at it.
7: Yes, yesterday finished the first season, so I'm going to start on the second season
6: tonight.
7: Are there
6: any like familiar faces in it?
7: No, I don't think so, but I have liked all the acting so far. Mm-hmm. And I've seen a few interviews, and people seem nice too. Do you have something to share with us?
5: Oh my gosh, Karen Osrey is here.
3: You mentioned ER.
5: Yes.
7: Yes.
3: So Noel Wiley, who is the star
7: was in ER.
3: Okay.
7: so that must be why they do such a good job. Yes, he's the main character, the protagonist of it all. He's the attending at the ER.
6: I was just gonna ask,
5: Karen,
6: does it follow one specific person, or like
5: she was ready.
7: During the shift, there's three people. One's an intern, two are, because it's a teaching hospital, so there are three people who, it's their first shift, and they're, like, student doctors.
6: All right, yeah.
7: And then it's a bunch of the residents there, and the main, the protagonist is Dr. Robbie Rabinovich, who is the attending, so he's, like, the guy in charge of the entire ER, and he's going through some problems by himself.
5: He's
7: and it's
5: the
7: all
5: Bailey
7: very
5: like
6: they
5: of
6: always
5: it.
6: Are. Oh.
7: Yes, it's all very like it's very like it's intense. There are some sad parts, but it's very good, and I've enjoyed it.
6: That's so always good.
5: We got the Pit on the mind. We got a delicious pasta dinner with a little bit of off the air. She said a little bit of Caesar salad.
6: Ooh,
5: so how about
7: that?
5: Chef's up.
6: Making me I'm having my pasta salad from the crow's nest when I get home.
5: There you go.
6: Exciting.
5: There
6: Yummy.
5: You go. And tonight I was going to run a baseball game, but folks, if you look outside, simply no, I won't. So I think I'll have a whole lot of nothing to kind of recover over my action-packed weekend as well. And I might rewatch a few episodes of Interview with the Vampire season 3.
6: Okay. Ooh, is that good? Of I've been meaning to take a look
5: it
6: at
5: it. Is
7: oh. Talk to her about it.
5: I can't even get into it.
6: I love vampires, love mysteries.
5: Yeah. Yes.
6: Love.
5: Yes.
6: Oh, okay.
5: A little bit of like a walk down memory lane, but you realize like the memories aren't actually what you actually remembered, and it gets picked apart, and then you rewrite a whole new story, and you learn about yourself. Anyway, folks, that's what we got going on for the rest of our evening, everybody. So we are so glad to have you in for tomorrow. Ayla, we'll see Charlotte on Wednesday as well. So it's just gonna be a good week, folks. All right, enjoy your night. Like I had mentioned before, this weather is permission to get cozy, so stay cozy, and we'll see you tomorrow. We're rocking with you because you're rocking with us on WINY 1350
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0: The forecast for northeastern Connecticut, considerable cloudiness this afternoon, rain overspreading the region, 75 to 80, rain heavy at times tonight, isolated thunderstorm 60, rain showers ending tomorrow, a gradual clearing, 75 to 80, and sunny 80 Wednesday, mostly sunny, low 80s Thursday, Friday partly sunny 80, Saturday mostly sunny 80, and sunny low 80s for Sunday. This is WINY meteorologist Bill Jackman.
1: It is currently 64 degrees here at Broadcast House.
2: 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And at 9:15, it's fireworks at Owen Bell Park in Dayville. 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Attention Putnam and Thompson residents. A household hazardous waste collection day will be held on Saturday, June 27th from 9 a.m. to 1 p.m. at the Thompson Highway Department, 255 Buckley Hill Road in Thompson. This collection day is limited to Putnam and Thompson households only and requires proof of residency. 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The Henry Brough Medal of Honor Golf Tournament is coming to Connecticut National Golf Course on Monday, August 17th.
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1: AP News, I'm Ben Thomas. Vice President J.D. Vance says talks with senior Iranian officials in Switzerland have created a good foundation for a final deal to end the war.
2: I trust actions. And what the president has asked us to do is verify what they're doing, focus less on what they're saying.
1: And Saka Magani reports the Treasury is temporarily waiving sanctions on Iranian oil.
3: The 60-day license authorizes Tehran to produce, deliver, and sell its oil. That development came after Vice President Vance's long talks with Iranian officials in Switzerland.
2: The final deal is the house. We set the foundation. We haven't built the house, but we've laid a successful foundation to get to a good place for the American people.
3: Iran's top diplomat notes major progress on his nation's top issue, ending the Israel-Hezbollah fighting in Lebanon. He says that's the first real test of the talks. Sagar Magani, Washington.
1: British Prime Minister Keir Starmer's announced his resignation. Jill Lawless has details.
4: Just 2 years after winning a landslide election victory, he becomes the sixth British Prime Minister in a decade to quit. An extraordinary level of churn in a country long known for political stability. In an emotional statement here in Downing Street, Starmer said he accepted that the Labour Party no longer thinks he's the right person to lead it.
5: Every decision I've taken has been about putting the country I love first. That is why I will resign as leader of the Labour Party.
4: The party will now choose a new leader who will also become Prime Minister within weeks. Nominations open on the 9th of July. They close a week later, and the new leader will be in office by September the 1st.
1: The AP's Jill Lawless reporting from London. And a federal judge has blocked the Trump administration's effort to subpoena Minnesota Governor Tim Walz and other officials in its immigration enforcement probe, calling it an effort to harass and retaliate. This is AP News.
6: I am Sydney Zagalella with WINY Headline News. Pomfret First Selectman Maureen Nicholson announced that at a special meeting held today, the Board of Selectmen voted 2-1 to approve a proposed land lease agreement between the town of Pomfret and Green Skies Clean Energy for solar project on the town-owned Murdoch property. The lease agreement made available for public review prior to the special town meeting scheduled for Thursday evening. The agreement reflects the information previously presented. The proposed project would utilize approximately 25 acres of the town-owned 188-acre Murdoch property located on Route 101 at the Killingley-Pomfret town line. According to project estimates, the solar facility could generate approximately $478,000 annually in lease and tax revenue, totaling an estimated $9.5 million over the initial 20-year lease term. The project does not include battery storage, would not be visible from Route 101, and would leave approximately 155 acres of the property unaffected. Next news,
7: Pro Medal of Honor Golf Tournament is coming to Connecticut National Golf Course on Monday, August 17th.
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0: Cause I gotta have faith. 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
1: It is George Michael and Faith. I was talking a little earlier about George Michael. He's got a birthday coming up, the 25th, just days away. And if George Michael was still with us, sadly he's not, he'd be turning 63 years old. It's Hunter Hicks and Golden.

0: That is Alicia Keys and Girl on Fire. Now, my oldest son plays football in high school, and in light of the World Cup stuff going on right now, we were talking about this. Almost the entire soccer-playing world calls the game football instead of soccer, right? English fans especially seem to look down on American fans for even saying soccer. The U.S. isn't the only country that uses the word soccer either, though. Australia, Canada, New Zealand, and South Africa, they also call it soccer instead of football. 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
9: Windham County weather. The forecast for northeastern Connecticut overnight. Rain heavy at times. Isolated thunderstorm 60 for Tuesday. Rain showers ending, a gradual clearing 75 to 80. For Tuesday night, partly cloudy 60 and sunny 80 Wednesday. Mostly sunny, low 80s Thursday and partly sunny 80 Friday. Saturday, sunshine 80 and sunny low 80s for Sunday. This is WINY meteorologist Bill Jacobin.
10: Tuesday, an early morning bird walk will be held at the Connecticut Audubon Society Center, Day Street in Pomfret at 8 a.m. Cost is $5 for members and $20 for non-members. 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And Thursday, Community Kitchens To Go Meal will be held at Creation Church, 47 West Thompson Road in Thompson at 12 noon. Thursday Night Thunder will be held at the Ashford Fire Department, 46 Westford Road in Ashford from 5 p.m. to dusk. Come on down for cars, food, music, trophies. 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

0: What is Earth, Wind, and Fire? What is it about the music of Earth, Wind, and Fire? It's just such a smile. Always picks me up. That is September. Look, I get it. I do. It's hard to meet new people. So why not try this on? Trivia night. 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
13: The forecast for northeastern Connecticut overnight, rain heavy at times, isolated thunderstorms 60 for Tuesday, rain showers ending, a gradual clearing 75 to 80. For Tuesday night, partly cloudy 60 and sunny 80 Wednesday, mostly sunny, low 80s Thursday and partly sunny 80 Friday. Saturday, sunshine 80 and sunny low 80s for Sunday. This is WINY meteorologist Bill Jacobin.
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1: AP News, I'm Ben Thomas. Legal rulings today going against the Trump administration. Lisa Dwyer reports the use of a federal voter database to check citizenship has been blocked.
2: A federal judge ruled that a revamped federal tool known as SAVE that some state election officials use to identify illegally registered non-citizen voters is unlawful and cannot be used. The district court judge sided with advocacy groups that argued that recent upgrades to the program grouped Americans' sensitive personal data in a way that could result in voters being wrongly purged from voter rolls, particularly naturalized citizens. Some election officials raised concerns about the program's accuracy and security. I'm Lisa Dwyer.
1: And a federal judge has blocked the Trump administration's effort to subpoena Minnesota Governor Tim Walz in its immigration enforcement probe, calling it an effort to harass and retaliate. Vice President J.D. Vance says talks with senior Iranian officials in Switzerland have created a good foundation for a long-term deal. President Trump's assessment?
3: The strait is totally open. You know that. And we're negotiating. We'll see how that all goes. But we have two things. We have an open strait, and we have a country that will never have a nuclear weapon.
1: Vance claims progress on multiple fronts, including the establishment of a mechanism to ensure the Strait of Hormuz stays open and to address fighting between Israel and Iran-backed Hezbollah militants in southern Lebanon. UN spokesman Stefan Dujarric.
4: Yesterday marked the first day since the resumption of hostilities on March 2nd in Lebanon that peacekeepers from our peacekeeping force in Lebanon did not detect any trajectories or observe any interceptions.
1: Oil prices have fallen below $80 per barrel. U.S. gasoline prices remain below $4 per gallon. This is AP News.
5: I am Sydney Zagalella with WINY Headline News. Putnam Science Academy has announced it is ceasing operations, ending both its day and boarding school programs and resulting in the loss of all employee positions. In a letter sent to faculty and staff, Academy President Tai Quang Ding informed employees that the school will no longer be operating as a school and that all programs are being shuttered. The closure marks a significant development for the private school. Ding expressed regret over the decision and thanked employees for their service to students and the institution. Ding also offered to provide letters of recommendation to staff members. The letter also addressed unpaid wages owed to employees. Ding acknowledged that salaries remain outstanding and stated that the matter has been turned over to the Connecticut Department of Labor. The announcement follows mounting concerns among employees and families regarding the academy's financial stability. The letter did not provide a specific reason for the closure or indicate whether any plans exist to reopen the school in the future. Next news in
6: the
5: 1 hour.
6: Henry Bro Medal of Honor Golf Tournament is coming to Connecticut National Golf Course on Monday, August 17th.
7: Hi, this is Mike Vassar.
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0: That is a major hit for Alex Warren. 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It's truly an extraordinary hit. 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
3: Windham County Weather. The forecast for northeastern Connecticut overnight. Rain heavy at times. Isolated thunderstorm 60 for Tuesday. Rain showers ending, a gradual clearing 75 to 80. For Tuesday night, partly cloudy 60 and sunny 80 Wednesday. Mostly sunny, low 80s Thursday and partly sunny 80 Friday. Saturday, sunshine 80 and sunny low 80s for Sunday. This is WINY meteorologist Bill Jacobin.
4: 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Wednesday, the Hale YMCA's Campathon will be held from 7 to 9 a.m. at the YMCA and WINY Radio. A blood drive will be held at the Quinebaug Valley Senior Center, 69 South Main Street in Brooklyn from 12 to 5 Wednesday. 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And Thursday, Community Kitchens To Go Meal will be held at Creation Church, 47 West Thompson Road in Thompson at 12 noon. Thursday Night Thunder will be held at the Ashford Fire Department, 46 Westford Road in Ashford from 5 p.m. to dusk. Come on down for cars, food, music, trophies. That's what's happening. 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
7: Windham County Weather. The forecast for northeastern Connecticut overnight. Rain heavy at times. Isolated thunderstorm 60 for Tuesday. Rain showers ending a gradual clearing 75 to 80. For Tuesday night, partly cloudy 60 and sunny 80 Wednesday. Mostly sunny, low 80s Thursday and partly sunny 80 Friday. Saturday, sunshine 80 and sunny low 80s for Sunday. This is WINY meteorologist Bill Jacobin.
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2: The forecast for northeastern Connecticut overnight, rain heavy at times, isolated thunderstorm 60 for Tuesday, rain showers ending, a gradual clearing 75 to 80. For Tuesday night, partly cloudy 60 and sunny 80 Wednesday, mostly sunny low 80s Thursday and partly sunny 80 Friday. Saturday, sunshine 80 and sunny low 80s for Sunday. This is WINY meteorologist Bill Jacklevin.
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